0: silent observer sitting on the corner.
1: We know from experience that people's mental health suffers terribly badly, and I think you've just explained one of the mechanisms of that feeling of like, oh, the whole world's full of people with sunshine in their futures. What's wrong with me?
0: In the full circle with violence and that, would we really be so aware of it if we weren't exposed to it every single day?
1: Oh, I'm like, sure we wouldn't. The news cycle is just pounding.
0: And that, in my eyes, that 24-hour news cycle, the constant media consumption, the short-form video content, the nine-second attention span, I sit here and argue that that is an American cultural influence.
1: My children used to watch a lot of the... because I lived in an area that didn't receive free-to-air TV, and so I had to pay for Ozstar because I wanted the ABC. I was not prepared to go without that. And this is in the day before multiple ABC channels and so on. There was stuff on Ozstar.
0: And apps and podcasts.
1: There was stuff on Ozstar. And the American teen programs, they all spoke so fast. And then I started to hear that being reflected in the children and the teens that I was listening to. Now, Will, I'm just going to break for the news here, but we'll be back to talk to you more about this after the news. Time for the news at around 10 o'clock on Triple UFM.
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3: Hello there, I'm Sean Bindley. One Nation officials are questioning the mixed messaging out of the coalition when it comes to potential preference deals. Both the Liberal Party President, Tony Abbott, and opposition leader, Angus Taylor, have now publicly endorsed a preference swap with the minor party. But Pauline Hanson's Chief of Staff, James Ashby, says other senior Liberal MPs have played down striking the deal.
4: But then you've got people like Tim Wilson, Jane Hume and Andrew Bragg saying, no, we're not. So you got this real division within the Liberal Party. I think that's where people are very frustrated with the coalition.
3: US President Donald Trump has vowed retaliation after Iran shot down an Apache helicopter over the Strait of Hormuz. Both crew members were rescued and are said to be in a stable condition. Nick Harper reports from Washington.
5: US President Donald Trump's latest threat came on social media. He wrote that Iran had shot down the US Apache helicopter that came down in the water just off of Oman. The two pilots are safe and uninjured, but Trump said, of necessity, the US must now respond to this attack. It's the latest escalation, despite the fact the US and Iran are still in a ceasefire period as they try to negotiate a longer-term peace deal. I'm Nick Harper in Washington.
3: Plans for more than 580 affordable homes in southeast Queensland have been scrapped at the direction of the Deputy Premier. In a letter sent last month, Planning Minister Jared Blay requested the developers for sites in Lutwyche and Robina remove the affordable housing component and instead sell the homes at standard market rates. Pressure is mounting on the West Australian state government to act on a new report outlining systemic failures in the state's prisons. The Inspector of Custodial Services has condemned deteriorating conditions at Hakea, Casuarina and Melaleuca prisons, warning there are serious safety and security risks to prisoners and staff. Shadow Corrections Services Minister Adam Hort says his counterpart, Paul Papalia, needs to go.
6: It's not good enough. He's ultimately responsible for this. The Premier needs to fire him. He's not done the job that the people of Western Australia would expect him to do. I don't think I've ever seen such a lackluster and, frankly, appalling response from a Minister of the Crown who was responsible for such an important area of our community safety.
3: Neil Danaher's family say today's state funeral at the MCG isn't the end of his fight against MND. Tens of thousands of family, friends and fans will gather to say goodbye and thank you to the 2025 Australian of the Year. The service begins at 1 p.m. His daughter Lauren says the support they've received over the past week has been overwhelming.
7: And that's really helped us over the last week. But I think, you know, Dad was just one person that has died from MND, and there's so many people out there. So it's great to see this support, not just for us, but for everyone that's suffering from MND and their families. So that's why we've got to keep going.
3: And researchers hope understanding defects in the immune system could help predict celiac disease risks before symptoms develop. A study has found the immune cells of people with the condition aren't overactive, but have weaker and slower responses. The Snow Centre for Immune Health's Dr. Vanessa Bryant says the findings suggest celiac disease is not only caused by inflammation or diet.
8: We know that genetics play a really strong role, but it's really challenging to say who will go on to develop disease. So the more tools we have, the better prepared we'll be.
3: The Australian dollar is buying 70.1 US cents. This is Air News. In rugby league, New South Wales coach Laurie Daly has set a deadline for Mitchell Moses to prove his fitness as the Blues hit the training track today ahead of Origin Game 2. Our new Sarah Patterson reports.
9: Daly decided to roll the dice and name the Eels playmaker for Game 2 of the series while also bringing Payne Haas and Appy Coruscant back into the lineup. Moses was ruled out of the series opener in Sydney less than 48 hours before kickoff due to a minor hamstring strain. With the Blues leading the series 1-0, Daly hopes to have Moses back on deck for Game 2 at the MCG. Last night, the Blues relocated to camp on the New South Wales Central Coast and will train for the first time today. Sarah Patterson, S Sport.
3: In AFL news, Collingwood are weighing up challenging a three-match ban handed to Billy Frampton for the tackle that left Brodie Miacek with a fractured neck. The Melbourne forward remains in hospital after successful surgery. West Coast legend John Worsfold has been inducted into the Australian Football Hall of Fame. The inaugural Eagle captained his side to premierships in 92 and 94 before winning his first flag as coach in 2006. West Australian football great Bill Walker was elevated to legend status. The Swan Districts player recognised as the only man in the state's footy history to win four Sandover medals. In cricket, Bangladesh have defeated Australia for the first time since 2005 in their one-day series opener. The Tigers winning by 86 runs on deal.
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1: Look at this lovely sunny day we've got out there. We've got 19 degrees in Nowra, 18 in the Bay and Basin area, and 18 also in Ulladulla, 17 degrees down the south, down further down the coast at Batemans Bay. Let's have a look at what we've got in the week ahead. It looks like a nice week. Some rain further south in the Shoalhaven, but Nowra doesn't seem to be getting any of it over the next 7 days. Light wind conditions and daytime temperatures for Nowra ranging between 19 and 22 degrees. 19 is my perfect temperature point, so happy enough with that. Nighttime minimum temperatures 9 to 13, so not terribly cold nights at this time just yet. Ulladulla, for you this week, we have got, there's a bit of rain coming to you tomorrow in a later shower. 5 millimetres is probably what you'll get. Another 5 on Saturday from late in the day, probably not going to upset your daytime activities, but Sunday may be a bit damper right through the day, another 5 millimetres there. And you know how it works, it'll all clear up for Monday, so you'll get some lovely days coming along to you in next week when you'll be back at work. Daytime temperature range for Ulladulla between 16 and 21, and nighttime minimum temperatures 13 to 15. The UV index is low at the moment, the fire danger rating, there isn't one recorded for the next 4 days. The sun rose this morning at 7:01. It'll set this evening at 4:53, well, this afternoon, really. It's not evening at that stage, is it? And last light is 5:21. So that's your week ahead. Having a look at the live traffic website for that accident down at Falls Creek, seeing if they've moved any of that yet. They have changed the symbol. It's now yellow instead of red, so things might be moving down there. It's an accident between a car and truck. People have been trapped in the car. I don't know whether they've been released yet. The emergency services on site. Well, emergency services, of course, Transport for New South Wales, local council, and there is a helicopter, at least one involved. So it does say that the diversion southbound, you will be turning off at Jervis Bay Road out through Naval College Road onto the Wool Road and back to Island Point Road and the highway. Northbound, Turpentine Road, Braidwood Road and then Palmer Road back to the highway north of the incident. The diversions are suitable for all heavy vehicles approved for travel on the Princes Highway south of Nowra. Okay, that's a new listing there that point wasn't up there before. So truck drivers with bigger vehicles, you know your stuff. If you know you can't travel on those roads, don't go there. Park yourself up, ring the boss and tell him that you just can't do anything about it. I'm Jane, this is Community Access on Triple UFM, 92.3 in the north of the Shoalhaven, 104.5 in the centre, 99.7 in the south, and on the internet, find us and stream us at shoalhavenfm.org.au. Here's John Lennon with that lovely, lovely song, just about putting yourself where you'd love to be.

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3: Okay, what have we been listening to? We've had the news and a reminder about that accident at Falls Creek, and best wishes to everybody involved in that. I hope it's not serious. Being trapped in a car can't be fun, but I do hope your injuries, if any, are not as bad as they might be. My best wishes to you. We have had... I've just made a complete mess of the list of music I've had. We had Take It to the Limit from the Eagles, and we started the hour with... then we had Raining on the Rock and started the hour with Imagine. My guest this morning is Will Clark, a local man with some poetry here. He's been talking about the context of his poetry before the news. He's got a poem to read us now, and then he's going to tell us about the book he has for anybody willing to take the adventure of his poetry further. And he's going to tell us what it's called and where you can get it. Will, good morning and welcome back to the program.
4: Thank you. And I just want to reiterate that within the context of this is nightmare surrealism.
3: Mm-hmm.
4: So if it gets under your skin, if it has you thinking, if it makes you question, and if it shocks you, good. Because
3: okay.
4: I know it's hard to shock and awe now because of everything that's happening.
3: We do see too much,
4: way too much. Too much background noise. Maybe this will help clear the clouds a little bit.
3: Well, teach some of us maybe when you've got enough, turn away.
4: Mm.
3: Just you have the option to turn away.
4: The one thing I say about screen time is you cannot remove it completely because it's so intrinsic into our lives now, right?
3: We've turned ourselves into slaves to computers.
4: And yeah, I had a 15-year-old girl say to me once that she asked ChatGPT, the AI bot, if she was living in a simulation. She said that to me right after she told me that she spends an average 12 hours a day on an iPad, and I kind of laughed, which is not even out of cruelty, but
3: You've got 12 hours.
4: Yeah. And I was like, well, you are in a simulation. Mm. You know,
3: you've chosen to walk into one.
4: And
3: a good point.
4: If we were to use metaphor and imagery, I imagine a narrative stream of consciousness that we are following. And that narrative stream starts with how you gain your information, what media you choose. And, I mean, you could go through any media, any news story, and make sure you've got the correct information that's solid, but you can't trust it. You can't trust it because there's always a source of information, and that source is the bias, in my eyes.
3: Well, you also need to have the ability to step back from it and look at other things and say, okay, which of these am I going to believe? Because we do have a society where many people are pulled, very often unwittingly, into the grip of things. Now, it might be a cult calling itself a religion or a way of life. It may be following of particular voices in news services, and not all of them are as straight down the middle as we would like them to be. Some come a lot closer than others, but it's a very important thing to be able to move yourself to one side and actually look at what's going on around. Like if you're on a busy road, you check it before you cross it. You don't just bolt out into the middle of the street. So be careful where you put yourself, where you go.
4: Yeah.
3: So a language warning, of course. You are on radio. So,
4: okay, yeah, there is no bad language
3: or
4: anything.
3: So if we hear you say beep, but...
4: Okay,
3: and so anybody who finds themselves disturbed by what they have in response, please remember the number for Lifeline. If you have a need to talk to somebody and this is your best option, the number for Lifeline is 13 11 14 and Beyond Blue 1300 22 46 36. Will, take us in.
4: All right. I wrote this just before coming here and I haven't read it yet.
3: Oh, okay.
4: So we're experiencing...
3: You might be surprised too.
4: Yes, well, we might be... It's just an experience together. All right. What do I say? How do I say it? Why do I say it? Fighting for a voice of its time, a movement, a grooving river, carrying the narrative memories of overwhelming reality. I feel tired all the time. An exhausting entity stalks me, that of malicious modernity. Modernity. The faceless creature of chameleon features that flicks away flies of stagnant forever. Times change. The seconds deem you pay attention to the minutes that crave the focus on the hours that cry of years gone by. I wish to bury my head in 6 feet of sand and never again hear of the chaos that reigns from a firmament throne of quoted mopes. To be memorable is to be unique in the dark sea of everything. A full moon hanging over a bay of night. Silent, watchful, meditative. A place amongst the stars that lay beyond a forgotten past. Veins carry vermilion into the void of forever. An intensity, I know. But hold your breath as I leap into the depths that this earth hides behind convenience. Romantic vigilance. Comparative companions. In this madness, I find a serene loneliness that affects all manner of lost creature. A conversation to open minds to the concept of calamitous artistry. It starts individual, poetic and real. A lost mind finding a soul through the healing of this sorrowful world. My compassion borders all, encompasses more every day. What do I say? Hello, my name is Will, and I'm here to end the world. Thank you.
3: Absolutely.
4: My messerealism.
3: It actually has a resonance, to me at least, with many of the places I have gone in my mind over the years. And I have now learnt how to choose not to go there if that's what I wish at the time, because it is something to be remarked that all of us, and we are getting a better idea now, maybe not a grip on, but a better idea of the importance of mental health in our community, realising that many people over the years have been harmed very much more by modern life than we would like to admit.
4: I will tell you, I suffer, I wouldn't say suffer, I mean I'm patient with bipolar type 2.
3: Right.
4: And before I was medicated and even diagnosed, which was only came when I was 28, there was this sense of, like you say, grip. We have this grip. Like I was losing my grip on reality and falling into this delirium. And I had no one, like, I have my friends and I have my networks and my support, but there is this like feeling within, I believe it's Australian culture. Like, yes, we're accepting of mental health now. You see Black Dog, you told me not to do that. We have like Black Dog Institute, the Beyond Blues, the everything. But, and Are You Okay Day? And we have all these, what I would say, social media. Like, social media has exposed the mental health crisis, but in the same time, it has rooted it in our society.
3: It has brought much of it to our attention, as you say, exposed, but it has also made many people perhaps take steps more in that direction than maybe they wouldn't, that maybe they wouldn't have taken had they not been prompted by the, as we said before, the algorithm that keeps bringing them the same thing. One simple inquiry into something can suddenly bring you a storm of stuff and you think, I want it to go away.
4: Yeah. The one thing that I find kind of, I don't know if it's an irony, but the Australian government, you know, every time we get an ad about mental health or something, it's always that, like, sponsored by Australian government Canberra, right? If they truly wanted to solve a crisis, this crisis that affects as many young men as it affects many young women, and, you know, if you have 14-year-olds consuming violent imagery and then reflecting it back on themselves in an anxious state, why is there not subsidies for free psychology appointments in a rural local sense? Like, I've used a website through my GP, Someone Health. They're not, it's not up to, what I would say is up to scratch for like psychology, because it's an online only. And when you're through a screen, that's defeating the purpose of conversation. And
3: well, when a lot of your, for many people, mental health instability is brought about through chatbots and the very distance that screens create between us as humans.
4: There is a there is like evidence coming out of AI-induced psychosis. Mm. And I've been psychotic. I've been in a psychosis. And the thing is, when you are in that frame of mind, you only listen to emotion. There is no
3: Everything's real.
4: Logic.
3: Everything that's coming to you is real, even though somebody observing you would say, mate,
4: well,
3: get out of it.
4: You think of a schizophrenic having a delusion or a hallucination. When they train mental health care professionals and doctors and people in, like, say, an emergency situation, you don't feed into that delusion, but you don't deny it.
3: Mm.
4: Like, if they say someone's talking to them and they can hear voices, that is very true.
3: Well, it's
4: but
3: real
4: to them.
3: That time. Yep.
4: Truth is a perspective in kind of like this way we witness the world. And when you're schizophrenic, bipolar, borderline personality disorder, you have these mental illnesses that affect how you perceive the world and how you rationalize it, but not only that, how you seek help. Like, before I was medicated, like, I took one dose of the medication, the antipsychotic they gave me, and I borderline refused until I had a psychosis. And I was like, I need them. But
3: so you've come to that reality, whereas a lot of people, and I've read much about this because I do a lot of reading for the programs, a lot of people have had the experience where once the medication has got them, sometimes it takes a fortnight or a month for it to actually start to do what it needs to do, which is a long time to wait. Once they get to the point where they're feeling improved and better, I don't need the medication anymore. Well, you do, because that's why you're feeling okay. They found the right
4: dose.
3: One for you.
4: Yeah.
3: You need this. Keep yourself safe.
4: It also depends on, like, with bipolar, you have type 1 and type 2. I'm type 2. So type 2 is more hypomania. So instead of the big up and downs that you see, it's more one up that's kind of a bit of an emotional high, and then I'm traveling fine with that, and then I crash. And the crash is, like I said, I'm exhausted. I feel like when you have an emotional, whether it be an outburst or a moment of like psychosis that just grips you, you collapse. It's a spin out. I say that. It's like things put me into a spin. And when I wrote my book, speaking of, that was written in a hypomanic episode over a period of 8 months, which I wrote the entire first draft by hand, going through the manic cycles of, and the thing is, it was all self-reflection. I all see purpose in it as a learning.
3: But the great thing is, learning for you in having written that book, it may well be the opening of a door for somebody else also.
4: I see it as, I see it has a broad appeal because it can speak on many things. The one thing that it very much exposes is the fragility that reality has, but because of that fragility, it makes it, makes it sharper, right? It hurts
3: us
4: and stings.
3: Back to the 15-year-old saying, I feel like I'm in a simulation, and asking a chatbot of all things if you're in a simulation, what a place to go for your advice. It can feel like, even people who don't have any recognizable mental health problems, life can feel like that sometimes. Like, why are we here? What's going on? Is this a real thing?
4: Well, and that's the thing, when you have so much of your, so we all, there's all 24 hours, right? And so 12 hours of day, if you're just like, you're just sitting there not moving, consuming, like the you open up your mind, you open up your brain to just get flooded with stuff, and how much you retain is kind of evident of the superfluous nature of the way we receive information. And then you step away, that part of you does not turn off, and you cannot. Like, that's why you
3: see, that's a thing that I said before about when I'm leaving the studio, I talk myself through it, so I know, having said it, I know when I get down to the car, yes, I've done all that. If I have a dream I don't like, and I dream very vividly sometimes, sometimes not for some
4: the dream,
3: period.
4: Dreams are the
3: if I wake up and there's a dream and I didn't like it, I make certain I don't mention it. Because if I speak about it, the memory of it will stay with me.
4: Yeah.
3: If I don't talk about it, by some time the next day it's gone.
4: Yeah.
3: And I will never remember it.
4: The interesting thing about dreams is that they can only occur because of the reality you've perceived. So that's why you like, I've had dreams about buildings I've never been into, so my mind's had to make it up, and it's pulled memories from, like, my house or other buildings that I've been into, and it's kind of like a this blend. But
3: some new architecture for you out of
4: what do you dream about? What do you dream about if all you have done is sat in front of a screen? Consuming.
3: Well, you can only dream about what's in this, can't you?
4: Well, that's the thing. I've never dreamed about a screen or a phone. It's certainly like this unique kind of way to fight against the wave of, like, contemporary thought and ideologies is to essentially, like, I do have a sensation I'm fighting a losing battle, but at least I'm fighting. And where I see, because, like, as soon as these kids are taken off the screen and said, go make your own fun, like, it only takes them half an hour and they seem to be fine. Like, I've spoken to a teacher who took the kids on school camp, and there was a no phones, no technology camp. And halfway through the first day, the kids were all playing basketball with each other, they were exploring, talking. Like, the one thing I want to see kids doing is talking. You know, and
3: there's a lovely story on the radio the other day, I heard it on the ABC, about the New South Wales town of Cootamundra.
4: Yes, I think I heard that on the radio.
3: Little boy
4: yesterday too.
3: Was turning 10, and he and his mother
4: and
3: had
4: they did
3: moved
4: a fly,
3: to the town.
4: A flyover or something?
3: Oh, he's going to do the flyover, but he likes cars and things. He has some challenges, autism and limited verbal, I think, and a few, you know, things. And his 10th birthday was coming up, and so his mum used socials, I suppose, because that seems to be the way so much goes now, just saying, if you've got a car or a truck or motorbike, he loves those things, can you drive past our house and toot?
4: Yeah, that's...
3: Because he was, you know, not getting play dates or anything anyway. Yeah. The whole town just rolled out with cars, and the fire trucks all came, and he got a ride in a police car, and everybody just did that one little thing. I've got this to help that little boy with, but because the whole town did it, and
4: it's
3: New South Wales, Australian regional towns are very good at this. They probably didn't even realise that was a kid who needed that social context. He's got an invitation to a play date now and so on. So the things are fixable, but moving away from the limited reality, and very often the screen is one.
4: It's that old kind of devil's in the dose. And, like, you have really no choice but to sit in front of a screen now. And if you're... You've got four.
3: Right here.
4: I've got a phone. I've got a TV.
3: I've got five.
4: Yeah. And then there's, like... It's in cars.
3: It's a TV at six.
4: Yeah. They're in cars. The new cars that are coming through, you can...
3: Absolutely.
4: And it's just... You know, you look back in when TVs were first being put in homes. It was a statement of... wealth.
3: Status. Absolutely.
4: Of status if you had more than one TV in your house. And
3: I want a colour TV. One of the early people to get those.
4: Yeah, well, it was radio or nothing, really. And there is this understanding that, like, I have this belief of if it's on a screen, you have to question the validity of it. And now with AI being so AI, you cannot believe with 100% certainty of what you're seeing is real anymore. That's where I like the idea of public forums and readings, not only of poetry, but performances of
3: I do like radio plays and things. I'd love to have more of those come back.
4: That was an idea of mine to do a radio play for... Well, I've got my first book that I've self-published. I've got my second one, which I'm proofreading now, and I'm starting my third, which has got, I think 28 chapters in, 80 pages. So it's going to be... That's more play adjacent too.
3: Yeah.
4: And I just like the idea of... Someone said, what was it, War of the Worlds? Or not Orwell.
3: Orson Welles,
4: yeah. Like, that to me
3: H.G.
4: is...
3: H.G. Wells. Yeah. Wrote it, and Orson Welles presented it.
4: Yeah.
3: The radio, yeah.
4: It's, that to
3: and
4: me...
3: And gave nobody... I mean, this was a very early example of giving people an altered reality. It was put across the radio as if it was all about, actually happening right now.
4: We're talking about groupthink, groupthought, mob mentality. That, to me, is like the perfect example of it.
3: Panic in the streets, my goodness.
4: How funny.
3: Yeah, funny. Kind of not. I mean, it was a nasty trick to play, but interesting...
4: Of its time.
3: Interesting of its time and to study. I mean, you'd never get away with having the social license to do such a thing, but having done it, the observations of it were certainly of interest.
4: It kind of... If you look at the... If you reflect upon it, you see where, like... People... A first step must always be taken, and that first step is always the hardest. And, you know... My first step was to like remove the screen and start reading again, and then I'm now sitting here. It's just been this. It's a whirlwind of.
3: Well, I like I buy the Sydney Morning Herald most days. I like to have the newspaper. I don't subscribe to newspapers on screen because I don't want to read them on screen.
4: You got to pay for them through the website.
3: Well, they're actually cheaper than to buy the actual hard copy, but then my local community gets nothing out of my purchase of the paper because
4: the
3: it
4: library.
3: Goes directly.
4: Yeah, the library has all the papers too as well. And I'll sit there every now and again and just scan through, but it just seems like I'm filling my brain up. Like I don't absorb that kind of information. I can sit there for 5 hours on dialysis and read a Dostoevsky or Cormac McCarthy or like an essay by Freud, but once I sit and read the newspaper, I just kind of like I can feel my eyelids getting heavier and heavier.
3: Yes.
4: And I just go, well, if I ever want to have a nap, I can just pick up the Australian and just be like...
3: I had a textbook at university that was my insomnia cure. It was called Crystallography and Crystal Chemistry.
4: Wow.
3: And
4: is that like...
3: That would put you to sleep. No trouble.
4: Is that like making crystals from...
3: This is geology.
4: Geology. Oh, yeah. One of the seven arts. Yeah, it's liberal sciences. Yeah. It's really cool having like a creative, like poetic mindset, because I write poetry to learn. So when I'm in TAFE at the moment doing an individual disability support course, and I'll sit in class and write page after page of poetry that are reflections on how I want to project my style of support.
3: So there's a lot of self-healing and existence in that, absolutely.
4: Yeah.
3: Well, tell us about the book and where we can get it.
4: So it's called Our Ruby Obsession. Yeah, it's it's self-published. I've self-published it. And it's been out since last year, the end of last year, but it's like I said before, I'm avoiding online promotion. There is no social media presence. I'm doing that not to handicap myself, but to prove that you don't need the internet. Like, don't get me wrong, the way it's written and what the tones, the themes, the exploration of violence, the depth of mental health, it represents the fascination I have with the character's torment is because it's my own, right? And I wrote it from, I wrote it from a place of hypomania.
1: The Snow Centre for Immune Health's Dr. Vanessa Bryant says the findings suggest celiac disease is not only caused by inflammation or diet.
5: We know that genetics play a really strong role, but it's really challenging to say who will go on to develop disease. So the more tools we have, the better prepared we'll be.
1: The Australian dollar is buying 70.1 US cents. This is Air News. In rugby league, New South Wales coach Laurie Daly has set a deadline for Mitchell Moses to prove his fitness as the Blues hit the training track today ahead of Origin Game 2. Air News' Sarah Patterson reports.
6: Daly decided to roll the dice and name the Eels playmaker for game two of the series while also bringing Payne Haas and Appy Coruscant back into the lineup. Moses was ruled out of the series opener in Sydney less than 48 hours before kickoff due to a minor hamstring strain. With the Blues leading the series 1-0, Daly hopes to have Moses back on deck for game two at the MCG. Last night, the Blues relocated to camp on the New South Wales Central Coast and will train for the first time today. Sarah Patterson, S Sport.
1: In AFL news, Collingwood are weighing up challenging a three-match ban handed to Billy Frampton for the tackle that left Brodie Miacek with a fractured neck. The Melbourne forward remains in hospital after successful surgery. West Coast legend John Worsfold has been inducted into the Australian Football Hall of Fame. The inaugural Eagle captained his side to premierships in 92 and 94 before winning his first flag as coach in 2006. West Australian football great Bill Walker was elevated to legend status. The Swan Districts player recognised as the only man in the state's footy history to win four Sandover medals. In cricket, Bangladesh have defeated Australia for the first time since 2005 in their one-day series opener. The Tigers winning by 86 runs on deal.
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3: It's 21 lovely degrees in Nowra, 19 in the Bay and Basin, and 19 down in Ulladulla. The week ahead is looking pretty good. Not completely dry in the south, but it looks like we're not getting any rain up here in the northern part of the Shoalhaven. So now it looks like we've got not necessarily fine days. There is some

cloudy ones. It does say late shower for today and tomorrow, but it's not recording actually any rain falling. So possibly not much of a one. But from Friday onwards, it looks like it's all hunky-dory. Light wind conditions right across the week, so nothing to get too stirred up about there. Weekend's looking nice for Nowra, 22 on Saturday, 18 on Sunday. So a bit cooler there on the second day of the weekend, but no rain. Different story in Ulladulla, so we think. Showers coming to you late tomorrow, 5 millimetres there, and 5 mils also on Saturday and Sunday. Saturday late in the day, so you'll probably get most of your activities done earlier in the day without any interference from the weather people. But Sunday looks like being showery for a good part of the day. Let's see what else we've got to talk about. Temperatures, of course. Daytime temperature range for Nowra between 19 and 22, and night times 9 to 13. Ulladulla, your daytime temperatures 16 to 21, and night times 13 to 15. The fire danger rating, there is none recorded for the next 4 days. UV index is low, and the sun rose this morning at 1 minute past 7. It'll set this evening at 4:53, last light 5:21. And that's the weather as we see it here. I'm Jane, this is Community Access on Triple UFM, 92.3 in the north of the Shoalhaven, 104.5 in the centre, 99.7 in the south, and on the internet, shoalhavenfm.org.au. Here's Jessica Malpoy.

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0: Hello, friends out there in Radio Land. Join me. Oh, by the way, it's Pete Bramman here. Join me every Wednesday between 2 and 4 for the Super Terrific Happy Hour. I mean, it's so super terrific. It goes for 2 hours. That's the beauty of the show. Expect the unexpected. 60s, 70s, 80s, one-hit wonders, maybe some hillbilly honky-tonk. You just never know. Isn't that right, Tom?
1: You never know what you're going to get.
0: That's right, Tommy boy. The Super Terrific Happy Hour every Wednesday from 2 to 4 right here on Triple UFM.

Black Sorrows there. The Black Sorrows with Chained to the Wheel. Before that, we heard I Never Loved You Anyway from The Cause, and Jessica Mauboy at the top of the hour with Never Be the Same. What time is it? Let me see. 11:23, coming up to 11:24. There's an article in The Guardian from Western Australia today, once again about fracking. We don't seem to be getting the message through to the place where it needs to go here. Concerns over US companies' plan to frack the world's most intact tropical savanna in the Western Australian area revealed. Oh, I can't believe that this has got as far as it has. The federal government has repeatedly raised concerns about an American company's bid to frack for gas in Western Australia's Kimberley region, part of the world's largest and most intact tropical savanna. Texas-based Black Mountain Energy, through its subsidiary Bennett Resources, is seeking federal approval to drill 20 gas wells for its Valhalla project, which west of Fitzroy Crossing. The site is located near a creek that flows into the National Heritage listed Fitzroy River. Okay, so if that's not enough, if National Heritage listing is not enough to keep this area safe, how high do we have to go? Potentially opening Western Australia's Fitzroy Valley landscape to fracking and affecting the region's endangered species. Well, to me, that's a great big red no right there. It's go away, Black Mountain. We're not doing this. While WA's Environmental Protection Authority has recommended approval of the development under state laws, documents released through Freedom of Information show the Federal Environment Department has repeatedly raised concerns about the standard of the company's environmental assessments. Just leaving the article for my comment here for the moment. Why do we keep having this same thing peeled? When we peel the top back on any of these things, we discover the same nonsense is going on, and we spend so much time trying to push through things that clearly do not pass the pub test. Nobody knowing anything about fracking would say that this is a thing. I mean, we've got a heritage listed area. At what point do you threaten that? Rhetorical question. Back to the article. The department warned the company it had not provided enough information from water resources about water resources and ecosystems that could be harmed by its gas drilling plans. Correspondence shows federal officials told Black Mountain Energy on multiple occasions last year that it had not done enough work to identify the region's surface water and groundwater resources and characterise ecosystems in the area that relied on groundwater for survival. Officials wrote this prevented them from being able to fully assess the impacts fracking could have on the region's environment and vulnerable species, including the critically endangered northern blue-tongued skink and the endangered large-toothed sawfish, which has an important nursery area in the Fitzroy River. I'm not sure what part of this they're not understanding. The company was also instructed to consult with owner groups with cultural and spiritual connections to the Fitzroy River. The department wrote that despite Black Mountain arguing there would be no impact on the Fitzroy River, there was insufficient evidence that that was the case. Officials said company therefore needed to demonstrate assessment of all impact pathways associated with the rainbow serpent traditional values. Conservation group Environs Kimberley, which applied for the documents, wrote to the federal government minister, Murray Watt, last week to request he use his powers under national nature laws to terminate the project. We've called on him essentially scrap the assessment because the company has clearly not done what the department has requested in terms of providing information, Environs Kimberley Executive Director Martin Pritchard said. They've had long enough to undertake this work. They appear to be not wanting to do it, and without that work, there's no way the Commonwealth could make a decision on whether there would be significant impacts or not. Sounds a bit like a dog ate my homework scenario, doesn't it? Just ignore the minister and hope he goes away with his requests. Don't think that's how this should work. Environment officials said a document in January this year
in a document in January this year that they shared concerns raised by an independent expert scientific committee that Black Mountain had not provided enough data to thoroughly assess the project. The IESC advises government on the potential impacts of gas projects on water resources under the federal wage water trigger. The committee found Black Mountain had conducted a limited and disjointed assessment and reached largely unsupported conclusions regarding the project's potential impacts to surface water and groundwater resources and related groundwater-dependent ecosystems. The department agreed there was substantial uncertainty regarding hydrogeological and hydrological processes, surface water-groundwater interactions and presence of groundwater-dependent ecosystems, which limits the ability to assess all potential impacts on water resources. Okay, water is precious in this country. We should not have one iota of any confusion about this. If water resources are in any way threatened by any developments, whether it's growth of cities along rivers or whether it's these kinds of mining and resources industries, or, and the big one approaching us, if you watch Four Corners on Monday night, you'll know that the big one approaching us is data centres. And here in the Shoalhaven, with our lovely Shoalhaven River right there, we should be particularly concerned that somebody will come along and expect to be able to add to the Manildra behemoth of industry out there by turning data centres into the next big thing. We need to be prepared as a community to say no. And we have to make sure that that gets heard loud and clear. Otherwise, We will lose what we've got. It looks like all of this beautiful area in the Kimberley could be massively under the threat of this extraordinary development. We know the damage that fracking does. It's becoming increasingly obvious the damage that data centres are doing in many, many places. It's not something that we can afford to fiddle around with. We have to be ready for these kinds of things in our communities right across the world. We did have an issue with the possibility of fracking in this area some years ago. That now seems to have left us, thank goodness. But it doesn't mean that we can sit back and not be prepared for the next time somebody decides to come along and look with greedy, hungry eyes at the lovely area we've got down here, or it won't stay a lovely area for very long.

Hi, this is John. I'm inviting you to join me from 9 o'clock Saturday morning for a great show called Boots and All. 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

0: When It Rains, It Pours. There's a bit of Luke Combs there. We'll play him that song in its entirety tomorrow. Haven't got time for it now. Sorry to all the Luke Combs fans, but that's just a little bit of country invitation to Carol's Country Collection, which is coming up right now. I'll be back with Community Access tomorrow morning on Triple U FM. Enjoy your afternoon.
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2: Hello there, I'm Sean Bindley. The United States is accusing Russia and China of protecting Tehran and obstructing the possibility of peace amidst a flare-up in the Middle East conflict. The US has carried out fresh strikes against Iran in response to the downing of a military helicopter near the Strait of Hormuz. Iranian officials say they won't leave the attack unanswered. Speaking at a UN Security Council meeting, the US's Deputy Representative, Tammy Bruce, urged all member states to ramp up efforts to secure peace.
3: President Trump is committed to ensuring that Iran never develops or acquires a nuclear weapon. But his long-standing preference is diplomacy.
2: Queensland's Deputy Premier has directly advised developers to remove affordable housing from their building applications. Jared Blay wrote to at least two companies last month asking for proposed developments in Lutwyche and Robina to cut the component, which would wipe more than 580 dearly needed budget dwellings from the southeast. West Australia's Shadow Education Minister is urging the state government to provide better support to teachers after new data reveals WA has the worst ratio of students to teachers in the country. The Productivity Commission's report on government services shows the state's public primary schools have a ratio of more than 15 students per teacher, about 1.5 students above the national average. Liam Staltari says there's not enough incentive for teachers to stay in the job.
4: We need more resources in classrooms to support our teachers, including education assistants. We need long-term career opportunities that make good teachers choose to stay and build a career.
2: To Victoria, where an enormous fire has ripped through a Campbellfield factory, sparking explosions and requiring about 70 firefighters to control the blaze overnight. Assistant Chief Fire Officer Andrew Thorne says the cause is being investigated.
5: Fast work from our firefighters have prevented the fire spreading into adjoining properties. The firefight was hampered by a lot of chemicals in the building. It's a chemical waste facility, so we have a lot of different chemicals in there, and there was a lot of chemicals reacting during the course of the firefight.
2: Meanwhile, Australians are being encouraged to thank a first responder as part of today's nationwide campaign. June 10th serves to highlight the mental health challenges faced by emergency service personnel and their families. Springwood Fire Station Officer in Charge, Josh O'Grady, says a simple pat on the shoulder means the world.
6: I think it's just use the ambulance when you need it. Call us when you need us. Make sure you know we're here. And say thanks when you see us in the community. I think that's really it. Everyone loves to be thanked for what we do. So, yeah, if you see us around, don't be shy to tap on the shoulder and say thanks.
2: And Virgin Australia has become the country's first airline to let passengers search and plan flights directly inside ChatGPT. The new feature allows travellers to use conversational prompts to compare prices, find budget destinations, and lock in Velocity reward seats. Flight Centre boss Graham Turner says the industry needs to adapt.
7: It's obviously there's some challenges there, but this is a modern world, and I think, you know, we've just got to stay ahead of the game.
2: This is Air News. In rugby league, New South Wales will take to the field today for the Blues' first training session ahead of Origin Game 2 next week. Plenty of eyes will be on Blues 5/8 Mitchell Moses. He'll be assessed tomorrow before a call is made on his availability for the clash in Melbourne. Meanwhile, Broncos veteran Ben Hunt is backing Reece Walsh to find form in a Maroons jersey. Brisbane have dropped their past five games with their fullback under fire following a shock loss to the Gold Coast. Hunt says the focus on Walsh has been unfair.
8: He's such a competitor. He just wants to win everything. And that's what's getting him. He's out there and he's trying hard. You can see it at training every week. He's putting in extras and doing his best, and we're just not there at the moment, and I think this is what Reece is getting frustrated about.
2: In AFL news, Fremantle defender Carl Werner says the players were stoked for coach Justin Longmuir when he was awarded AFL Life membership last week. He reached the 300-game qualification across his playing and coaching career in the Dockers' 124-point win over North on Saturday. Werner says Longmuir was humble amidst the extra attention.
9: We're really proud of JL and we love him as our coach. He was pretty funny when Gala was in there having a chat. He didn't like the compliments too much. He just wanted to be over with. But I guess that's sort of JL and how humble he is, the way he goes about it. But yeah, very proud of him.
2: Well, in football, Matilda star Caitlin Ford has capped off her 150th appearance with a late goal in Australia's 3-1 win over Mexico. The Ford played through on goal by Caitlin Torpy, as heard on Paramount.
10: Ford being held! shake off and score!
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11: Oh, good afternoon, everyone. 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Carol taking you through until 2 o'clock with Carol's Country Collection. I do hope you're all fit and well and happy out there. We'll have a look at our weather, which at the moment is currently sitting on 22 degrees. It's lovely outside, just really nice. It's past the expected of 21. Partly cloudy with a medium chance of showers, most likely in the afternoon and evening. Winds are north to northwest, 15 to 25k. They'll tend west to northwest, 15 to 20k in the evening. The UV index today is low. As we look at the coast, we have a look at Ulladulla, sitting on 19, looking for a top of 20, so almost reached the expected. Partly cloudy, also with a slight chance of a shower, most likely in the evening. Winds are northwest to northeast, 15 to 25k. Then will become north to northwest, 15 to 20k in the evening. So there's no warnings for anything along the track today. So we'll go on with our forecast to tomorrow, Thursday, a late shower with a top of 20. 21 for Friday and mostly sunny. Mostly cloudy for Saturday, the 13th of June, and 22, 70% chance of some showers. Rain on Sunday, 18, dropping a bit, and back up to 20 on Monday with fog, then a sunny day, and mostly cloudy on Tuesday, a top of 22 degrees. Now, take a look at live traffic. Falls Creek is south of Nowra on the Princes Highway at Mortimer Road. A crash, a truck and a car. A fatality has happened. Highway is closed in both directions. That started at 8:14 a.m. this morning, and it was last checked at 11:41, so just over a half an hour ago. So that's at Falls Creek, south of Nowra, on the Princes Highway at Mortimer Road. A truck and a car have crashed and there is a fatality. Please be aware that the highway has been closed in both directions. Any further information on that that incident on the highway, I'll report anything I can get from, of course, live traffic. Well, a very big afternoon, and I hope that you're all okay out there. It's we're back to Wednesday again. It's got some music for you, some country music, a little bit of Irish. Over in Ireland, it's all happening. Oh dear, is anybody in any areas across our world that's not having a problem? It's really, really so sad, isn't it? But a bit of Irish, also some bluegrass as we move through the afternoon. But I'll pop this one on. It's coming from George Dukas, and it's called Trail of Tears. Hope you enjoy the program. This is Triple UFM at 8 past midday.

0: Oh, yes, folks, and that was an old one, but a goodie. It came from Johnny Rodriguez. Johnny's one of the ones that was around during the days of Johnny Cash and some of the big names, Loretta Lynn. He made some great music around that time. That was called Just Can't Get Her Out of My Mind. And track to start the program for you this afternoon is George Dukas and Long Trail of Tears. Just on 14 minutes past 12 o'clock, and we'll have a little break now for a moment, and I'll be back then with some more music. This afternoon on the program, have a little chat about the fact that it is, the month for bowel cancer, sort of going through the month of June, officially starting on the 17th of June, is, of course, Bowel Cancer Month. So I'd like to sort of have a little chat about that. And also that wonderful donation from the couple from Queensland. Yes, Kylie and Quinton Birch, donating $40 million to the cause of MND, multiple neurone syndrome. And it's really so wonderful that they've done something for that. They did start out apparently giving $2 million, and then they decided that they were going to do a bigger donation of $40 million. So that can, for John, for that cause. And of course, the person that really got that going for MND, been buried today. His state funeral's been held in Melbourne today. So we'll chat a little bit about that too. The motor neurone disease. It is a horrible disease. He fought it for so long, but unfortunately, he had come to it. Neil Donia had a dream, and the dream lasted. It did. It lasted for a long time. But with this sort of money, $40 million, you can imagine that more involved detection. And, of course, finding out early with motor neurone that we can arrest it for people. So it's just a wonderful thing. He would be smiling all the way, I'm sure, knowing that that has happened. Take this break, and I'll come back with some more music and, of course, highlighting the fact that it's Bowel Cancer Month.
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On Wednesday night, it's time to put the kettle on and join the good-looking fella, Davey Chandler. 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

anyway. Yes, and that was Daniel O'Donald. A lovely track there from his album called Live, Laugh and Love. And it was called Thank You for Loving Me. An old one there, but a goodie coming from Tom T. Hall, one of the old, one of the old dogs of country, they used to call them, and it was called Hello Country Bumpkin. That's one that's been around for quite some time. We had Adam Harvey also popping in for the afternoon with Sweet Sweet Love from his album The Best of Adam Harvey. Adam's always had a big reason to spread himself around. He has his family now that get aboard, his daughter particularly. I think she's now and then drops the soprano stuff because she sings soprano. Adam must have sort of had a bit of a nightmare when he found out that's what she was going to do for her, for her career. The son does also, he does some guitar and stuff, so that's not too bad. But I've got a track now from lovely Iris Dement. Iris is just a gorgeous voice. This one's called These Hills. Hope you enjoy. It's 12:33. I will come back with another report if I can get anything from live traffic of that accident on the Princess Highway near the it's Falls Creek. Yes, Falls Creek. But roads are closed in both directions at this stage, folks, so we'll keep a little eye on that, and hopefully it's

0: Tona, straight from Ireland. That was this album, actually. Girlfriend of mine, Trish. I hope you're listening, Trish. She went across to Ireland, and her and another friend, Jill, went over and went to Neil Tonan's concert and gave her a CD, which she passed on to me. And it's a great album, but it sounds like he did a little bit of time in the mine. That was called Black Coal Mine, and he wrote the track. Some great stuff on here, but he's a great Irish. I sort of feel a bit sorry talking about the Irish at the moment with all the things that was happening this morning on via TV, with all buses and cars being burnt and homes exploding everywhere. Just dreadful stuff. And it all happened apparently from a man being stabbed to death. So that started all the riot off, and I don't know how it's faring over there at the moment, but it wasn't good this morning when I sort of saw it earlier on the telly. But that was that one. We had Iris Dement and These Hills, lovely one there. And also coming from Tom T. Hall, we had Hello Country. Hello Country Bumpkin. We might take a little break. It's just 12:45. As I have a little look here at the live traffic, that accident on the highway, there has been a fatality. There is another little message underneath saying moderate traffic conditions. So they've obviously got the traffic moving, but it's very moderate. So the highway, they must have opened one of the areas, because that started at 8:14 a.m. this morning and was last checked at 12:14. So it's a little while ago since it was checked, but that's what sort of happened. There is moderate traffic conditions operating at the moment. Take that break, folks, and I'll be with you with some more music right after that, 12:45.
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0: Okay, it's 12:47. We'll have some news at 1 o'clock. In the meantime, another track. I'll pop on here and say good afternoon to Sue and Michael. I do hope that you're getting all those right, Michael. I think she takes over, does she? Or do you take over with all the amount of artists that you know? Anyway, I'm going to pop this one on now. It's coming. I won't say the name, but it's an old track, and it's being done by an old artist as well. She is very old now, see if you can get this one right. Yes, it is an old track from an old not an Irish ace, but an older artist. Good afternoon. It's 12:48.

Yes, and that was Mickey Gilley, and You Don't Know Me. Also, we had one from Smoke Along the Track, coming from our very own Cole Thompson. Time-wise, 12:54. Just going to do a little chat on Bowel Cancer Awareness Month, which is happening for the month of June. It's Awareness Month, and it's held annually throughout June in Australia, led by the Bowel Cancer Australia. The campaign aims to destigmatise discussions around bowel health, promote early detection, and support those affected by the disease. Early detection is totally the absolute main part of if you happen to get bowel cancer. It is now considered the deadliest cancer for Australians aged between 25 to 54. National Cancer Screening Program, they mail free home test kits to Australians aged 45 to 74 every 2 years. They also have an official Red Apple Day, the official Giving and Awareness Day for Bowel Cancer Australia, is on Wednesday, June 17th, which is next Wednesday, 2026. Now, bowel cancer is highly treatable. If caught early, experts urge Australians not to ignore the following symptoms for 2 weeks or more. That is blood in your poo, rectal bleeding, a persistent, obvious change in your bowel habits, unexplained weight loss or fatigue, abdominal pain, bloating or cramping, a lump or swelling in your abdomen. To get involved, learn about the disease or access support, you can visit the Bowel Cancer Australia website. And also, if you would like help, find out if you are eligible for free home screening tests or would like to explore fundraising ideas for Red Apple Day. We might just, getting very close to news time, I might continue this little discussion after the news at one. In the meantime, I'll pop this one on. It's coming from beautiful Mary Duff.

0: sweetest song she does, and that's Mary Duff and Daddy's Hands. It's 1 o'clock, folks. We'll take the news from the newsroom.
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2: I'm Mark Dransfield. Accused Bondi Beach gunman Naveed Akram has now been formally charged with 19 additional offences. The 24-year-old is now facing almost 80 charges, with the new offences including multiple counts of shoot at with intent to murder and discharging a firearm with intent to resist arrest. 15 people were killed when two men opened fire on Hanukkah celebrations at Bondi Beach last year. The US has launched self-defense strikes against Iran following the downing of an American Army helicopter. More from Sean Bindley.
3: The US president claims Iran is responsible for the attack close to the Strait of Hormuz. The two helicopter crew members were rescued and are in a stable condition. Donald Trump urging Iran to come to the table and sign on to the peace deal.
4: We're very close to having a very, very good, strong, powerful deal. If we do the bombing, you know, a lot of people are going to be killed. Who wants to do that? I don't. And we'll have a signed document that's actually stronger than doing the bombing.
2: Back home, and a teenager's been charged over a fatal jet ski crash in Sydney South. A 15-year-old boy died and a 14-year-old boy was seriously injured in the incident on the Georges River at Sylvania last year. The other boy, who's now 15, has been charged with dangerous navigation and operating a recreational vessel negligently causing death. Crowds have gathered at the MCG for the state funeral for Neil Danaher. Loved ones, politicians, business leaders and sports stars are among those farewelling the AFL icon and MND campaigner. Eddie Maguire's media company has produced the service and says it's going to be an emotional event.
5: It is going to be a solemn ceremony today. It's not going to be like sort of Warnie's celebration. This will have a celebration of life, a commitment to what he was all about, but it'll also be a, you know, more of a funeral type of service with Hamish Maguire. Lachlan as the MC. We'll send him off in style and our hearts will all break today.
2: The man who designed the HEX UniDebt scheme says the size of a student's bill should be based on future earning capacity. Lee Harrison explains.
6: 5 years after a rehash of the Higher Education Contribution Scheme, the cost of a regular three-year arts degree has more than doubled to $52,000. At the same time, teaching, mathematics and nursing degrees have dropped. Now, the man who designed the scheme in the 1980s has told the Financial Review it should return to being linked to the potential income students are expected to earn over their lifetime. ANU's Bruce Chapman says setting prices to influence student choice doesn't work. He says HEX should be reset in a way that puts the prices of the cheapest and costliest courses closer together but doesn't affect taxpayers. Lee Harrison, ANU's.
2: A major bank is bucking the branch trend by returning face-to-face service to country areas. Westpac's expanding a pilot community service from regional New South Wales into Queensland's Darling Downs, Isaac and Tablelands regions. Queensland General Manager Greg Crocombe says customers still need human contact.
7: We are free face-to-face banking on a regular basis with dedicated bankers back to some small communities in the southeast. In central Queensland, it's Claremont. And in far north Queensland, it's Malanda and Ravenshoe.
2: Checking the Aussie share market, the All Ords is trading up 19 points at 88.44. One Australian dollar is buying 70.27 US cents. This is AIR News. New South Wales coach Laurie Daly has set a deadline for Mitchell Moses to prove his fitness as the Blues hit the training track today ahead of Origin 2. Sarah Patterson reports.
8: Daly decided to roll the dice and name the Eels playmaker for Game 2 of the series while also bringing Payne Haas and Appy Coruscant back into the lineup. Moses was ruled out of the series opener in Sydney less than 48 hours before kickoff due to a minor hamstring strain. With the Blues leading the series 1-0, Daly hopes to have Moses back on deck for Game 2 at the MCG. Last night, the Blues relocated to camp on the New South Wales Central Coast and will train for the first time today. Sarah Patterson, S Sport.
2: AFL and the Western Bulldogs' pursuit of Zach Butters is continuing. The Port Adelaide free agent reportedly met with the Dogs during the Powers bye. Coach Luke Beveridge says he's been involved in conversations.
9: Then the senior coach has to be involved in that. You know, all 18 of us would say, yep, I'm involved in that. And I've said it before with Zach. Our club have declared we want Zach to come to our club. And I've said it before that I'm obviously involved in it.
2: For the first time in 21 years, Bangladesh has defeated Australia in a one-day cricket match, and the Matildas have turned around their loss to Mexico from the weekend, winning the second friendly 3-1 in Parramatta. Australian Independent Radio News.
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0: Yes, 5 past 1 o'clock, and just to check the weather for you, it's still very cloudy out there, and that's what they're sort of telling us from meteorology. Medium chance of some showers, most likely in the afternoon and evening. Winds are north to northwest, 15 to 25k. They'll tend west to northwest, 15 to 20k in the evening. 21 degrees currently, and that's the temperature for today. Forecast 21 degrees, so it's reached the expected along our coast. 19 degrees, looking for a top of 20 with a partly cloudy day and a slight chance of a shower. Most likely in the evening, winds will be northwest to northeast, 15 to 25k, and become northwest, 15 to 20k in the late evening. As we scroll down, have a quick look at the forecast. Thursday, a late shower, 20 degrees, so that's a nice temperature. Friday, mostly sunny, a top of 21. 22 on Saturday and some cloud. Rain for us on Sunday, 60% chance of rain, dropping to 18 degrees. Fog early in the morning on Monday and a sunny day to follow, back up to 20. And then up to 22 on Tuesday with a mostly cloudy day. We now take another look at that accident at Falls Creek, south of Nowra. That's on the Princess Highway at Mortimer Road. There's a truck and a car have had an accident there, and there has been a fatality, which is really very sad. The highway had been closed in both directions, but it's now telling us on the board that there's moderate traffic conditions happening. So we'll leave it at that. Until I can get any further information from that accident, we'll have to go with that. So there's moderate traffic conditions at that vicinity, south of Nowra at Falls Creek on the Princess Highway at Mortimer Road. So we'll check that again shortly. Nothing else to report. But if you do, you can always contact me. I'm right at the end of the phone on 44221045. Now for, that's all okay. Nothing else to, lots of roadworks going along, getting those roads back into some sort of shape. Would be great. Would be great, folks. So 8 past 1 o'clock, moving on with some more music, and then I'll be back with some more information regarding Bowel Cancer Month, which is a very important month, because those little packages that you get in your mailbox every couple of years, don't just disregard it and throw it in the bin, because it shouldn't be in the bin. They're asking that you do the test, and if you know, if they know there's a problem, you're notified, and everything moves along very quickly. So don't just pass it up. Make sure that you use that little package to your really major advantage.

0: fancy piano work there, folks, wasn't it? That coming from Craig Byrne, one of our own artists here, and I Don't Do Daylight. First track there in that bracket, Shane Wally and Souped Up Purple Truck. Oh, we had it going pretty well, I think. We might have to take another little break now, and I'll come back, hopefully with some more information regarding bowel cancer and some of the signs. Well, I did give those, but there is also the reason they send those little parcels out to you every couple of years. So it is important that you don't disregard it. Don't just throw it away. Use it, folks, because it is important.
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1: 8 minutes past 1 o'clock, and we'll just have a little more information on bowel cancer and what is happening with science and, of course, technology today. It has been established already that AI is also in the mix to help scientists and, of course, our very talented people, our scientists in this country, to forge further with more information that they can get for bowel cancer. But approximately 15 to 20% of bowel cancers arise from the surrogated pathway. However, most bowel cancers develop from its endometrious polyps. A small adenoma may grow into an advanced cancer over an estimated 20 to 25 years on average, while common to middle-aged and older people, 40% of advanced endometrious cancer is in progress. Endometriosis are described as an advance if they have certain features such as larger size, maybe 10 millimetres or more diameter, contains a villous growth pattern or high-grade dysplasia. These features indicate a greater likelihood of progression to localised cancer and the risk of developing cancer elsewhere in the large bowel. Once cancer has developed, growth may occur gradually over 12 to 24 months or even longer. Most people with advanced adenomas and many with early stage bowel cancer experience no obvious symptoms, and that's the problem, because the symptoms don't show up. That's why it's so important to do the tests. Bowel cancer survival is highly dependent on the pathological stage of a tumour, development at the time of diagnosis, as well as the treatment that follows early Early diagnosis is strongly associated with better prognosis. Patients with bowel cancer detected via participation in the NBCSP were diagnosed at an early stage than patients with symptomatic cancer. In a global report, the 5-year survival data for Australian adults diagnosed with colon or rectum was 70.7% respectively. Australians' 5-year survival rate for bowel cancer based on South Australian and Western Australian data are 88 to 92% for stage A1 when the cancer is contained within the bowel, 70 to 83 for stage B2 when cancer has extended through the bowel wall with no lymph nodes affected, 43 to 53% for stage C3 when the cancer is present in the lymph nodes, and 7 to 19% for stage D6 when cancer cannot be removed by surgery or has spread to other regions in your body. There is evidence of an upward trend in survival figures over time in Australia due to a number of factors, including improvements in surgical techniques and more widespread use of adjuvant chemotherapy and radiotherapy. So, yes, it's all about first in, best rest. And that's a really wide range of explanation. But, yes, first in, best rest, where bowel cancer is concerned. So it's best that you, as I say, that little package you get, they send it to you, little parcel, please, whenever it comes in your letterbox, make sure that you use it, folks. It's something that will always save the day, mostly.

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I went right back to Nashville with no headache, but something strange happened when I walked in the bank one day.

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I said, Doc, I've got to have my old brain back. 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I said, Doc, I've got to have my old brain back. He said, I'm sorry there, Mr. Cash, but I can't do that. He said, I put your brain in a chicken last Monday. He's singing your songs and making lots of money. And I got him signed to a 10-year recording contract. Now, friends, if you see me walking down the street, remember what you see ain't necessarily me. And if I try to hold you up, don't pay me no mind. But when you got 10 bucks that you can blow, you ought to catch that Johnny Chicken show. He's doing fairs and concert dates all up and down the line.

A lady said, "Why, you're Johnny Cash." I said, "No, ma'am. I'm the Manhattan Flash, and I am the best bank robber in New York." Well, I don't pay any income tax. You don't pay tax on money you steal. You ought to catch that Johnny Chicken show. Chicken in Black.

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0: Yes, a lovely lady of country. That's Susie Bogus, and Somewhere Between You and Me. Also had one from Bob Broly. He's a bit of a goer, Bob, Irish, through and through, and that was called I Wouldn't Trade My Shamrock. One from Johnny Cash. Yes, one that doesn't get a lot of airing, but I think it's a great track, and it's called Chicken in Black. That's the one. Top of the bracket there, we had a lovely lady, Aussie lady. Yes, Kimber Sparks. And What a Fool I Am. Well, getting back to, pardon me, the treatments and what they feel is now another sort of turnaround with the way they treat bowel cancer. It sort of says that the latest findings to be presented at the American Association for Cancer Research annual meeting in April 2026, built on earlier results showing that 9 weeks of pre-operative immunotherapy using the drug pembrolizumab led to major tumours shrinking in patients with stage 2 or 3 cancer. Let me see. Groundbreaking bowel cancer trials follow-up. And it sort of says that the screening is so important, even though they, the first thing they will do now is the immunotherapy. And it also makes note that the, let me see, research, hoping my phone will click in a moment. Yes, bowel cancer is now the deadliest cancer among Australians, yet more than half cases aren't detected early enough when survival rates are highest. Cure Cancer is backing bold, innovative research to change that. Early year, more than 15,500 Australians are diagnosed with bowel cancer, and over an alarming 1 in 9 of those affected are under the age of 50, which is really very devastating, isn't it? Often with no symptoms, no family history, and no warning. The good news, when found early, bowel cancer is one of the most treatable cancers with survival rates nearly 99%. And that's really, really great to know, as long as they found it early enough. But too often, it's missed. The only way to change these outcomes is by funding groundbreaking research driven by passionate scientists who are pushing boundaries and developing the next generation of life-saving solutions. Read on to discover, of course, yes, there's a bit more there that's a bit more involved, but it is so, so important, folks, that early detection is the thing that will save you. 99% of bowel cancers can be arrested, and that's a wonderful percentage. It really is. So make sure that if you have any issues, and I did read out some of the symptoms there earlier on the program, if you find that you didn't note them down or something, I can go back to that article and give them to you over the phone, 44221045. Now, it's time for a break. Yes, have a little break here and come back with, I might just, before we get to the break, I might just, say hi to some of my lovely listeners this afternoon. Scott North Narrow, yeah, listening in and enjoying the show. Thank you, Scott. Neville and Hilda, big hi. Neville's feeling much better today after his little stay in hospital. Brian, good morning to you, or good afternoon to you. Jen from Sanctuary Point. Sharon, a lovely good afternoon to you. Ando, also a big hi to you. Mary, also a big hi to you this afternoon here on the program. So we might just take this little break and I'll return. We have Pete Bradman coming in right after the news at 2.
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2: 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I mean, it's so super terrific, it goes for 2 hours. 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Expect the unexpected. 60s, 70s, 80s, one-hit wonders, maybe some hillbilly honky-tonk. You just never know. Isn't that right, Tom?
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7: Hi, I'm Hayley. 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
0: Yes, it's 1:42 here at Triple UFM. I will, of course, say goodbye to you at 2 o'clock. I'll leave you with Pete Bradman. He's got some great interest there for you this afternoon, I'm sure, and some of the funnies he has and the ones that make you smile. Catch him right after the news. Now, temperature-wise, 19 degrees in Ulladulla, looking for a top of 20, and 21 here in Nowra, looking for 21, so it has reached the expected. Now, that accident that I've been going through this afternoon at Falls Creek, that is still current. It was last checked at 1:36, so half an hour ago or so, it's been checked. And the only difference is that the traffic has now become moderate, so there's no other change. A person has lost their lives, unfortunately, in that car and truck accident. Very, very sad. So drive carefully along the highways, folks. Make sure you do it all right. Yeah, that's good, because it's just so sad we lose our people on the highways and byways. So please take it easy. Now, I'll get back here to a little bit of... Yes, a little bit more information. The CWA are still accepting blankets, doonas and, of course, quilts for Sassy at the homeless hub. And so if you'd like to donate and you have some spare blankets or doonas or quilts in your cupboard, you might drop them into the to the CWA rooms. That's in Victoria Street. Now, they will take them today up until 2 o'clock, so not a lot of time. You can, if that doesn't suit, it would be great if you could drop them off maybe Friday from 9 until midday. So lovely. It's been a wonderful success. It really has. But if I've missed any of you that may have some quilts or doonas or lovely, nice, snuggly blankets that you can donate to these people that really need them this time of year, imagine sleeping rough. Wouldn't be nice. And so if you can donate, it just goes to help them keep a little bit warmer when they're sleeping outdoors. Really, really sad. That story this morning I heard also of the man they found that had died because he was a rough sleeper. But apparently no one knew that he was a rough sleeper, which is very, very sad. That's even a more sad case of people falling through the net and not getting the help that is out there for them. And it's really very sad the way that it can happen. People just somehow or other, they just slip out and not get noticed, not have any connection to these wonderful people like Sassy and the Homeless Hub help people. So it is Victoria Street, CWA rooms in Berry. Up until 2, you've got 5 minutes, but that's okay. If you keep them till Friday, you can take them in to the girls at the CWA rooms up until midday. I'll say a big hi to the girls out there this afternoon, the girls of choir. Yes, and Mari, and also send a get well call to Val. I believe, Val, you're still not all that well, so please get well soon. We need your voice at choir every Friday, so please get better real, real soon. I take a little song here now, if I can just find it, and let me see. This, I'm trying to find a little nice one here that we can send across. This one here I thought we might just not coming up for me. Really. Graham Thomas, we might pop it on.

Oh, yes, that's Dan Murphy. Not the Dan Murphy you might know. It's just a country artist, Dan Murphy, and it's called Basically. And also from Patti Loveless and Ralph Stanley and Pretty Polly. Well, folks, it's time to leave you. Leave you this afternoon. I'll be back on Sunday morning. They come around so fast, but that's okay. It's all good stuff. And Pete Bradman, right after the news at 2 o'clock, join him there for a good afternoon of great enjoyment. Take care, everyone. Bye for now.

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1: I'm Mark Dransfield. The Prime Minister says he's very worried about the latest violence in the Middle East following another US strike against Iran. More from Federal Politics Editor Michael Packie.
2: The United States launched military strikes against Iran in self-defense after the downing of an American Army helicopter. US Central Command says it's a proportionate response, with several Iranian defense and radar systems attacked around the Strait of Hormuz. The two helicopter pilots were rescued by a sea drone and are now in a stable condition. President Donald Trump is urging Iran to reach a peace deal or potentially face further retaliation.
3: We'll have a signed document that's actually stronger than doing the bombing.
2: Anthony Albanese says he's already had two security briefings about the situation and is calling for calm.
4: We're very worried both about the human impact but also the economic impact.
2: Mediators led by Pakistan have been trying to broker an end to the conflict, which started in late February. Michael Packie reporting.
1: Accused Bondi Beach gunman Naveed Akram is facing an additional 19 offences, as his case was mentioned briefly in court. The 24-year-old is now facing almost 80 charges, with the new offences including multiple counts of shoot at with intent to murder and discharging a firearm with intent to resist arrest. His lawyer says they had been expecting this development.
5: He was sort of aware of it on the last occasion, but a matter of this magnitude, it's not unusual for charges, additional charges, to be laid.
1: A state funeral service for AFL icon and MND campaigner Neil Danaher is underway at the MCG. Alex Riddell is there.
6: The rain has so far held off here at the MCG, as a sea of blue beanies can be seen in the stands as thousands of people prepare to pay tribute to Fight MND co-founder Neil Danaher. Premier Jacinda Allen will be the first to speak, followed by Prime Minister Anthony Albanese. Neil's wife Jan and his four children will also pay tribute. At the end of the service, a guard of honour will be formed along Danaher's way as the community say farewell to an MND warrior.
7: Alex Riddell at the MCG.
1: Concerns are being raised over the amount of copper cable theft from WA Main Roads operations. The problem's been escalating since 2018, and around 1,200 kilometres has now gone missing. It's led to large areas of main highways being left unlit. Authority Director James Pinnington says it's a global operation.
8: We have heard of stuff being loaded into containers and moved elsewhere, whether it's over east or even overseas. These are large scale operations. They're not somebody just sort of taking a chance and going out looking to steal some cable. These are people who are quite planned and organised, unfortunately.
1: Nominations are now open for the Australian of the Year Awards, and we're being urged to nominate someone who deserves recognition for excelling in, inspiring or impacting their community and society. Current Australian of the Year, astronaut Catherine Bennell-Pegg, says the nomination changed her life.
9: The Australian of the Year recognition isn't a trophy, it's an incredible elevated platform to say what you think needs to be said and have a bias for action in what you do.
1: To nominate someone, go to australianoftheyear.org.au before midnight on July 31st. This is AIR News. First to tennis, and the grass court season is well underway, with three tournaments in progress and a couple of surprise returns. AIR Sports' Paul Walsh has details.
10: The world's best players are honing their grass court skills in the Netherlands, Stuttgart and the UK. Alex de Minaur is competing as the number two seed at the Libayama Open, along with Ayla Tomjanovic, while Nick Kyrgios has registered a first-round victory as a wildcard entrant at the Boss Open in Stuttgart. At the HSBC Championships at the Queen's Club in London, it's Emerson Jones and Taylor Preston in action, with the main draw card being the successful return of the 23 times Grand Slam champion Serena Williams, with partner Victoria Ombocco being first-round winners in the doubles. Motivation for the 44-year-old to return to the court is quite simple.
11: I had nothing better to do. I got tired of sitting at home. My kids are out of school for the summer, so why not?
10: Paul Walsh for AIR Sport.
1: NRL and Mitchell Moses has been under the microscope at Blues training on the New South Wales Central Coast. A call will be made tomorrow on his availability for Game 2 next week as he recovers from a hamstring strain. And the AFL insists the Tasmanian Stadium will go ahead as planned with a roof. Club presidents met with the AFL yesterday, who were reassured contracts will be finalised in coming months. Australian Independent Radio News.
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12: Just getting back to the road and rail, Falls Creek South Nowra, as you probably know, the highway there closed in both directions due to an earlier serious car accident. So the highway closed in both directions at this point in time. We'll give you more details as they come to hand.
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12: Great day today, nice and sunny and blue. Bit of cloud now though, but it was really great earlier on. So a nice day today. Thursday, maybe a shower or two as to Friday and the weekend. Bit of a mixed bag there, cloudy, odd shower, bit of sunshine. Right now, 21 degrees in Nowra. We've got 20 in Ulladulla and 21 around the Bay and Basin area there.
13: If you were thrilled by the towering inferno, if you were terrified by earthquake, then you will be scaredless by the Samuel L. Bronkowitz production of
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12: And away we go. Hour one of The Super Terrific Happy Hour. I thought we'd kick it off with a song of love. Phil Collins and the guys from Genesis. Hold on my heart on Triple U. It's 2:05.

Super terrific happy hour. Bob Mayle and the Wailers Mum asking the question, is this love? There you go. 2:15. Pete Brabham, your host, as we keep the hits coming. This lady, Freda Payne. One hit wonder here in Australia, but as they say, what a hit.

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1: Hey, what's happening? You already know, man. You rocking with the best right now. This is the Home Implies, man. You already know I got to do it with the home.
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0: Triple FM, you are listening to the Super Terrific Happy Hour with Pete Brown and your host, Hour One. That one there, those guys were actually on Happy Days for a while. Flash Cadillac and the Continental Kids, and Did You Boogie With Your Baby in the backseat of the movie show or something. Anyway, it was a good song. One hit wonder for the lads there from America. It's 19 past two. On, after the break, going to play a triple play of unusual comedy songs from the 60s and 70s. So we've got Lily the Pink, Old Man Emu and the Martian Hop to play after our sponsors. Before we go there, though, some big news floating around at the moment. The information apparently true. Robert Irwin could be hosting the Logie Awards this year. Yeah, Reg Glanville didn't take that too well, did you, Reg? Not happy with it. Look, I'm sure he's a nice sort of guy, Robert Irwin, but I'm a bit over him. He seems to be everywhere at the moment. Nice kid, hosting the Logies. I don't know. Funny stuff into our sponsors. Get Smart talks about Indians.
1: What's this all about?
2: Nobody told me.
3: I'm sorry about this, gentlemen.
4: My troops are at maximum alert.
2: 60% of my bombers are already in the air.
5: I've recalled the 3rd and 7th fleets.
3: Well, it's really nothing.
5: Nothing!
3: You tell them, 86.
5: Very well. Gentlemen, first of all, we have received an ultimatum demanding the surrender of the United States within 48 hours or a state of war will exist.
4: What?
5: Or
4: an ultimatum from whom?
5: The Indians.
4: But India is a neutralist nation.
2: Woo, woo, woo, woo. Those idiots?
4: I can't believe any little Indian band is going to defeat the United States Army.
6: I agree with you, General Custer.
7: Doesn't prove a great military threat, but one dissident group could trigger more widespread insurrections.
4: Just what Indians are these?
3: Well, apparently, General, it's a dissident group called the Red Feathers on a remote reservation in Arizona.
2: Give me two squadrons of bombers. 2,000-pound bomb. Round-the-clock saturation bombing of Arizona.
7: Fred, you can't bomb Arizona.
2: What are you talking about? My bombers can hit any place on the face of this globe.
7: But Arizona is part of the United States.
2: A little low-level scraping, perhaps, eh?
4: Sorry, Fred.
7: Exactly what do these Indians want?
3: They demand the return of all the territory we took from them.
4: Give it to them. But, Harry, it's all theirs, the whole country.
2: Well, now, wait a minute now. Maybe we can make a deal. They might be able to accept less. New Jersey?
7: Would you?
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0: Okay, this one we're going to play four novelty songs now. I found an extra one. So this one from the Randells from America, a trio. This song was released in 1963. However, Malcolm T. Elliott was a disc jockey on 2UW back in the 70s. For some reason, he had a bit of a thing on air about bringing this song back and re-releasing it. And he got the record company to re-release it back in 1974, and it became a hit all over again. Well, it got to about number 30 on the top 40 charts back in those days. So here are the Randells, bit of a space age number, the Martian Hop. Here it is on Triple UFM.

Triple FM, the Super Trivia Happy Hour. Now, you couldn't get more Aussie than that song. That's probably the Aussiest of Australian songs you'll ever hear. Old Man Emu by John Williamson. I remember seeing that song when it debuted on Bandstand all those years ago. I was just a kid. I think John would have been in his late 20s when that came out. Good song. And John's retiring this year. He's had enough. And it's good when singers know when to call it quits. Some still travel on and go on, and they sound awful. They lose their voice. They mime. But John says, no, I've had enough. I'm old. I want to relax. Good on you. As we keep the novelty coming, Lily the Pink by Scaffold. They're a Liverpool-based comedy sort of music band. Some trivia on this band. Mike McGee was the lead singer. He was the brother of Paul McCartney. His real name was Peter Michael McCartney. Now, on backing vocals to this song, you ready for this? Elton John was an unknown 21-year-old, still going by his birth name, Reginald Dwight, sang backing vocals on this one, as to Graham Nash from The Hollies. Without much further, it is a sing-along song. Have a bit of a sing this one. It is a sing-along. Lily the Pink, The Scaffold. Here it is on...

0: that Ralph Emery and Charlie Douglas got started this way. I tell you, I have to do everything around here. Sign on, sign off, pick out records, pick up trash, cut commercials, cut the grass, carry out orders, carry out garbage, answer to the boss, answer the phone. Good morning, radio station. No, ma'am.
1: Well, there you go. Foreplay of novelty songs. Yeah, he's having a whinge, that bloke, isn't he? Bill Anderson, all talking about being a country DJ.
0: I'm going to pump gas.
1: I remember when I went to radio school 50 years ago today, I went to radio school in Sydney to learn to become a disc jockey. And Max Rolick did the course. It cost me, it was a 36-week course, and it cost around $360 to go, which wasn't cheap back then. Mum and Dad weren't impressed. But there you go, Foreplay of novelty songs. Scaffold before that, Lily the Pink. Old Man Emu, John Williamson, and we had the Randells and the Martian Hop. Before we continue on, classic commercial from the old days. We're going back to the mid, late 60s. These things were in high demand when you're a 10-year-old kid and they cost a dollar. They were worth a lot of money back then, and they're a collectors' items today. Do you remember this?
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1: So, yeah, so you bought the car for a dollar, and if you had more and more money, and your parents were rich, you bought the racing track as well. But, yeah, that's another story there. Back to the music, George Thorogood and the Destroyers. It's all about the Madison Blues here at Triple U.

0: 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It's Pete Bramman here this afternoon, 9 to 3. Found this job advert online, social media, Facebook, actually, this morning from Barry. Might give it a go. From Barry. Hi, I'm looking for someone to help me trim my two goat's feet. I need you to hold them while I trim their nails. $50. It's not bad, is it? $50. I might have never done that before. It could go on your resume. A goat nail trimmer. Very impressive. Funny stuff into our sponsors. This is Danny Boy, not his real name. He's talking about French food here.
1: Here's the thing, you can tell an awful lot about a country from what it eats first thing in the morning. Your breakfast, I think, tells you a lot about who you are as a country. We in Scotland, we like anything for breakfast. Bacon, sausage, eggs, beans, chips, burgers. Bring out your dead. We shall have it, so long as it's deep fried, we don't give a it's a message, though. It's what gave us 300 years of independence. The English used to run up to the border and see us chewing on a black pudding and go, call off the attack. Look at what they're prepared to do to themselves. Huh? That's the robustness of the Scottish breakfast. Well, you compare that to the French breakfast, for God's sake. A croissant. Yeah. Me, I love just a little croissant. Yeah. And then I will have to lie down. Because I will be quite full after my little croissant. It's not a breakfast, it's a bit of pastry, for God's sake. We put that on top of a meat pie. Says a lot about the French, though, the old croissant, doesn't it? It says we are flaky and a little bit gay.
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1: I'm Mark Dransfield. The Australian Services Union is seeking a pay rise for 300,000 community and disability workers. The union's filing the claim for a 35% increase in the Fair Work Commission. National Secretary Emmeline Gaskey says the workforce is undervalued, considering the important role it plays.
2: These are the workers that support our communities and keep our communities together. So they support people experiencing family violence, homelessness, disability, addiction.
1: The New South Wales Health Minister says he's furious over bed block issues in the state's hospitals. More from Dusty Fitzpatrick.
3: About 1,300 patients are taking up a bed in New South Wales hospitals while they wait for aged care or NDIS placement. The state government is now launching its own strategy to help minimise the effects of the issue. It plans to expand aged care outreach services and to strengthen discharge planning. Health Minister Ryan Park says the federal government also needs to step up to tackle the problem.
4: What I need them to do is run their part of the health system.
3: The minister's announcement comes as the Bureau of Health Information releases its latest performance report. It shows demand for ambulance and hospital services in the state is at a record high. Dusty Fitzpatrick, Sydney.
1: Thousands have gathered at the MCG for a state funeral service for AFL icon and MND campaigner Neil Danaher. The 65-year-old passed away late last month following a 13-year battle with MND. Prime Minister Anthony Albanese told the crowd his legacy will live on.
5: He asked us to, in his own words, imagine a world where families don't lose their loved ones to this cruel disease. And imagine the power of what we can achieve together when we each take small steps to make a difference. That is the world Neil Danaher wanted us to imagine.
1: Hundreds of jobs at the Nearstar smelters in Port Pirie and Hobart have been saved for now. The South Australian, Tasmanian and federal governments have released a $105 million funding deal after the previous support package expired last month. The investment will allow the next phase of work to be completed to identify ways to expand critical minerals production. Air health news and a study's found regular teeth brushing could lower hospital patients' risk of catching pneumonia. Hospital-acquired pneumonia is linked to longer hospital stays, higher healthcare costs, and increased mortality in some cases. ACU Professor Jenny Sims says good oral health can significantly reduce a person's risk of developing the condition.
6: When you're in hospital, there are a lot of germs around. There's a lot of bacteria in the air, and that rests in people's mouths and can inadvertently end up in people's lungs.
1: And NASA has unveiled the four astronauts who'll lead a future moon landing. The Artemis 3 crew will undertake a two-week test flight to lower Earth orbit next year before they're planning to land on the moon's surface in 2028. The US Space Agency's administrator, Jared Isaacman, says they envisage a future where spacecraft will eventually carry everyday humans.
7: From Dragon, Shenzhou, Soyuz, possibly Starliner, Starship, and Blue Origin landers. This seems like the beginning of the future that we imagined as children.
1: This is Air News. Collingwood has elected to challenge a three-match suspension on key defender Billy Frampton. The match review officer charged Frampton over a tackle which left Melbourne forward Brodie Meyercheck with a broken neck. Maroons fullback Kalyn Ponga says he's ready to combine with Reece Walsh and square the series. Queensland's Origin hopes hinge on victory next week in Melbourne, with coach Billy Slater calling Walsh into the squad. Ponga insists there's no egos and they can work together in tandem.
8: I think there's definitely like a mutual respect there. I think there's an understanding. He's someone that's pretty fearless. He goes after the game. Obviously, all the attributes in terms of like his skill and whatnot, but his mindset, I mean, we saw it last year in the final series. Like he was on another level.
1: The boss of LIV Golf has refused to guarantee that the breakaway tour will survive through to the end of the season. Chief Executive Scott O'Neill is chasing new investment after the Saudi Arabian Public Investment Fund pulled out. He's been asked on American network CNBC whether they'll finish the year.
9: Can you guarantee today that the four remaining tournaments on your schedule will actually take place?
10: What I can guarantee is a heck of a return if you come invest in this business.
1: Australian Independent Radio News.
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11: Feels like a spring day today, nice and balmy around town. Well, not winter anyway. Sunny and blue, overcast, grey skies, odd shower too lurking around. That's our forecast till the weekend. Grey skies with a bit of shower activity. Right now, 23 degrees in Narrabombaturi and Canberra. Got 21 in Ulladulla. Lake Tabauri in Kyola. Also 21 at St George's Base and Groomwell Point, Culburra and Sanctuary Point.
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11: Let's do it, kids. This one, classic song. Got to number one back in 1973 in around about four nations. Australia, Canada, Germany, even Switzerland, number one back then. This is Miguel Rios, got it wrong. A Song of Joy, incorporating Beethoven's Ninth. Just thought I'd throw that one in there to impress you all on Triple UFM. Here we go.

0: 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Okay, back to the show.
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G'day, it's Peter Bramman here, one of the senior announcers from Triple U. When I go clubbing with my friends on the weekend, I love moving and grooving to the disco tunes. I need to be in top shape. That's why I take Deroitz. Deroitz Prune Juice. It keeps me going. And it'll keep you going too. A proud sponsor of Triple U.

0: That is Harry Under the Sabbath and the Wheat in the Field. What a song that was back in the 70s. Ooh, finished rather short. 22 past 3. It's Pete here this afternoon. Hour 2 of the Super Terrific Happy Hour. Don't forget the Shoalhaven Pinball League back on tonight. Ex-Servos in Nowra. If you love playing pinball machines, you might want to go along. Cost you $13. Goes between 6 and 9.30. I mentioned on the Bricky Show yesterday, the committee have put a pinball machine in the studio. So let me skip it. Give me a sec and I'll have a couple of sort of plays with this. So, yeah, bear with me. Bear with me for a sec. This is fantastic. This is when there's a lull in the radio show. You can hop on the pinball machine and have a bit of a go. You gotta pay though, you gotta pay for your own money here. So, one more. There we go. Okay.
1: Yes, yes!
0: I should enter the competition, but I got barred up about 2 months ago because I was so good. I can't go in the competition anyway. That's the way it goes. 22 past 3. Some funny stuff into our sponsors. Then two songs that were actually spoken, not sung, by Les Crane and Baz Luhrmann after the break. But here Jerry Seinfeld talks about pharmacists.
2: Give me an explanation as to why the pharmacist has to be 2.5 feet up above everybody else. What the hell is he doing? He can't be down there on the floor with you and me. Brain surgeons, airline pilots, nuclear physicists, we're all on the same level. Oh no, he's got to be 2.5 feet up. Look out, everybody, I'm working with pills. Spread out, give me some room. The only hard part of his whole job that I could see is typing everything onto that little tiny label. It has to try and get all the words on there, keep the paper and the little piece of paper in the roller of the typewriter. Oh no, he's got to be 2.5 feet up. Yeah, I'd like to get this prescription. All right, you wait down there. Only I'm allowed up here.
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0: Triple FM 25 past 3, it's Pete here with hour 2 of the Super Terrific Happy Hour. Got to take you back to 1971. This song, The Written Word, was written by a guy called Max Ehrman, who was a poet over there in America, voiced by Les Crane, who was a TV host in America, at one point was married to Tina Louise, who played Ginger in Gilligan's Island. Got to number 5 here in Australia, number 1 in New Zealand, number 7 in the UK, number 8 in America. A song of hope, perhaps? I hope so. Les Crane, The Desiderata on Triple U.
8: You

peaceably amid the noise and haste, and remember what peace there may be in silence. 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They too have their story. Avoid loud and aggressive persons. They are vexations to the spirit. If you compare yourself with others, you may become vain and bitter, for always there will be greater and lesser persons than you.

Enjoy your achievements as well as your plans. Keep interested in your own career. However humble, it is a real possession in the changing fortunes of time. Exercise caution in your business affairs, for the world is full of trickery. But let this not blind you to what virtue there is. Many persons strive for high ideals, and everywhere life is full of heroism. Be yourself. Especially do not feign affection. Neither be cynical about love. For in the face of all aridity and disenchantment, it is as perennial as the grass. Take kindly the counsel of the years, gracefully surrendering the things of youth. Nurture strength of spirit to shield you in sudden misfortune. But do not distress yourself with imaginings. Many fears are born of fatigue and loneliness. Beyond a wholesome discipline,

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With all its sham, drudgery, and broken dreams, it is still a beautiful world. Be careful.

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2: Ladies and gentlemen of the class of 97, wear sunscreen. If I could offer you only one tip for the future, sunscreen would be it. The long-term benefits of sunscreen have been proved by scientists, whereas the rest of my advice has no basis more reliable than my own meandering experience. I will dispense this advice now. Enjoy the power and beauty of your youth. Oh, never mind. You will not understand the power and beauty of your youth until they've faded. But trust me, in 20 years, you'll look back at photos of yourself and recall in a way you can't grasp now how much possibility lay before you and how fabulous you really looked. You are not as fat as you imagine. Don't worry about the future. Or worry, but know that worrying is as effective as trying to solve an algebra equation by chewing bubblegum. The real troubles in your life are apt to be things that never crossed your worried mind, the kind that blindsides you at 4 p.m. on some idle Tuesday. Do one thing every day that scares you. Sing. Don't be reckless with other people's hearts. Don't put up with people who are reckless with yours. Floss. Don't waste your time on jealousy. Sometimes you're ahead, sometimes you're behind. The race is long.

stretch. Don't feel guilty if you don't know what you want to do with your life. The most interesting people I know didn't know at 22 what they wanted to do with their lives. Some of the most interesting 40-year-olds I know still don't. Get plenty of calcium. Be kind to your knees. You'll miss them when they're gone. Maybe you'll marry. Maybe you won't. Maybe you'll have children. Maybe you won't. Maybe you'll divorce at 40. Maybe you'll dance the funky chicken on your 75th wedding anniversary. Whatever you do, don't congratulate yourself too much, or berate yourself either. Your choices are half chance. So are everybody else's. Enjoy your body. Use it every way you can. Don't be afraid of it or what other people think of it. It's the greatest instrument you'll

live in New York City once, but leave before it makes you hard. Live in Northern California once, but leave before it makes you soft. Travel. Accept certain inalienable truths. Prices will rise. Politicians will philander. You too will get old. And when you do, you'll fantasize that when you were young, prices were reasonable, politicians were noble, and children respected their elders. Respect your elders. Don't expect anyone else to support you. Maybe you have a trust fund. Maybe you'll have a wealthy spouse. But you never know when either one might run out. Don't mess too much with your hair, or by the time you're 40, it will look 85. Be careful whose advice you buy, but be patient with those who supply it. Advice is a form of nostalgia.

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Triple UFM here, end of the Super Terrific Happy Hour. The amazing voice of Brian Keith there. What a voice. On the lead vocals of that song, The Congregations, softly whispering, I love you. That's it for me. I've got to go. Gindy coming in shortly with Youth Amplified. I'll leave you with this one from the Carpenters on Triple U.

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1: I'm Mark Dransfield. Anthony Albanese says he's very worried by the latest strikes between the US and Iran. The US launched the attacks following the downing of a US Army helicopter over the Strait of Hormuz. The two pilots aboard the Apache aircraft were not injured in the incident. Iran has since launched drone attacks against American military bases in Kuwait, Bahrain and Jordan. Anthony Albanese says Australia wants to see a de-escalation.
2: We're very worried both about the human impact, of course, that comes with war, but also the economic impact that is having a massive effect on the global economy.
1: Accused Bondi Beach gunman Naveed Akram is facing an additional 19 offences as his case was mentioned briefly in court. The 24-year-old is now facing almost 80 charges, with the new offences including multiple counts of shoot at with intent to murder and discharging a firearm with intent to resist arrest. His lawyer says they had been expecting this development.
3: He was sort of aware of it on the last occasion, but a matter of this magnitude, it's not unusual for charges, additional charges to be laid.
1: Neil Danaher's family has paid tribute to their husband and father at his state funeral at the MCG. Alex Riddell reports.
4: A montage of family photos were played on the big screen here at the MCG before Neil's wife, Jan, and children took to the stage. Jan Danaher delivered an emotional speech paying tribute to her husband of 41 years, thanking Neil's carers who helped him through his 13-year battle against what he called the beast. While Neil's daughter, Lauren, said he was a lot of different things to a lot of different people, but to her and her siblings, he was just Dad. Lauren recalled how much his grandchildren meant to him, giving them that extra Fredo Frog when they asked and watching their backyard dance concerts. Lauren added her dad always said you can flourish or you can fold, and her dad flourished. Alex Riddell at the MCG.
1: Tasmania police have seized illicit drugs, including peptides and human growth hormones, during an operation on the state's east coast. Officers conducted a search of a private residence at Triabunna last Friday, also allegedly seizing a privately manufactured handgun capable of being operated. An 18-year-old man will appear in the Hobart Magistrates Court at a later date. The man who designed the HECS uni debt scheme says the size of a student's bill should be based on future earning capacity. Lee Harrison explains.
5: 5 years after a rehash of the Higher Education Contribution Scheme, the cost of a regular three-year arts degree has more than doubled to $52,000. At the same time, teaching, mathematics and nursing degrees have dropped. Now, the man who designed the scheme in the 1980s has told the Financial Review it should return to being linked to the potential income students are expected to earn over their lifetime. ANU's Bruce Chapman says setting prices to influence student choice doesn't work. He says HECS should be reset in a way that puts the prices of the cheapest and costliest courses closer together but doesn't affect taxpayers. Lee Harrison, ANU's.
1: And police in Northern Ireland are calling for calm after homes and cars in Belfast were set alight during protests over a violent stabbing. A Sudanese national has been charged over the incident. This is Air News. The Blues will work to solve the issue of slow starts before heading to Melbourne for Origin 2. Over the past three games, the Maroons have outscored their opponents 66-12 in the first half. Coach Laurie Daly says it is an area of concern.
6: Individual errors was an issue, but yeah, we've got to get to the bottom of it while we're starting the way we did. But we won't be sort of harping on it. We'll address it and then move on.
1: AFL and the Western Bulldogs' pursuit of Zach Butters is continuing. The Port Adelaide free agent reportedly met with the Dogs during the Powers bye. Coach Luke Beveridge says he's been involved in conversations.
7: Then the senior coach has to be involved in that. You know, all 18 of us would say, yep, I'm involved in that. And I've said it before with Zach. Our club have declared we want Zach to come to our club. And I've said it before that I'm obviously involved in it.
1: Nick Kyrgios has made a return to the ATP Tour, winning in straight sets against Koran Tan Mute at the Stuttgart Open. Kyrgios says it's been a tough road back to pro tennis.
8: It's quite emotional, to be honest. I've had a lot of surgeries and I'm just pleased with the way I played today. I'm pleased with the way I'm feeling my body. I've been putting in a lot of work, so I'm just really happy to be back.
1: And Cricket Australia has been meeting with the Players Union and state chief executives as it charges ahead with the privatisation of Big Bash sides. Australian Independent Radio News.
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9: 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It's Jindy Olsen here for another Youth Amplified show. Hope you're having a great day so far. Thank you again to Pete for another edition of Super Terrific Happy Hour. You can catch him again next Wednesday from 2 to 4pm. Alright, let's have a look at your weather now. Let's start off with Nowra. Right now, Nowra is 21 degrees. Here's your Nowra daily forecast for the week. Tomorrow, we're looking at a top of 20 with some late showers. Friday, we're looking at mostly sunny weather with a top of 21. Saturday, we're looking at mostly cloudy weather with a top of 22. Sunday, we're looking at some rain with a top of 18. Monday, we're looking at fog, then sunny with a top of 20. And Tuesday, we're looking at mostly cloudy weather with a top of 22. Let's have a look at your Old Dollar weather now. Right now, Old Dollar, it is 19 degrees. Here's your Old Dollar day forecast for the week. Tomorrow, we're looking at a top of 19 with some late showers. Friday, we're looking at a top of 18 with mostly sunny weather. Saturday, we're looking at mostly cloudy weather with a top of 21. Sunday, we're looking at some showers with a top of 16. Monday, we're looking at mostly cloudy weather with a top of 16. And Tuesday, we're looking at mostly cloudy weather with a top of 19. So welcome to today's show. Jindy Olsen here for Youth Amplified. I'm here every Wednesday from 4 to 5. So I've got some great music coming up for you the next hour. Today's show, I will tell you the theme. We're doing 2010 songs. So we'll be playing songs all from the 2010 decade. So I really hope you enjoyed today's show. We're going to start off with Meghan Trainor and Dear Future Husband. Here we go.

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Dawson here for your Youth Amplified show. We just heard from One Direction with That's What Makes You Beautiful. And before that, we heard Die Young by Kesha. And we started off with Dear Future Husband by Meghan Trainor. I really hope you're enjoying today's show. We're doing a 2010s theme, if you haven't been able to tell. If you heard before, you would have heard me announce it's the 2010s theme. So I've got a little play to announce that's coming up this month. It's Long John Silver at the Nowra Players Youth Production, and it'll be playing from the 12th of June to the 21st of June, so make sure you go get tickets and go see that show. It's meant to be really good. It's a junior show, and it'll be a great thing to see, so make sure you go check that out. All right, so I'll keep playing some 2010 songs this next hour. Let's listen to some Taylor Swift now. You can't do a 2010 show without playing Taylor Swift, am I right? Anyway, here is Blank Space by Taylor Swift.

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It's Shindy Olsen here with Youth Amplified. Hope you're enjoying today's show. We just heard from Pink with Raise Your Glass. And before that, we heard Cold Water by Major Lazer and Justin Bieber and MO. And we started off with Blank Space by Taylor Swift. We've been playing a lot of 2010s music today, as you may be able to tell. I really hope you're enjoying today's show. We've got some more music coming up the next hour. Don't go anywhere. And then after me at 5 p.m, we have Hayley and Coco with their show In the Land of Oz. So don't go anywhere. We have some great music coming up for you. All right, so let's continue the show and let's play Cake by the Ocean.

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That was Last Friday Night by Katy Perry, a great 2010 song on her album Teenage Dream. What a great album. All right, so let's see what we just played. We heard from Katy Perry, like I just said, and then before that we had Shut Up and Dance by Walk the Moon. Before that we had Happiness by Alexis Jordan, and we started off with Cake by the Ocean by DNCE, which is Joe Jonas's band, if you didn't know. Alright, so I'll be here until 5 p.m, but I've got some more great music coming your way. Up next we have Bruno Mars with Just the Way You Are. Here we go.

listening to Triple U FM. That was Happy by Pharrell Williams. And before that, we heard Just the Way You Are by Bruno Mars. So that's it from me today. I really hope you enjoyed today's 2010s show. I'll be back next week on Wednesday from 4 to 5 p.m. So make sure you tune in next week. Don't go anywhere. Hayley and Coco coming up next with their show In the Land of Oz. So don't go anywhere. All right. Thank you. See you all next week.

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4: Hello, I'm Peter Carey. Brisbane Lions coach Chris Fagan has delivered a heartfelt speech at the state funeral for AFL icon Neil Danaher. The pair had been close friends for 30 years, stemming from their decade working together at the Melbourne Football Club. Fagan says Danaher has always been an inspiration.
5: There's a saying that I feel strongly about, and this saying is, people don't always remember what you say, but they do remember how you make them feel. Neil made me feel valued. He gave me confidence. He believed in me. He helped me sort of overcome, I suppose, my imposter syndrome.
4: The federal government could be liable for millions of dollars in compensation following the loss of another High Court case. The action was taken on behalf of an Austrian man who'd been held in indefinite detention until 2023. Lawyers say the verdict opens the door for at least 300 other people to apply for compensation for being held indefinitely. The government says it's considering the judgment and its implications. A Port Melbourne father says he was horrified when he spotted a male armed with a machete on his security camera this morning trying to get into his house while his child slept inside. David says the offender left after realising the front door was locked. It's the second time his house has been targeted. He says he's warned his neighbours.
6: In our area, we're always wary. We're near the Stoke Street Housing Commission there. Crime everywhere. You'll see people walk down the street just checking car doors are unlocked in broad daylight. We know all the neighbours and we all look out for each other and look after each other.
4: Hundreds of millions of dollars will be spent to free up 1,300 hospital beds in New South Wales. Jefferson Shaw reports.
7: The state government says it's now clear they'll have to do the Commonwealth's heavy lifting to bring down the number of patients waiting in bed block. It's increased from around 900 patients stranded in hospital beds to almost 1,300 in a year, with most waiting for aged care funding. Health Minister Ryan Park has announced a strategy that includes expanding aged care outreach services and strengthening hospital-in-the-home services. But he says it'll be an unbelievable cost that should have been paid by the federal government.
8: Probably putting hundreds of millions of dollars onto this.
7: Jefferson Shaw, State Parliament, Sydney.
4: Man has been charged following an alleged sexual assault in Brisbane City. Miranda Workman has the details.
9: Police allege between 3 and 4.50 in the morning on May 2nd, a 49-year-old man sexually assaulted a 16-year-old girl near Central Station in the vicinity of Turbo Street and Wickham Terrace. The matter was reported to officers that day, and an extensive investigation led police to arrest the man on June 5. He's been charged with one count each of rape and sexual assault and will face court next week. As part of the ongoing investigation, police are now urging witnesses who were in the area between 2.20 and 5 o'clock to come forward. There are two people specifically who were seen on CCTV who are not believed to be involved but could assist police with their investigation. Miranda Workman, Brisbane.
4: This is Air News. Abole Olakau'atu is keeping his head held high in Blues camp after being dropped from the playing 19 for Origin 2 next week. The back rower will be 20th man, losing his place in the back row to Newcastle's Dylan Lucas. Halfback Nathan Cleary says Olakau'atu hasn't been kicking stones.
10: It's tough for someone like Amole, and he's been in such amazing form the whole year, but his reaction to it has been unbelievable, and I think that speaks a lot about him as a man.
4: The Broncos will honour former Bronco Jai Arrow in tomorrow night's game against the Rabbitohs. Brisbane will wear Arrow's name and club number, and Broncos head coach Michael Maguire says it is really important to be honouring him.
11: Great man, obviously going through a tough period. Number 222 for the Broncos. You know, he's been a part of our club and obviously he's been a part of everything in rugby league. So it's nice to see everyone getting behind something that one of our own is sort of going through.
4: Rabbitohs coach Wayne Bennett has unveiled a new white jersey the team will wear in tribute to Jai Arrow in tomorrow night's clash with the Broncos and have also listed him as 23rd man. Serena Williams has wound back the clock, winning her first doubles match at Queen's since returning to tennis. And the Carolina Hurricanes have squared the NHL's Stanley Cup Final Series with the Vegas Golden Knights at 2-2. The Hurricanes winning game 4, 5-3 in Las Vegas. Australian Independent Radio News.
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12: All right, it's currently 18 degrees across the Shoal Haven at the moment. Looking ahead over the next few days, in Nowra tomorrow, a late shower is expected and 20 degrees the predicted top. A foggy morning on Friday leading to a sunny day and 21, then mostly sunny on Saturday, 22 degrees. And a rainy day is likely on Sunday as we head for a top of 18. In the Isle of Dollar area, pretty much the same, except the main temperatures, of course, the top temperatures. Tomorrow, a late shower and 19 degrees, mostly sunny on Friday and 18. Mostly cloudy on Saturday, 21 degrees, and then showers on Sunday and 16. Now, the road and rail all look pretty good at the moment. No major problems on our local roads, and the trains seem to be running on or close to time on the South Coast Line. Yeah, it's 5:05 at Triple U. Thanks to Jindy for her Youth Amplified program, and thanks now for joining Hayley and Coco in the Land of Oz.

0: Well, the ARIA. The ARIA Hall of Fame was first introduced in 1988 at the second ARIA Awards ceremony, where six artists were inducted: Dame Joan Sutherland, Johnny O'Keefe, Slim Dusty, Cole Joy, Vander and Young, and AC/DC, who of course we just heard with one of their iconic songs, Dirty Deeds, Done Dirt Cheap. And since then, many other artists have been added to the list. And tomorrow, six more artists will be inducted into the ARIA Hall of Fame at a special Hall of Fame event as part of the celebration of the ARIA's 40th anniversary. And so, Coco, that's what our whole afternoon is about today. Welcome to In the Land of Oz with Hayley and Coco. And yes, it's all about the ARIA Hall of Fame.
1: Yes, indeed, Hayley. And in fact, we're going to spread it over 2 weeks, aren't we? We're going to do it today and next week, or you'll be here own next week, but you'll be doing it again. Because there's so many great artists that are in the Hall of Fame, we thought, devoting one program to it probably isn't enough.
0: That's right. Even then, we're not going to cover them all, but we'll get through a good chunk.
1: We will indeed. Yep. So you started with AC/DC, and I'm going to start with Crowded House, because it was exactly 10 years ago in 2016 that they were inducted to the ARIA Hall of Fame. The three founding members, Neil Finn, Paul Hester and Nick Seymour, were the inductees, although sadly it was a posthumous induction for Paul Hester, who died back in 2005. And this is one of Crowded House's hits of the 1990s. It's called Distant Sun.

0: Well, sisters Vika and Linda Bull had their biggest hit in 1994 with their debut single, When Will You Fall For Me? And Vika and Linda are one of six artists being inducted into the ARIA Hall of Fame tomorrow, which is very exciting and very well deserved. Vika and Linda have been two of the hardest working Australian artists since the 80s, and they've been members of blues rock band The Black Sorrows. They've worked as backing vocalists for artists including Hunters and Collectors, Paul Kelly, Ross Wilson, Archie Roach and John Farnham, to name a few. And of course, they've worked together as a duo. They've released 9 albums as a duo, with their latest album, Where Do You Come From, being released just last week. And Coco, very exciting. We will be having a chat to Vika next week to chat about the new album, their tour, and of course, their Hall of Fame induction.
1: Yeah, exactly, Hayley. And the reason why we're doing that next week is because today we're going to be talking to Cram from Spiderbait. And Spiderbait, of course, another one of the new inductees.
0: That's right, yes. A very exciting Cram this week and Vika next week as continue our Hall of Fame celebration.
1: Exactly. Our chat with Cram will be coming up very soon. Anyway, we first got to know Billy Thorpe when he became the lead singer of the Aztecs back in 1964, a band that had actually started as an instrumental band before Billy joined. Now, with a different lineup of the Aztecs, Billy became a driving force of Australia's progressive rock era of the early 70s. He was inducted into the Hall of Fame, the ARIA Hall of Fame, in 1991, and this was one of his solo hits from the 1970s. It's a song called It's Almost Summer.

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0: Well, the Triffids are an alternative rock band from Perth who were inducted into the ARIA Hall of Fame in 2008, along with four other artists. Now, the Triffids didn't have a lot of commercial success, but they've been a cult fave and one of Australia's best-loved alternative bands, with great songs such as that one, Wide Open Road, which was their first charting single, released in 1986. And yes, it's 5:30 here on Triple UFM in the Land of Oz with Hayley and Coco celebrating Hall of Fame inductees.
1: And we are indeed, Hayley. And it was in 2010 that John Williamson was inducted to the Hall of Fame, along with the Church, the Models, the Loved Ones and Johnny Young. Now, John Williamson is about as Aussie as you can get, and most of his songs have been written about Australia. A great example being this tune called My Oath to Australia.
2: Hoist

I believe in the ancient spirit of the Great Southland. Her health is my responsibility, and her fruits will be mine only in return for my care.

0: Now, Jenny Morris is another of the six inductees that will be honoured at a standalone event, ARIA Hall of Fame event tomorrow. Now, Jenny was born in New Zealand and came to Australia in 1981 with her band known as the Crocodiles, which broke up shortly after they came to Australia. Jenny then went solo and briefly formed another band called QED, but resumed her solo career when they broke up in 1985. And that was Jenny's breakthrough solo hit in 1986 called You're Gonna Get Hurt. It's 5:38 now at Triple U, and our interview with Cram from Spiderbait's coming up soon, as Spiderbait is another of the six inductees that will be honoured tomorrow night. And Hayley, you're going to tell us all about Spiderbait in just a moment, but one of the reasons why we had a yak with Cram is because this Friday night, I'm pretty sure it's Friday night, he will be performing at Anita's Theatre in Thirroole with his sideline project called the Australian Rock Collective. And they actually do tributes to iconic albums through the years. I think they've done Pink Floyd's Dark Side of the Moon. They've done the Led Zeppelin 4 album. And this time they're doing the Eagles' Hotel California album. So that should be a great show.
1: Yes, sure will be.
0: So we'll have... Cram will tell us all about it very shortly. But you tell us about Spiderbait.
1: Yeah, so after the interview, we will be hearing a song from Spiderbait. Now, they are, as you mentioned, one of six artists being inducted into the ARIA Hall of Fame tomorrow. Now, Spiderbait formed in 1989, and they've been an active band ever since and have been one of our favourite alternative rock bands over the last few decades. They've released seven albums, three EPs, and many singles, including the song On My Way, released in 2005. That was as a promotional single from their Greatest Hits album, and we will be hearing that song shortly. But first, we're going to be having a chat with Cram.
0: Well, hi, Cram. Thanks for joining us in the Land of Oz. You're probably the first singing drummer we've ever spoken to, and that's probably because you're a rare breed.
2: Yeah, there's not that many of us. But, yeah, it's really fun. I mean, I've been doing it for so long now that I just forget sometimes that it's fairly uncommon. But, yeah, encourage anyone out there who's a drummer, have a go at singing too. It makes it twice as good.
0: Absolutely.
1: Now, before we talk to you, Cram, about the Australian Rock Collective, we'd like to congratulate you on your induction to the ARIA Hall of Fame as a member of Spiderbait. That's pretty exciting.
2: Thank you. It's really good. It was a bit of a surprise to us, so we're looking forward to the ceremony. It's actually right in the middle of the Eagles tour, so it's going to be a bit of a trip. But no, thanks to everyone who supported us, and we're really stoked.
0: And it puts you in some pretty elite company with those that have previously been inducted, so you can justifiably call yourself rock royalty now, Cram.
2: It's weird. It's so weird. I mean, we come from a town, you know, much smaller than where you guys are down on the South Coast, and you never really know how things are going to turn out, especially in a crazy world of rock and roll, which is, you know, which can be great, really fun, but it also can be fickle, and there are a lot of challenges sometimes, and there can be great successes, and I don't know, you don't really, when you start your band and when you're like 15 years old, expect to end up in the Hall of Fame. It just seems like a surreal moment for all of us, but it's something we're really proud of, and yeah, thanks for mentioning it.
1: No worries, and very well deserved. Now, at the moment, you're working with an all-star band called the Australian Rock Collective that also includes members of three other great rock bands, Jet, UMI and Powderfinger. How did this concept come about?
2: So we first played many years ago when Daz was trying to put a band together to play at the World Cup in Brazil, and because I think Powderfinger had played in the World Cup previously and that they'd broken up in between. And he asked us three, and we're like, yeah, that sounds great. And we've just sort of been mucking around playing together ever since. I guess a bit of a super group. But then Davey decided to try the concept behind doing the Abbey Road show, and we were all big Beatles fans. He's like, yeah, let's try and play this show live. And it was such great success that we've sort of done a record every year ever since. And we just try to play these. They're mostly 50th anniversary records, not always, but we've done a lot of shows now, really big theatre shows. Like, we got to play at the Sydney Opera House last year, which we're doing again this year. And we just play these records that we grew up with, I guess, and that really influenced us. So last year we did Pink Floyd's Wish You Were Here, the year before we did Led Zeppelin 4, and this year we're doing the Eagles' Hotel California. So it's been super fun. Just such a great project for all of us. And And I realised just the other day too that three out of four of us are all in the ARIA Hall of Fame, so we're like a bit of a Hall of Fame band as well.
3: That's right. Yeah, poor old Darren, he feels like the old one out, eh?
2: Oh, yeah, I can't believe bloody Patterfing's not in there. It's a disgrace. Come on, Mario, get your act together.
3: Yeah, that's what we've been saying, yeah, haven't we, Hayley?
1: Got to be their turn next, surely.
3: Yeah. Oh, for sure, yeah. Hey, the show, the Eagles show, Cram, it's tailor-made for you, isn't it? Because they've also got a drummer that sings.
2: Well, it's interesting. I've really, one of the things I love about this project, and this is interesting as well, because this is the first one we've ever had where we've had actual proper contact with the actual band.
1: Yeah.
2: Originally, when we were going to do the show, Don Henley got in contact with us through his management, said, "You can't do this show." And we're like, "Oh, what? Oh, no, we've getting shut down." But we realized the next day that we were just about to announce our tour. And Don got in, we thought, wow, Don knows who we are. This is great. It sucks that the tour is going to be cancelled. But then they had literally the next day announced their own national tour of America, their stadium tour. And then he got in contact with us again and said, "Oh, look, I'm really, you know," through his management, said, "Oh, you know, I don't want to bring the whole thing down. I'm, you know, I'm really stoked that you want to play our stuff. Just, you know, you do it this certain way so it doesn't, people don't think it's really us," and gave us the okay. So it's like been a really trippy one out of all these shows we've ever done. This is the first time we've had actually got the thumbs up from one of the members. And I've been really getting into Don's work. And I think I think he's quite an underrated drummer. He's sort of similar to Ringo Starr in the way that everything is just so perfect for the song. And I've been really, one of the things I love about these projects is you get to transcribe the music. It's one thing to listen to it, but it's very, that, especially if it's stuff like, say, you know, Pink Floyd, Dark Side of the Moon, which I know so well. I've been listening to that record since I was like 12 years old. But when you're actually getting to play the music, it just totally changes your appreciation for it. And that's one of the things all of us really love this so much is the actual playing and singing of the stuff and being able to perform it live. So, yeah, really, really excited for this tour.
3: Yeah,
1: and we're excited that you're coming down to our area. You're going to be playing in Anita's Theatre in Thurool on the 12th of June. Now, do you sing lead on the Eagles tracks that their drummer Don Henley did vocals on, and does one of the other guys take care of the Glenn Fry
2: songs? Pretty much. I'm pretty much singing all the Don stuff. Yep. I probably have the highest range of all of us, so I probably generally do, like when we did Led Zeppelin, I got to be at the front and do all of the Robert Plant stuff, which was really fun. So, but the singing and drumming aspect of it is a little bit tricky in some of the songs. Some of his beats are not really something that I would necessarily always naturally play, so I've put a lot of work into preparing myself for it, and now I'm really in a really good space now where I'm really starting to enjoy it. And I've just watched, if anyone ever wants to see any of their stuff that's really instructive, is just go to the famous 1977 concert, and just seeing them perform live is really cool. They're a pretty relaxed band. They'll just wear flannies and stuff and that, but the harmonies and all of the intricacies of the guitar work and the vocals they're really, really awesome. I mean, I guess they're one of the biggest bands of all time, and rightly so.
3: Absolutely. Now, you do the Hotel California album in its entirety, as you've indicated, but do you throw in some other Eagles classics?
2: Well, it's actually going to be a show of two definite records. So we wanted to do, it is the 50th anniversary of Hotel California, which for me is their masterpiece record. I think it's an incredibly insightful record into, I guess, the fickleness of fame and fortune, and it, you know, it's quite dour in some places, which gives it a lot of depth, I think. But they also have this incredible record of their greatest hits album from 71 to 75 I think, one of the biggest records in history. So we're going to do that record as well. So we're sort of doing, the first half will be Hotel California, and then we generally take a break and do a second record, which will be this greatest hits. And then we probably, I think after 77, 75, 76, 77, there's a few songs after that that we really like as well in the encore. So that's how the show sort of shapes up.
3: Sounds brilliant.
1: Yeah, fantastic. Yep. They certainly do have many great songs. Do you have a favourite Eagles song?
2: Oh, I love Take It to the Limit. I love Randy. I think it was a pretty difficult band to be in, because I think Don and Glenn were pretty hard taskmasters. And as you can see with any band that's had a lot of lineup changes like they have, that generally comes down to personality clashes. And I always loved Randy Meisner for being such a gentle person and quite a beautiful singing voice. And it's really his masterpiece song. And ironically, I think it's one of the reasons that he ended up leaving the band, because he used to get really nervous. I read an interview with Joe Walsh saying Randy would get really nervous because he was worried about live stuffing up Take It to the Limit, because that's this really big high note in the chorus, a really famous high note. And Glenn and Don would be sort of staring over at him, making sure that he got it. And then eventually he was like, I don't want to do that song anymore. And him and Glenn came to blows one day because Glenn wanted him to do it and he didn't want to do it. And I don't know, once that stuff starts happening, then someone's about probably going to leave the band, and that's what happened. It's a bit of a shame, but yeah. I think you can feel the tragedy in that song and the sadness that he was feeling. I mean, the irony of the song really is that it wouldn't have been finished if it wasn't for Glenn and Don helping him finish it. So that's what bands are like. They're like weird families, and there's lots of love and there can be conflict, but you go through a lot together. So yeah, I love Take It to the Limit.
3: Right. Speaking of bands, Cram, what is the situation with Spiderbait? You're still an active band, aren't you?
2: Yeah, we're just about to do a huge national tour.
1: Oh, awesome.
2: Yeah, so, yes, no, it's a 30th anniversary of Ivy and the Big Apples this year, so we're doing a big tour. It's basically straight after the Eagles tour, so, yeah, the response has been huge. So we had a really big tour of Europe last year, which was fantastic. And so, yeah, just trying to squeeze all of these different projects in at the same time, guys, I guess.
1: Hmm. Yeah, well, you're certainly keeping yourself busy.
2: Yeah, it's awesome. Yeah, thank you.
1: No worries. Well, all the best for both tours, and congratulations again on your ARIA Hall of Fame induction, and thanks so much, Cram, for taking the time to chat to us today.
2: Thanks a lot, guys. All the best. See you soon.

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0: Well, Mental as Anything were one of the most popular pub rock bands of the 70s and 80s and were inducted into the ARIA Hall of Fame in 2009, along with four other artists. Now, Mental as Anything had several hits throughout their career and had their first top 10 hit in 1981 with that song, If You Leave Me, Can I Come Too? And yes, we've got the 6 o'clock news coming up in a couple minutes, but Coco, one last tune to take us there.
1: Yes, Hayley. Now, it was only last year that we lost Col Joy at the age of 89. He was one of the early stars of the rock and roll era, and he remained a much-loved entertainer through his career. He was one of the inductees at the very first ARIA Hall of Fame induction of 1988, the others being Johnny O'Keefe, AC/DC, Vander & Young, Slim Dusty and Joan Sutherland. This is Col Joy with his cover of the Gene Vincent rocker, Bebopalula.

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1: Hello, I'm Peter Carey. Victorian firefighters are being praised for stopping a massive blaze from spreading after flames ripped through a Campbellfield factory. The blaze sparked explosions, needing about 70 firefighters to control it. Assistant Chief Fire Officer Andrew Thorne says the cause is still unclear.
2: Fast work from our firefighters have prevented the fire spreading into adjoining properties. The firefight was hampered by a lot of chemicals in the building. It's a chemical waste facility, so we have a lot of different chemicals in there, and there was a lot of chemicals reacting during the course of the firefight.
1: The parents of a teenager killed in a jet ski crash in Sydney South are urging lawmakers to raise the minimum age for piloting the watercraft. A 15-year-old has now been charged over the crash on the Georges River at Sylvania last year. The minimum age for a personal watercraft licence in New South Wales is 12. But Mitchell Irvine's parents, Neil and Andrea, say now is an opportunity for change.
3: The two boys were 14 and 15 at that time. Now, they would never have had the opportunity had the age limit of been 16.
4: They didn't have a licence yet.
3: Yeah, because you wouldn't have had a licence. Is that the only reason? No. I mean, kids be kids and they do other things, but at least do what we can do that makes sense.
1: A man and his 15-year-old daughter have had a gun pointed at them in Sydney's West while police are investigating as a possible assassination attempt. A man in black approached the ute they were sitting in during the afternoon pickup at a school at Fairfield West. Detectives believe it is gang-related and the weapon may have jammed as the gunman tried to shoot. Shoppers are being reminded to be wary of sales tricks and traps as we near the end of the financial year. Consumer advocates say retailers use common tactics during sale periods to put pressure on customers, including claims a product is about to sell out or that the sale is ending soon. Mark Serrells from Choice says this fake urgency is just one of many tricks to get customers to spend more than they planned.
5: With all these sales, you always get people saying, oh, one-time only sale, the cheapest it's ever been, all that sort of drivel. There's always going to be a sale around the corner. Items are discounted all the time.
1: New research has found e-bikes and e-scooters could be the missing link in getting more people to use public transport. Mark Dransfield reports.
6: A University of Queensland study found many people rely on cars to get around because their nearest train station or bus stop was considered too far to walk. Study lead Dr. Richard Bunning says creating more e-scooter and bike lanes would bridge the gap to public transport hubs.
7: What we found is that if you lean into shared micromobility and you invest into it, integrate it, it will work and it will help people get to the train station. It will help people get to public transport.
1: A person has died after contracting a mosquito-borne illness in WA's north. The Department of Health says the person was likely bitten by a mosquito, infected with Murray Valley encephalitis while travelling in the West Kimberley region. And finally to the Australian share market. The All Ords has closed up 32 points to 88.57 and one Australian dollar, buying 70.59 US cents. This is Air News. Abole Olakau'atu is keeping his head held high in Blues camp after being dropped from the playing 19 for Origin 2 next week. The back rower will be 20th man, losing his place in the back row to Newcastle's Dylan Lucas. Halfback Nathan Cleary says Olakau'atu hasn't been kicking stones.
8: It's tough for someone like Amole, and he's been in such amazing form the whole year, but his reaction to it has been unbelievable, and I think that speaks a lot about him as a man.
1: The Broncos will honour former Bronco Jai Arrow in tomorrow night's game against the Rabbitohs. Brisbane will wear Arrow's name and club number, and Broncos head coach Michael Maguire says it is really important to be honouring him.
9: Great man, obviously going through a tough period. Number 222 for the Broncos. You know, he's been a part of our club and obviously he's been a part of everything in rugby league. So it's nice to see everyone getting behind, something that, one of our own sort of going through.
1: Rabbitohs coach Wayne Bennett has unveiled a new white jersey the team will wear in tribute to Jai Arrow in tomorrow night's clash with the Broncos and have also listed him as 23rd man. Serena Williams has wound back the clock, winning her first doubles match at Queen's since returning to tennis. And the Carolina Hurricanes have squared the NHL's Stanley Cup Final Series with the Vegas Golden Knights at 2-2. The Hurricanes winning Game 4, 5-3 in Las Vegas. Australian Independent, Radio News.
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4: Currently 16 degrees in Nowra and 18 in Ulladulla. Having a look at your forecast for the next few days in Nowra. Tomorrow there's going to be a late shower with a top of 20 degrees. Friday is going to be foggy, then sunny with a top of 21. Mostly cloudy on Saturday with a top of 22. And then rain on Sunday with a top of 18. In Ulladulla, tomorrow is going to have a late shower with a top of 19. Mostly sunny on Friday with a top of 18. Mostly cloudy on Saturday with a top of 21. And showers on Sunday with a top of 16.
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4: Yeah, things are currently looking pretty good on our local roads. There are no reported problems and trains appear to be running close to or on time on the South Coast Line. It is 6 past 6 here on Triple U FM and welcome to the second hour of Wednesday Drive with Hayley and Coco in the Land of Oz.

0: Yeah, well, welcome back to In the Land of Oz with Hayley and Coco. It's our second hour leading up to 7 o'clock tonight. And what we're doing today is we're playing artists that are in the ARIA Hall of Fame. And the reason why we're doing that is because tomorrow night, six more artists will be officially inducted. And one of those six is The Living End. They will be inducted at the event tomorrow night. Now, the inductees will be founding members Chris Cheney and Scott Owen, along with long-serving drummer Andy Strawn. And that was the title track to Living End's album of 2008. Yes, they deserve their place in the Hall of Fame, don't they, Hayley?
1: They sure do. I think they're one of the best rock bands we've ever had. They are a great band to see live. If you haven't seen them live, I would definitely recommend it.
0: And what a great sound they have for just a three-piece band.
1: Oh, they sure do. Love that double bass.
0: Yes. Yeah, I really enjoyed it. Good double bass. You can't beat it.
1: No, that's right. All right. Well, another of the great artists being inducted into the ARIA Hall of Fame tomorrow is Kate Sobrano, one of our finest female artists, who first found fame in the 80s as a member of funk, pop and rock band I'm Talking, before pursuing a solo career, releasing her debut solo album Brave in 1989, and over the last five decades she's released 18 albums and had many charting singles, including Love Is Alive, which was released in 1998 from the album Pash.

0: Glenn Shorrock, he's a two-time inductee to the ARIA Hall of Fame. He was inducted, first of all, as a soloist in 1991 and then as a member of the Little River Band in 2004. Glenn, of course, was a founding member of LRB, and in the 1980s, he was replaced by John Farnham before rejoining the band after Farnham left for his solo career, which, of course, started with Whispering Jack. And that was LRB's hit from 1988 when Glenn rejoined the band, called Love Is a Bridge. It was actually their last big hit, that one, Hayley.
1: Yeah, good song.
0: Yeah.
1: Well, another great band that are inducted into the ARIA Hall of Fame is the Easy Beats. They were inducted in 2005, and this was the second time band members Harry Vander and George Young received this honour, as they were previously inducted as a duo at the very first Hall of Fame back in 1988, recognising their work as songwriters and producers. And then in 2005, it was the Easy Beats' turn to be inducted. Now, the Easy Beats were the biggest Australian band of the 60s, having 15 top 40 hits, and they had a number one hit with the EP Easy Fever, which included this great song, I'll Make You Happy.

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0: Yeah, Cold Chisel, one of the songs from their classic 1980 album East, the song called Rising Sun. Now, 1993 was the year that Cold Chisel was inducted to the ARIA Hall of Fame, along with Peter Allen, who had sadly passed away the previous year. Now, it was the first of two inductions for Jimmy Barnes, who received a solo induction in 2005. There are a few that are in there twice, aren't there, Hayley? As a soloist
1: is, yeah.
0: and a member of a band. Daryl Braithwaite's another.
1: Yeah, there's about 12 or 13.
0: So, yeah, Ross Wilson. He's in there for Daddy Cool and solo.
1: Yep. Neil Finn, I think, is another one.
0: Yep. Yeah, that's right, for two different bands.
1: Yep.
0: Yeah.
1: So, yep, there is a few.
0: Yeah.
1: A growing list.
0: Exactly.
1: Yes. Now, I've got another great Hall of Fame inductee up now, and it's one of Australia's best female artists, which is Marsha Hines, and she was inducted into the ARIA Hall of Fame in 2007. Now, Marsha was the first Australian female artist to have a platinum-selling album, as well as being the first female artist to have 7 consecutive top 20 albums. She's also had several hit singles, the first being her cover of the classic Fire and Rain, originally by James Taylor, and Marsha's great version of the song was released in 1975.

0: called Maroorambah, and it's a track from the debut album in 2008 of Jeffrey Gurumul Unipingu. And, of course, we know him more simply as Gurumul. And at tomorrow's ARIA Hall of Fame induction event, he will be honoured with a posthumous induction because he passed away some years ago. And he's actually already been inducted, as you mentioned, while the song was playing, Hayley, as a member of Yothu Yindi.
1: That's right. We were talking previously about artists who've been inducted in more than one role, and Gurumul will be another to add to the list.
0: That's right. He was in Yothu Yindi before he started his solo years with music that pretty much reflected his culture, as you could tell by that song there.
1: That's right.
0: So, yeah. Beautiful song.
1: It sure is, yes.
0: And you've got another Indigenous artist for us right now.
1: I do, yeah. So Gurumul will be the fifth Aboriginal artist to be inducted into the ARIA Hall of Fame, the first being Jimmy Little back in 1999. And then 10 years later, Kev Carmody became the second, being inducted in 2009 along with four other artists. Now, Kev Carmody is not as big a name as some of the other Aboriginal artists that have been inducted. He's best known for the iconic song From Little Things, Big Things Grow, which he co-wrote with Paul Kelly. Now, he hasn't had a lot of commercial success, but he's one of our most iconic and most influential Aboriginal singer-songwriters, renowned for his powerful storytelling that explore themes of social justice, Indigenous rights and the Australian landscape, with great songs such as this one, On the Wire, released back in 1993.

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0: Yeah, it's called Peachy. Missy Higgins, one of her great hits of the 2000s decade. Missy released her debut album, The Sound of White, in 2004 when she was just 21. And she was a Hall of Fame inductee just 2 years ago in 2024. And her real name, she wasn't born Missy Higgins. She was born Melissa Higgins. There you go.
1: Yep.
0: Okay. It's 11 to 7 at Triple U. You're in the Land of Oz with Hayley and Coco on our Hall of Fame special, part one. Part two will be next week. And don't forget, after 7 o'clock, Davey Chandler will be stuck in the middle from our Milton studio.
1: That's right. So do stay tuned. Now up now, I've got Oz rock band Icehouse, who were inducted into the ARIA Hall of Fame in 2006, along with five other artists. Icehouse, originally known as Flowers, had many hit songs throughout the 80s and 90s, having their first top 10 hit in 1980 with their debut single Can't Help Myself, released when they were known as Flowers.

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And here on Friday Breakfast, we'll bring you interviews with decision makers through to community voices, along with creative arts and good music, with me, Colin Hesse. 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

0: It's called Blue Jeans. It was a hit for Skyhawks way back in 1976. Gosh, that's 50 years ago. Now, Skyhawks was another early inductee to the ARIA Hall of Fame, inducted in 1992. The five members inducted were singer Shirley Strawn, guitarist Red Simons and Bob Bongo Starkey, drummer Freddie Straukes, and bass player and primary songwriter Greg McCainish. So, yep, that's my last selection for today, Hayley. I'll leave it for you to take us out.
1: Yep, I do have one more. But as we mentioned, our Hall of Fame celebration will continue next week. It'll just be me on my own, and I'll continue to play some great Hall of Fame inductees and a great interview with Vicar Bull. So do tune in then. But to finish up with, I've got Oz rock band Hoodoo Gurus. They were inducted into the ARIA Hall of Fame back in 2007. And they were one of our most popular Oz rock bands during the 80s and 90s, with many charting singles, including this one of their earlier ones, released in 1984, I Want You Back. Thanks for your company, and catch you again next Wednesday.

Cracking show as always from Hayley and Coco, the land of Oz. Well, you got me now for the next 2 hours, you'll be glad to know. Yes, tis I, the good-looking fella. This is Wednesday the 10th of June, 2026. Where is the year going?

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Yes, all our usual inclusions, tenuous link joke of the week, three from one, something old, something from the Borrowed, something blue, on this day segment. Not a lot, much more. We're going to kick tonight's show off with Coldplay, and this is Viva.

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0: Last three tunes you just heard kicking off the show was Viva La Vida by Coldplay. We also heard The Temper Trap and Sweet Disposition. And you just heard from Empire of the Sun. We are the people. Yes, indeed, we are. So I'm led to believe.
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9: It's 1:45. Oh, I must get a little hand put on that watch.
0: I think you'll find it's just gone quarter past seven on a Wednesday night. This is Stuck in the Middle, and you've got me for just over an hour and a half or so.

0: like it, I love it, I want some more of it.
1: Triple, triple, triple, triple, you. F-F.

There you have it. That was After Hours by We Are Scientists. Before that was Audacity of Huge by Simeon Mobile Disco. I can't read my own writing. I thought it said And the City. It's me using ends. I've got them mixed up. Audacity. Idiot. And Always Where I Need to Be by the Kooks. I mentioned we've had a call from Lee down in Ulladulla. Cracking tune coming up. I'm going to play this for Lee, as I've said, in Ulladulla. Nothing Else Happens, and it's by Delamitri, I believe.

0: Calamitri, Nothing Ever Happens. Scottish, I believe. Just thought I'd tell you that because I can. All right, where are we going now? Ah, you're going to love this. Barutu? Should we say Barutu? How about Nick? Well, I'll just say Nick. Barutu is a small island in the Niger Delta. Next few songs going out. Ah, wait for this. Your song, Mr. Elton John. No Woman, No Cry, Mr. Bob Marley. We'll have a little bit of the Beatles, Golden Slumber, and there's a little bit more to that, I think. Golden Slumbers, Carry That Weight, and The End. Oh, they're going to be in X3. Thanks for tuning in, guys, and thanks for your messages. We've got a few other songs to go along with that, so I better shake a leg, and we're going to kick off Pictures of Lily by The Who.
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0: And that's the end of the show, because that went on for rather longer than I anticipated. Cracking tune now. Bit of a drum roll by, drum roll, wasn't a drum roll, bit of a drum, what do you call it? Anyway, Ringo, stop laughing at me nose, John. That was indeed the Beatles, and it was Golden Slumbers, Carry That Weight, and The End. Before that, a little bit of Bob Marley, No Woman, No Cry, your song by Elton John, and kicking off plethora of tunes, should I say, was indeed The Who and Pictures of Lily. That went out to Barutu, a.k.a. Nick, and after these few messages, we'll have a few tunes for Mrs. Nick. Oh, yes.
1: Do you like rings? Do you like wings? Do you like bings? Do you like mings? Do you like stings? Do you like kings? 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
0: Okay, it's just coming up to 5 to 8 on a Wednesday night. This is Stuck in the Middle with the the self-proclaimed good-looking fella. And as I mentioned, Nick, this is going to Mrs. Nick, Barutu. A bit of Andy Williams, Can't Take My Eyes Off You. Sundown by Gordon Lightfoot. And it's 5 o'clock somewhere by Mr. Alan Jackson. They're your next three in a row. And as always, thank you. Thank you for your company, Mr. Andy Williams.

0: Well, you cannot say I do not play eclectic mixes. That was 5 o'clock somewhere, Alan Jackson, and I do believe he was there with, is it Jimmy Buffett? Jimmy Buffet? I'm getting hungry now. Anyway, that was that. Before that, we had Gordon Lightfoot and Sundown, and kicking that trifecta of tunes off for Mrs. Nick Burrito. Not Burrito, Buruto. Apologies. Was indeed Andy Williams, and Can't Take My Eyes Off of You. Just before you think this show can't get any better or any worse for that matter, it is now time for our joke of the week.
1: Now it's time for our joke of the week.
0: Okay, strap in, everybody. This is a rib. I don't think it is a rib tickler, a rib cracker. I don't know what I'm doing anymore. It's about a bridge closure. How hilarious is that? Let's have a little look. Oh, here you go. They've closed our local bridge today. I still can't get over it.

Nightcap congregation of burning bridges, yes, in homage to my hilarious joke. We move on. We've had the boys from Old Owl in, or not quite in, but on the telephone. I managed to get two out of three boys. I've got Pretty in Pink by Psychedelic Fairs, a little bit of Hairs, Johnny, Hocus Pocus, and the Chris Brown track I've found. It says here it's clean, but who knows what could happen. And it says, yeah. But you knew I was going to play that, didn't you? Here we go. Pretty in Pink, the Psychedelic Fairs.

Well, apparently tonight is the night. Yes, it is. Stuck in the middle with me, the good-looking fella. Tonight is the night. Oh, that was for Sean, Chris Brown. Yeah.

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0: the results they thought they might get.
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11: Okay, time for me to shake a leg because I'm running really, really behind. We're going to do our three from one. Our three from one this week is a gentleman called Davy Jones. Not that one.
12: Who's he?
11: Yeah, well, it's actually David Robert Jones. I was born in January 1947, and we sadly lost him. Sadly lost him 10 years ago now. It would have been 69. It's Mr. David Bowie. Couldn't be anybody else, really. The next three tracks are all from the man himself. I'm going to play Heroes. I'm going to play Sorrow, one of my favourites, to be honest with you, and Life on Mars, because I just think it's got one of the best pieces of lyrics anybody could write about Mickey Mouse as growing up a cow. There you go. Next three in a row. Heroes, Sorrow, Life on Mars, not necessarily in that order, by Mr. David Bowie.
13: Not one, not two, it's three from one.

0: yes, indeed. That was your 3 from 1 from this week, Mr. David Bowie. Heroes, Sorrow, and Life on Mars. The time's just gone 8:30 on a Wednesday night. This is Stuck in the Middle, and you're tuned to Triple UFM. That song is still going now, isn't it? 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So less than half an hour to go with me tonight, and I've got an hour and 50 minutes worth of tunes to play for you. I don't know how I'm going to manage that. Let's move on. Something else, something new, something borrowed, something blue, old, played this a few times, Bob Seger and the Silver Bullet Band, old time rock and roll. In the Stars, the Rolling Stones. This was released digitally back in May, but has yet to be released on vinyl, if you can still buy vinyl. Release date's going to be July 10th. From the 25th studio album called Foreign Tongues. It's by Rolling Stones, as I've said. I've not actually heard it, so it's a first for you and it's a first for me. It's called In the Stars. That's our new cover version, Valerie by Amy Winehouse and Mark Ronson. That's cover version of the Zootons. I think I'll just play one of them tonight. And blues, let's have a little bit of Bob Dylan, a Subterranean Homesick Blues. Something old, something new, something borrowed, and something blue.
1: Something old, something new, something borrowed, and something blue.
0: I've just said that, didn't I?

0: Bob Dylan there, Subterranean Homesick Blues. That was our blues. Borrowed was Valerie from the Zootons and sung by Amy Winehouse. Inner Stars, Rolling Stones, new one to be released on album in July. And our old was indeed Old Time Rock and Roll with Bob Seger and the Silver Bullet Band. Just gone quarter to nine on a Wednesday. Thank you for your company.
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0: So many songs to play and so little time to do it in. I've got just over 10 minutes and we've still got to do our On This Day segment. No birthdays of real stand out to me this week. So if it is your birthday, happy birthday. Birthdays. On This Day. Oh, this is uplifting. Died. Ray Charles, born in 1930 and passed away in 2004, just 73 years old. Ray Charles. 1966, what happened on this day? Mamas and Papas were awarded gold record for Monday Monday. So I'll play that. And on this day, 1972, Sammy Davis Jr., goes to number one with Candyman from the Willy Wonka franchise, I do believe. So he gets his number one. I think it was his only number one, actually, with the Candyman. So there your next three. Hit the Road Jack, Ray Charles, who would have been celebrating his birthday today. Mamas and Papas, Monday Monday, and Candyman by Sammy Davis Jr. on this day.
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It seems like simpler times, doesn't it? 1972, that was Sammy Davis Jr. Candyman got to number one. And I think it was in the Willy Wonka film, I do believe. Mamas and Papas, you heard from 1966, Monday, Monday. And you also heard from Ray Charles and Hit the Road, Jack, which is what I'm about to do. I'm going to leave you with Thin Lizzy, Dancing in the Moonlight. And thanks to everybody who's contributed to tonight's show, including myself. Triple UFM. We'll do it all again next Wednesday, God willing. Thin Lizzy, Dancing in the Moonlight.

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0: Hi, this is Maggie from Maggie's Farm. 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

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I'm Captain Paul Hannigan, Commanding Officer of HMS Albatross here in Nowra, home of the Fleet Air Arm.

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1: And I'm William Broome.
0: And welcome to It's Time, the show where we look at the best of the Australian national charts between the 60s and the 90s, using the Kent Music Report, the Australian Music Report, and the ARIA charts. Today we're looking at the best of the charts from this week in 1968. William, what's coming up on today's show?
1: Coming up on today's show, we've got Simon and Garfunkel, the Monkees, Small Faces, and the Irish Rovers.
0: And let's start off today's show at number 28 on the Australian National Charts this week on the 8th of June 1968. Here's Australian band Somebody's Image with Hide and Seek.

0: peaking at number 28 on the Australian National Charts this week on the 8th of June 1968. That was Somebody's Image with Hide and Seek. Formed in 1966, the band built a loyal following at local venues, eventually catching the eye of a young Go-Set writer named Ian Molly Meldrum. Meldrum took them under his wing, producing their breakthrough 1967 hit, a gritty cover of Joe South's Hush. It climbed to number 12 on the national charts, predating the famous Deep Purple version by a year. While the band only lasted until 1969, they served as the launching pad for Russell Morris's solo career and marked one of the earliest success stories of the Meldrum era in Australian pop.
1: Rising up the charts two places, from number 27 to number 25 this week, on the 8th of June 1968, was the Pastoral Symphony and Love Machine.

0: With a song that went on to peak at number 11 the following month in the Australian Singles Chart, that's the Pastoral Symphony and Love Machine at number 25 in the Australian Singles Chart this week on the 8th of June, 1968. In May 1968, a mysterious studio-based supergroup called Pastoral Symphony crashed the Australian charts with their single Love Machine. While the name was new, the personnel were industry veterans, featuring most of the Twilights, including Glenn Shorrock and Terry Britton, alongside Ronnie Charles from the group. Despite the hit, the group never toured. A legal dispute with another band using the same name effectively ended the project.
1: And falling down the Australian national charts this week on the 8th of June 1968 from number 19 back to number 21 was Lulu and To Sir With Love.

0: That's Lulu, and to Sir With Love at number 21 on the Australian National Charts this week on the 8th of June 1968. And that single peaked at number 14 in February that year. Performed by Lulu as the theme for the 1967 film of the same name, To Sir With Love became a massive international hit, topping the Billboard Hot 100 in the US for 5 weeks. It was the best-selling single of 1967 in the US, making Lulu the first Scottish female solo artist to reach number one over there. In Australia, the song stayed in the charts for a massive 40 weeks. Curiously, the song never charted in the UK and it was relegated to a B-side. It was also famously snubbed for an Academy Award nomination, sparking formal objections from the film's director.
1: You're listening to It's Time, the show where we look at the best of the Australian national charts between the 60s and the 90s, using the Kent Music Report, the Australian Music Report, and the ARIA charts. Today we're looking at the best of the charts from this week in 1968.
0: And rising up the Australian national charts this week on the 8th of June 1968, from number 31 to number 19, was Simon and Garfunkel with Mrs. Robinson.

0: Simon and Garfunkel with Mrs. Robinson at number 19 on the Australian National Charts this week on the 8th of June 1968. And that single went on to peak at number 8 nationally the following month. In 1968, the song became a definitive moment in folk rock, but it nearly stayed on the cutting room floor. While working on the soundtrack for The Graduate, Paul Simon presented director Mike Nichols with two songs that were flatly rejected. During a break, Art Garfunkel mentioned a working track they'd been tinkering with titled Mrs. Roosevelt, and once the name was swapped to fit the film's lead character, Nichols was sold, even though the lyrics weren't even finished, leaving the duo to fill the gaps with those now famous diddy diddy syllables. It became the first rock song to win a Grammy for Record of the Year.
1: Falling down the charts, one place from number 17 to number 18 this week, on the 8th of June 1968, was Paul Mauriat and his orchestra with Love is Blue, also known as L'Amour est Bleu.

0: to a global audience. Recorded in Paris with his grand orchestra, Mauriat's harpsichord-driven arrangement of Love is Blue became a massive success, eventually climbing to number one on the Australian charts. It was a rare feat for a French lead artist, proving that a polished orchestral recording could still compete with the rock and roll dominant in the late 60s.
1: And falling down the Australian national charts this week on the 8th of June 1968, from number 13 back to number 17 were the Monkees and the double A-sided hit, Tapioca Tundra and Valerie.

0: That's the Monkees with a double-A-sided hit, Valerie and Tapioca Tundra, at number 17 on the Australian National Charts this week on the 8th of June 1968. That single had peaked at number 4 here in Australia in April that year. In early 1968, the Monkees released Valerie, a song that was famously improvised in a car on the way to a meeting. When music supervisor Don Kirshner asked for a girl's name song for the Monkees TV series, songwriters Tommy Boyce and Bobby Hart came up with a track on the spot. Although an early version was recorded in 1966, it remained unreleased for years, only gaining momentum when fans began taping it directly off their television sets. To meet the sudden radio demand, the band had to re-record the track with a fresh brass section and that iconic flamenco-style guitar solo.
1: Falling down the charts from number 8 to number 15 this week on the 8th of June 1968 was British supergroup The Beatles and the Lady Madonna.

0: Lady Madonna there by the Beatles at number 15 in the Australian singles chart this week on the 8th of June 1968. And that single had peaked at number one for 2 weeks in April earlier that year. In March 1968, the Beatles signalled a major shift in their sound with the release of Lady Madonna. After 2 years of dense psychedelic experimentation, the track saw the band return to back-to-basics rock and roll style. The recording was a race against time, completed in just 2 days at Abbey Road in London before the group departed for a meditation retreat in India. It remains a landmark release as the final Beatles single issued on the Parlophone label before they launched their own company, Apple Records, later that year.
1: Okay, let's have a look at the top 8 albums of the week on the 8th of June 1968 here in Australia. At number 8, we had The Best of Eric Burdon and the Animals, Volume 2 by Eric Burdon and the Animals. At number 7, A Collection of Beatles Oldies by the Beatles. At number 6, Camelot, the soundtrack. At number 5, The Seekers Sing Their Big Hits by The Seekers. At number 4, The Seekers, which was a double album by The Seekers. At number 3, Vanilla Fudge by Vanilla Fudge. At number 2, Blooming Hits by Paul Moriart and his orchestra. And at number 1, A Man and a Woman, or Un Homme et Une Femme, the original motion picture soundtrack. That peaked at number 1 for 13 non-consecutive weeks, and this was its 9th week at the top. Well, let's have a look at the number 5 album for the week, The Seekers Sing Their Big Hits, and that peaked at number 3 at the end of that month. It was the first compilation album by the Australian group The Seekers, released in late 1965, charting well into 1968, and the album includes tracks from their 4 studio albums to date. The album was the 16th biggest charting album in Australia for 1967. Well, let's have a listen to a song from that album. Here's Lemon Tree.

0: from the number 5 album of the week this week on the 8th of June 1968. The Seekers sing their big hits. That's Lemon Tree by The Seekers.
1: Let's take a look at the news headlines for June 1968. On the 6th of June, Senator Robert Kennedy was shot and fatally wounded yesterday at the Ambassador Hotel in Los Angeles after winning the California Democratic primary. Surgeons at the Good Samaritan Hospital fought for 20 hours to save his life. On the 7th of June, Palestinian immigrant Sirhan Sirhan has been charged in Los Angeles with the murder of Senator Robert Kennedy and assaulting 5 others. Sirhan, who suffered a broken finger and a sprained ankle during his arrest, reportedly shouted, "I did it for my country," immediately after shooting Kennedy. Also on the 7th of June, the New Zealand government has lodged a formal protest with France over plans to continue atmospheric nuclear testing in the South Pacific. On the 8th of June, James Earl Ray, wanted by the FBI for the murder of Dr. Martin Luther King Jr., was arrested in London yesterday. Ray, aged 40, was en route to Brussels after telephoning a newspaper about enlisting as a mercenary. And finally, on the 30th of June, France's general election has delivered a landslide victory for President Charles de Gaulle. The Communist Party and the Federation of the Left, who had called for de Gaulle's resignation during last month's Paris riots, won fewer than half the seats in the National Assembly.
0: And falling down the Australian national charts this week on the 8th of June 1968, from number 5 back to number 12 was Cliff Richard with Congratulations.

0: Number 12 on the Australian national charts this week on the 8th of June 1968. That's Cliff Richard and Congratulations. And that single had peaked at number 8 here in Australia the previous month. That year, Cliff Richard was the absolute favourite to sweep the Eurovision Song Contest held at London's Royal Albert Hall. His entry, Congratulations, was so dominant that the British press spent the week asking who would even bother coming in second. On the night of the final, Cliff led the voting until the very last moments, ultimately losing to Spain's La La La by a single point. Despite the narrow defeat, the song became a massive international hit, even topping the charts in Spain.
1: Rising up the charts from number 16 to number 9 this week on the 8th of June 1968 were The Small Faces and A Lazy Sunday.

0: With a song that went on to peak at number 5 the following month, that's The Small Faces, with Lazy Sunday at number 9 in the Australian singles chart this week, on the 8th of June, 1968. That year, The Small Faces released Lazy Sunday, a track that perfectly captured the Cockney musical sound of East London. Steve Marriott wrote the song after a series of feuds with his neighbours, intentionally singing in an exaggerated accent to prove a point to critics who said he only sang in a transatlantic style. Despite being a major international success, the single was actually released by the label against the wishes of the band. The group felt it didn't represent their heavier psychedelic direction on the Ogden's Nut Gone Flake album. And the fallout from the release ultimately contributed to Marriott's decision to leave the band later that year.
1: And rising up the Australian national charts this week on the 8th of June 1968, from number 15 to number 6, and on its way to number 1, were Herb Alpert and the Tijuana Brass with This Guy's In Love With You.

0: Number 6 on the Australian National Charts this week on the 8th of June 1968. That's Herb Alpert and the Tijuana Brass with This Guy's in Love with You. And that single went on to spend 2 weeks at number 1 here in Australia the following month. In 1968, Herb Alpert was famous for his trumpet, but not for his voice. But that changed with a song he originally plucked from Burt Bacharach's discard pile. Burt Bacharach and Hal David had originally titled the track That Guy's in Love, with a darker lyric about a suspicious, unfaithful partner. Herb Alpert, looking for something to sing to his wife on an upcoming television special, asked the duo to rework the song into a sincere romantic plea. When the special, The Beat of the Brass, aired in April, the network was flooded with calls from viewers desperate to buy the record. It became the first number one hit for Alpert's own A&M Records.
1: Rising up the charts 4 places from number 9 to number 5 this week, on the 8th of June 1968, was the Hugo Montenegro Orchestra and Chorus with The Good, The Bad and The Ugly.

0: That's the Hugo Montenegro Orchestra in chorus with The Good, The Bad and The Ugly at number 5 in the Australian Singles Chart this week on the 8th of June 1968. And that single went on to peak at number 3 in the Australian Singles Chart the following month. In 1968, one of the most recognisable melodies in cinema history became an unlikely pop hit. While Ennio Morricone composed the original score for The Good, The Bad and The Ugly, it was American orchestra leader Hugo Montenegro who reimagined the theme for the charts. Using a blend of electric guitar, whistling and a distinct howling vocal effect, Montenegro's version brought the rugged atmosphere of the spaghetti western into living rooms around the world. The track was a massive success, spending 4 weeks at the top of the UK charts and selling over 1 million copies globally.
1: Falling off the number one position back to number two on the Australian national charts this week on the 8th of June 1968, we had Bobby Goldsboro and a classic song, Here's Honey.

0: way.
1: That's Bobby Goldsborough with Honey at number 2 on the Australian National Charts this week on the 8th of June 1968. And that single had just fallen off the number 1 position and had spent 5 weeks at number 1 for the previous 5 weeks. In the autumn of 1968, a simple story about a man mourning his wife became the fastest selling record in the history of United Artists Records. Written by Bobby Russell, Honey was inspired by a tree in his own front yard that had grown from a small twig into a towering reminder of the past. The song was an immediate phenomenon, crossing over from the country charts to the pop top 40 and even allegedly becoming the best-selling single worldwide for the entire year, allegedly even outselling the Beatles' Hey Jude, according to Billboard magazine.
2: And finally, let's take a look at the top 10 singles of the week for the 8th of June, 1968. At number 10, we had If I Were a Carpenter by the Four Tops. At number 9, we had Lazy Sunday by the Small Faces. At number 8, If I Only Had Time by John Rowles. At number 7, A Man Without Love by Engelbert Humperdinck. And number 6, This Guy's in Love with You by Herb Alpert and the Tijuana Brass. And number 5, The Good, the Bad and the Ugly by the Hugo Montenegro Orchestra and Chorus. And number 4, Young Girl by the Union Gap. Number 3, The Son of Hickory Hollows Tramp by O.C. Smith. At number 2, Honey by Bobby Goldsborough. And finally, at number 1, a single that peaked at number 1 for 4 weeks, and this was its first week at the top. Here are the Irish Rovers and the Unicorn.

started moving. It drifted with the tide. Them unicorns looked up from the rocks and they cried. And the waters came down and sort of floated them away. And that's why you never seen a unicorn to this very day.

0: That's the Irish Rovers with the Unicorn at number one in the Australian singles chart this week on the 8th of June 1968. And that single peaked at number one for 4 weeks, and this was its first week at the top. In 1968, a folk song about the animals left behind by Noah's Ark became an unlikely global hit for the Irish Rovers. Originally written by Shel Silverstein, The Unicorn sold 8 million copies and earned a Grammy nomination for Best Folk Performance.
1: Well, that's the show for another week. Thanks go to David Kent and his website, www.australianchartbooks.com.au, for the use of his Kent Music Report and Australian Music Report charts in the show. News headlines are mostly sourced from the Chronicle of the 20th Century, published by Penguin. I'm Barry Mackay.
0: And I'm William Broome.
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big welcome to the show. If you're a first-time listener or viewer, I'm sure you're going to enjoy yourself over the next hour and hopefully come back to check out some of our other fabulous conversations with the music makers from the 60s, 70s and 80s. Of course, if you're already an avid devotee, I'm so glad you're back again. And please don't forget, I always want to hear from you with any comments, feedback, or suggestions for artists that you might like to hear interviewed. 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Now, today's guest is someone whose name you're probably unfamiliar with, but whose voice you're bound to know very well. If you're wondering why, it's because he was a session singer who, during 1970 alone, appeared as the voice on four top charting singles, all by different acts. This was the biggest

0: front is Tony Burrows, a now 84-year-old English pop singer and recording artist. As a prolific session musician, Tony was involved in several transatlantic hit singles throughout the late 60s and early 70s, most of which were one-hit wonders. I caught up with Tony from his home in the UK, and he tells us he's never even had the opportunity to put out a song in his own name. I'm sure you're going to find the reasons why fascinating.
1: Sandy, all right, how are you doing?
2: I am fantastic. It's great to meet you. It's taken us a little while to get here, but we finally did, Sam. I'm very, very grateful to you.
1: You're very well.
2: Thank you. You look incredible. What's your secret?
1: I've got something in the attic, all right?
2: And you're not going to share what that is. You feel fine. That's great. You're obviously doing the right things. You must look after yourself and eat well and exercise and sleep well. Do you do all of that?
1: I've got to tell you, my wife makes sure that I look after myself because I'm not that good at it.
2: Well, isn't that good? They say behind every good man is a great woman, don't they?
1: Well, exactly that. I quite agree.
2: So, Tony, we haven't heard a lot from you since the 70s. And I know that you don't want to go over all of those days in great detail, and I certainly respect that. So tell us what you've been doing ever since. I know you moved into commercials and into producing other people's records, didn't you?
1: Yes, I did. I've kept busy, I must admit. I've enjoyed myself. I tend to go to America once a year or once every 2 years and still sing the same old songs.
2: Do you? You do go and perform there?
1: Yes, I do. I'm actually more well-known in America than I am in the UK.
2: How did that happen?
1: I don't know. Probably because they never let me record under my own name. I was always a group.
2: You don't sound very happy about that. Was there a bit of resentment these years later?
1: I'm fine with that. Edison Lighthouse, all right, the big one, I tried to buy myself out of the contract because I said, I don't want to be another group. I've been a group all my life. I would like to do something on my own. And Tony McCauley said, no, it's got to be a group record. And I said, okay, well, I won't even do, I'll do the television, but I don't actually ever want to perform live with Edison Lighthouse. And I never did, to be quite honest. I did the Top of the Pops and all those sort of things. But I said, no, you can buy me out. And I quoted a figure and he said, I'm not going to pay that. And I said, well, I thought it was quite reasonable. But anyway, I still get royalties. I still get,
2: you drove a good deal with that one, didn't you, to ensure that you did get royalties all these years later?
1: Well, sure. I've insisted when I started doing sessions that I would always have to have a royalty if I was featured. And I've done that all the way through.

0: much smarter than many of them, weren't you? Because many people got totally ripped off.
1: Absolutely. Yes, they did. And they're still getting ripped off now.
0: Yeah. I read that at the moment, Love Grows by Edison Lighthouse, with you singing, has been watched more than 2 billion times on the social media app TikTok, and it's still trending globally. That's insane.
1: It is insane. I made that record 53 years ago. Come on. I mean, that's ridiculous.
0: You wouldn't be complaining about it, though, would you, given that you're selling royalties?
1: No, I'm quite happy about it. I've got to say, I'm quite happy about it.
0: Well, what do you think its resurgence is due to? Why that song?
1: TikTok.
0: Yeah.
1: It was one person. It was one person liked the lyrics and reacted to it, and it was just one person. I mean, it's crazy. I believe it's actually 4 billion now, to be quite honest.
0: And it was always a very catchy tune. We all liked it. We loved it when we were growing up. So why wouldn't kids today feel exactly the same way? And I suppose it's got something to do with the fact that it's such a happy up song, isn't it?
1: Yeah, I think I enjoyed doing it, obviously. I enjoyed doing them all.
0: But that was your favourite song, wasn't it?
1: Well, it was the most successful.

0: you didn't write it. But do you know who it was written about? Was it written about someone real or was it all made up?
1: Afraid it was totally made up. Oh. In actual fact, it should have been Eddie Stone Lighthouse, and somebody mispronounced it on the record label and it ended up as Edison Lighthouse.
0: Is that right? It was a typo.
1: Yes, it is.
0: And who came up with the name for the band?
1: I don't know. To be quite honest, I really don't know. I think it was the record company.
0: Right. Certainly as a teenager growing up with that song, we thought Edison Lighthouse.
1: You're not old enough, Sandy. You're not old enough.
0: Oh, yes, I am. But we thought it was a regular band also. But it was a group of studio musicians with you at the head that were under the umbrella of this name, right?
1: That's absolutely right, yeah. I believe the actual group were called Greenfield Hammer, and they came from Slough in Middlesex, and they mimed on the record, and I sang live with a studio band. I mean, the television promotions.
0: Wow. Who knew? Was it kept a secret at the time?
1: No, they actually went out and worked live as Edison Lighthouse, but I was never a part of it, to be quite honest.
0: You didn't want to be?
1: No. No, I'd done it. I'd worked, for 10 years touring and with the Ivy League and the Flowerpot Men and all these sort of things. And I decided, I made a decision to concentrate on studio music. And so that's what I did.

0: Unfortunately, 12 months later, I had 5 records in the charts. I mean, it was crazy. I actually think my favorite song was United We Stand, with Sonny and me doing the leads. And that was brilliant. But yeah, of course, it's my favorite because it's the most successful.
1: So, Tony Burrows, though you never charted a record under your own name, you do hold the unusual honour of having 4 records in the British Top 10 all at once, all under different names. Tell us a little bit about that.
0: Oh, wow. I said before that I worked with the Ivy League and also the Firepop Men.

0: I'm working live with the Flowerpot Men for probably 3 years. Decided I'd had enough then, and I wanted to concentrate on studio work. So I went back to studio work. The Flowerpot Men was actually the first hit by the White Plains. Okay, because
1: very confusing.
0: It's all very, I mean, very incestuous as well. The record manager said, I've got all these records recorded, but I haven't got a group. And I said, okay, well, you know, what can we do about it? And he said, well, can I release them under a different name? And that was the first record, was Baby Loves Loving by the White Plains.

0: came from New York.
1: What? Oh, White Plains, New York. Yeah, okay.
0: There you go. And so that's what they released. And lo and behold, the first record was a hit. And so I had to go back in, you know, and start recording as a White Plains. That started it, to be quite honest.
1: So that was your first hit. That was the first song that you'd released as White Plains. And
0: yes.
1: Went to the top 10. There was something about you that whatever you touched just went gangbusters, didn't it?
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11: Fonda made his mark early as a Broadway actor and made his Hollywood film.

0: So the four that you had in the British top 10 all at once, Love Grows, My Baby yeah. Loves Lovin', yeah. that crazy song Gimme That Ding that you recorded under the name of the Pipkins. Tell me a little bit about that song and that band.
1: Okay. The Pipkins, it was a Freddie and the Dreamers album. I was doing backing vocals with Roger Grunewald, and it was the only song that Freddie didn't do. And John Burgess, the producer, said, I think it's got something, really. It was actually two takes. We did it all in two takes. I had a really rough throat, and so I did the that's right, I'm Jan Blue. And I mean, it was just crazy. And Roger did the Iowa. And lo and behold, it was a hit. That's right.

0: Dad Acting had originally been written for a children's TV show under the title of Gimme Dat Click. The lyrics tell a story of a metronome trying to get his ding back from a piano named Undercog. It was written by Albert Hammond and Mike Hazelwood, who also wrote the song The Air That I Breathe. Due to the fast talking and the Wolfman Jack-like spoken word intro, some people consider the song to be one of the first ever rap records. Gimme Dat Ding hit number 6 on the UK singles chart, number 9 on the Billboard Hot 100 in the US, and went number 1 in New Zealand.
1: I can't believe it either.
2: You were shocked, yeah?
1: Yeah, I was sure. I mean, it was banned in Italy because they thought it was rude.
2: Really?
1: Yes. And that, of course, made it a hit.
2: That's crazy. So that was the third song that you had on the charts at that time. And, of course, the final one was the Brotherhood of Man's United We Stand, yeah, which was a huge hit in the UK, the US, and of course, here in Australia too, I'm sure, right, yeah, around the world. Of all the other songs that you did, that song, I guess, had the most meaning in lyrically, didn't it?
1: Yes, it did. Yes, it did. The other ones were fun, and I think especially in this dreadful, time, United We Stand is a very pertinent remark.
2: I agree. Who was the Brotherhood of Man then?
1: Okay, Roger Greenaway again. Roger Greenaway creeps up all the time.
0: Roger Greenaway and Tony Burrows had both been members of the vocal group The Kestrels in the early 60s and The Pipkins in 1970, both bands acting as stepping stones for their successful careers as singers, songwriters and studio session vocalists.
1: I started singing with

the group when I was 16. Okay, and many, many years ago, and we're still good friends. I mean, that's the great part. It was Sue, Sonny, Roger Greenaway, and Johnny Goodison, who wrote the song. And I thought it was just a wonderful, wonderful song, and I enjoyed doing it, obviously.

0: Did you go out and play live with them?
1: I did television. Again, it was so difficult because I was doing sessions all the time. 3 hour session was 10 till 1, then 2 until 5, and then 7 till 10. And when can you make it? And that was 7 days a week, and it was crazy. I didn't stop working.
0: Right.
1: And so I couldn't really stop and take a breath and go out and work these bands live.
0: I guess the solution was, and you had the best of both worlds then, was to continue as a sought-after studio singer and then do your television shows with them. But I guess what ended up with as a result of that was that people all over the world missed out on live appearances from you.
1: Yes, I did very, very few live appearances. The only ones that I do are in America, to be quite honest.
0: So there was a bit of an aura of mystery about you, was there?
1: Well, yes. That's a nice, very nice way of putting it, but actually they didn't know who I was.
0: Which meant that you could walk down the street and not be recognised, except if you opened your mouth, then
1: yes,
0: you would.
1: Oh, yes, I could. And I didn't have to put up with all the rest of the rubbish, to be quite honest.
0: But if you opened your mouth to speak, they would pick the voice, because the voice was certainly very well known, wasn't it?
1: Probably, yes. There were a couple of occasions. I remember an occasion on the tube. I used to travel on the tube and do my sessions and what have you. And I unfortunately got it in a carriage with some sort of 14, 15-year-old girls, loads of them. And so I think I know who that is. I think I know who it is. And I had to get off the tube in the next station and run away, to be quite honest.
0: He was scared of
1: that. That was the only time it really happened, yeah.
0: What do you think they might have done to you if you'd stayed on the track?
1: I don't know. I don't know what they could have done, to be quite honest. But I had to run away. I know that.

0: David Anderson from Jethro Tull tells a similar story about how he always travels on the train too by himself, and people look at him and think, oh, gosh, he looks like that guy from Jethro Tull. Couldn't be him. He'd never travel on the train, so nobody ever bothers him.
1: Exactly. That's exactly what happened.
0: That's very funny. So just taking a further step backwards, your first group was called the Kestrels, and a gentleman that we've had a chat to fairly recently by the name of Roger Cook joined you in that.
1: Really? And
0: what a lovely man Roger is. It was terrific chatting with him too. That was a vocal harmony group, and the only time that you actually did anything in your own name, well, it wasn't even your own name that you used. You used the name Tony Bond to release something, didn't you? Tell me how the name Tony Bond came about for you.
1: Goodness me, I'm surprised you've managed to unearth that.
0: It's a good story.
1: Tony Bond, Johnny Keating, who was a very, very big arranger, and Tony D'Amato, who was a Decca executive, decided that I would be able to sing some solo songs. I was still in the band. I was still in the Kestrels, but they decided that they would like to use me. And so I don't know where Tony Bond came from, but it was probably Tony D'Amato, to be quite honest, and said, well, we're going to call you Tony Bond. And, oh, okay, I'll go along with it. Yeah, you know, I

0: was right around the time that the Ian Fleming spawned secret agent James Bond and the movie starring Sean Connery were all happening, wasn't it?
1: Sure it was. Yeah, it was...
0: But why?
1: Goodness me, it was might have been 1966.
0: But I mean, seriously, Tony Bond, there's nothing wrong with your name, Tony Burrows.
1: Well, I didn't think so either, but they decided in their whatever that word is, decided it was going to be better with Tony Bond. And I don't know why, but there you go.
0: You sound like it was an awful lot of fun, even though the times were very much controlled by record companies and producers. You probably didn't get to do exactly what you wanted to do. But did you have a lot of fun?
1: Sandy, it's been a wonderful experience. I've got to say, I've never had a proper job. I started singing at 16. That's probably not strictly true. I worked, because I was old enough to do national service, the Kestrels all worked together in the army. Ah. But just for 18 months, I worked in an envelope department at ESNE Robinson's.
0: So you got a taste of a regular job.
1: Okay, and that's where I met Roger Greenaway and Roger Max, who were the original members of the Kestrels. I decided when we came out of the army, we decided that we had to go to London and try and make it work. And we did.
0: An interesting thing about you, though, Tony Burrows, was that while the British invasion was happening and infiltrating America with British-sounding music, you kind of went with an American sound, didn't you?
1: Yes. Yes, I think so. Well, I suppose so. We worked with the Beatles. We did One Night Stands and we went to Ireland with the Beatles. And that was a wonderful, ridiculous time, to be quite honest.

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1: Oh, what a feeling. 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
12: Just one permanent screen from the start for the next 2 hours. They actually paid us extra money to go on immediately before the Beatles. And they paid us extra because nobody heard anything and we could talk amongst ourselves and, you know, I mean, it was just crazy.
13: And you didn't have to worry about the girls clawing away at you, did you? It wasn't you.
12: No, no, no, no, no, no. We certainly didn't.
13: That's hilarious.

0: kind of an eight-hit wonder, really, aren't you?
1: Yes, yes, I suppose I am. I'm not sure that that was a wonderful achievement.
0: I think it's great.
1: I would like to have had more success, but I couldn't do it. I couldn't go out and work live. And that was basically the problem.
0: But it was only you that was stopping yourself going out and working live, wasn't it? Because you wanted to continue as a studio musician.
1: I suppose that's true. But I would then have had to make a choice about who I was going to work with.
0: Oh, that would have been difficult, would it?
1: It was difficult. I've got to say, it was very, very difficult.
0: Of those eight hits that you had, we've talked about the one that you did with the Flowerpot Men, Let's Go to San Francisco, which was huge. We've talked about the Pipkins and Gimme That Ding, which was also huge and very strange. We've talked about My Baby Loves Lovin' from White Plains. We've talked about United We Stand from The Brotherhood of Man, and of course Love Grows from Edison Lighthouse. We haven't mentioned Melanie Makes Me Smile, which I think was actually one of my favourite songs from you. And most of these songs were written by Tony McCauley, weren't they?
1: Yes, they were. I had a really good relationship with Tony McCauley. Incidentally, I've got to tell you that I once did three different performances on Top of the Pops, and the producer came to me after the show and said, Tony, I'm sorry, you're not going to be able to be used again. And I said, excuse me? You asked me to do the show. They were all, you know, we did three hits, and you asked me. And he said, I'm sorry, the word has come down from above, from the BBC, you're not to be used again.
0: Why?
1: And I didn't get a play on the BBC for 2 years after that.
0: Why?
1: Don't ask me. I have no idea. Because I suppose they thought it was some sort of, I don't know really why, but they said, word has come down, blah, blah, blah. You are not to be used again.
0: You didn't ask them why?
1: Well, yes, I did, but I said,
0: they didn't
1: answer. They think it's a con.
0: Oh,
1: why?
0: The fact that
1: you've asked me to do this show. Yeah, anyway, that's fine.
0: Oh, how strange.
1: So I was barred from the BBC for 2 years.
0: Oh, you naughty boy. Wow.
1: Yes, I know.
0: Thrown out of the BBC. How awful.
1: Yeah, and that was really the Tony McCauley period, because after, you know, Edison Lighthouse, Melanie Makes Me Smile was a minor hit.

0: It was top 40, but probably on the back of the Edison Lighthouse one.
1: Yeah, I think it was huge here.
0: Yeah.
1: We all loved that one. And, of course, it was recorded by The Strangers originally, wasn't it?
0: Well, I recorded it originally.
1: Oh, you recorded originally in The Strangers followed up with a cover version.
0: It Only Makes Me Smile was
1: yours.
0: Tony McRae's song, yeah.
1: Right. You recorded Melanie Makes Me Smile under your own name?
0: Yes, I did.
1: Good one.
0: Well, yeah, but one of the few.
1: The last song you ever put out through the 70s was Beach Baby, tell Beach me a little Baby, bit about that one.
0: Yeah, okay. Beach Baby was a record written by John Carter. John Carter and Jill, his wife, he actually played me a demo of him singing it with a guitar. And he played me the demo over the phone, and I said, I think that's got something. And it ended up as this great big orchestra and overdubs. There were only three of us on the original recording.
1: Really? For such a big sound?
0: Yeah. Well, we overdubbed all sorts of things, and I seem to remember I sang a bass line. Anyway, that's by the by. And of course, it was a hit. It was a hit all over the world. But Brian Wilson was played a blind date in Australia, which I have a recording of, and he said, "Who is this?" And Brian Wilson said, "I've absolutely no idea who it is, but it's definitely West Coast America." And I thought, oh, my goodness me. I mean, that's why we did it. It was a tribute to the Beach Boys, to be quite honest.

0: they still play it. The Beach Boys, when they do concerts, they still play Beach Baby before the shows.
1: Wow.
0: Which I'm so impressed with.
1: Yeah. So that was the last song that you had a hit with in 1975. What happened then? Why did it all come to a sudden stop at that point?
0: You tell me, Sandy.
1: Okay, I will, because I think...
0: I have absolutely no idea. But, you know, I think the music moved on, didn't it?
1: From what I know about you, you also turned your attention to different things at that time, didn't you? Because that's when you started getting more into commercials. In fact, it was around that time when you sung that the Coca-Cola ad that was huge right around the world.
0: Written by Roger Goodall and Roger Cook, of course.

0: force to be reckoned with, the three of you, weren't you?
1: Yeah, I suppose so, yeah.
0: How did you feel time and time again when every song that you sung, everything just went globally huge?
1: That I'm very lucky, aren't I? I'm just lucky. It worked out. Well, the writers were brilliant. I can't tell you and say I'm brilliant. You know,
0: well,
1: I'm not going to say I'm brilliant. I'm not. I was very lucky.
0: There's more to that than simply luck, I would say. You did backup vocals for people like Elton John and Rod Stewart in the studio too, didn't you?
1: Yeah, I did. And Tom and Cliff. Yes, I did. I mean, that's what I used to do. And I did it.
0: Which was your favourite song to sing in the studio with those guys?
1: I think it's Elton John.
0: Really?
1: I think it has to be Elton John.
0: Why?
1: I mean, I've worked live with Elton and it was Elton John.
0: And it's your voice we hear on Tiny Dancer.
1: Yes, it is. Well, one of them.

0: You have so much to be proud of, and yet you're so humble. Tony Burrows, I'll let you go. You've been so generous with your time.
1: Randy, it's been a great, great pleasure to talk to you as well. You talked me into it, but I did talk
0: you into it. Do you miss those days? The heady days of the
1: 70s? Yeah, of course I do. Yeah, it was very exciting. I worked with all sorts of people, James Last, and we did all sorts of things. You know, it was just wonderful.
0: Is your voice still as strong as it ever was?
1: She ain't got no money, of course it got,
0: Oh, it is.

0: Tony Burrows, thank you so very, very much for your time. What a pleasure to chat with you.
1: Sandy, it's been my pleasure, I can assure you.
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What do you do if you ask someone, "Are you okay?" and they say no? 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

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Let me see, have I got my Time magazine? 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
1: Transducer?
0: Well, there's chips in here. I can't quite reach them.
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1: Oh, yeah.
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Mum's been losing her sight for a few years now. 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

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I'm inviting you to join me from 9 o'clock Saturday morning for a great show called Boots and All. 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
4: Kennedy's upcoming tours include Christmas in July, George's River Buffet Lunch Cruise, Wednesday the 22nd of July 2026, Tour of Parliament House and High Tea, Friday the 21st of August 2026, Oktoberfest Spectacular VIP Package at the Harmony German Club, Saturday the 31st of October 2026, and Whispering Jack, the John Farnham musical.
5: President Trump has threatened to hit Iran hard in the coming hours after the two sides exchanged strikes overnight. Mr. Trump said Tehran was taking too long to sign a peace deal. Iran accused the US of damaging the prospects for peace by violating the ceasefire. President Trump was speaking in the Oval Office following a series of strikes by either side after the downing of an American helicopter on Monday.
6: So we'll see what happens. But we hit them hard yesterday, and we're going to hit them again hard today, in case you miss it, in case you don't turn on your television set. And we'll see what happens with the deal. We were really close to a deal, but they keep tapping us along. They keep playing us for suckers, because you know what? They dealt with some very stupid presidents, I have to say that. I'm embarrassed to say it. Some very stupid people were sitting there.
5: Prices across the United States surged to a three-year high in May. According to government figures, overall inflation rose to 4.2% compared to a year earlier. American consumers are increasingly feeling the economic strain of the war against Iran, as our North America business correspondent Samira Hussein explains.
7: With the Strait of Hormuz closed, it means that about a fifth of the world's energy supplies are no longer on the market. And even though the United States doesn't import any of its energy through the Strait of Hormuz, the resulting energy fluctuations in prices have really had an impact here in the United States. So it's costing a lot more for cars to fill up with gasoline. Food prices have gotten a lot higher. And if you look at the way wages are increasing, it's not in line with inflation, which means people have a job to make ends meet.
5: Higher inflation increases the likelihood of the US Central Bank, the Federal Reserve, raising interest rates. Britain's media regulator has warned social media companies they are legally required to stop their platforms being misused to stir up hatred and provoke violence. It comes after violent anti-immigration demonstrations in parts of Belfast on Tuesday, following a knife attack by a Sudanese immigrant. The victim's family has issued a statement calling for calm, saying unrest was not welcome. The Microsoft co-founder Bill Gates is giving evidence to a congressional committee in Washington about his past association with the late convicted paedophile Jeffrey Epstein. He's denied wrongdoing and expressed deep regret for the association with Epstein, which he says was centered around discussions about funding for his charitable foundation that ultimately came to nothing. Mr. Gates spoke to reporters as he arrived.
8: I'm glad to be here voluntarily to testify to help with the committee's work. I'll start with an opening statement in the hearing room. I hope my testimony is helpful to the important work of the committee to find justice for the victims.
5: This is the latest world news from the BBC. A senior member of Colombia's Congress has proposed the temporary suspension of President Gustavo Petro over accusations of election meddling. The left-wing president cannot serve another term, but has faced criticism of his social media posts in support of his ally, Ivan Cepeda, who faces a right-wing rival in the second round vote in 11 days' time. The motion of suspension will need approval by a majority in Colombia's House of Representatives. The authorities in Kyiv have dismantled a monument to the writer Mikhail Bulgakov, as part of the Ukrainian capital's efforts to remove public objects associated with the Russian Empire and Soviet Union. Bulgakov was born in Kyiv and spent large parts of his life there, but an expert Ukrainian commission previously concluded that the works contain negative assessments of Ukrainian statehood, language and national identity. Oleksandr Yankovsky is a Ukrainian journalist who witnessed the dismantling.
0: He showed his attitude towards the Ukrainian state when he simply deserted from the Ukrainian army. I honestly don't care at all about this figure or this writer. Ukraine has its own writers. Ukraine has its own patriots. And Ukraine has worthy people and historical figures to be followed and respected.
5: Scientists say climate change-fueled landslides and floods in Indonesia have wiped out at least 7% of the remaining population of the world's rarest great ape species. They say a single weather event last year pushed the critically endangered Tapanuli orangutan even closer to extinction. An estimated 58 animals died as a result of mudslides on the island of Sumatra. Scientists in China have discovered the world's largest whale graveyard lying at the bottom of the Indian Ocean. The study published in the journal Nature says the necropolis reaches depths of over 7 kilometres in waters west of Australia, with some fossils dating back more than 5 million years. That's the latest BBC News.
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very big welcome to Good Morning Country, coming to you on the Community Radio Network through your local community radio station, or perhaps you might be listening in on the Community Radio Plus app from anywhere in the world. I'm Heather Farrell. It's Thursday morning, the 11th of June, and I certainly hope you're waking up to a fantastic day out there. Our CD giveaway today will be Tom Curtin's album, We're Still Here, and I will let you know when we open up that competition line. So you've got it. A Thursday number is a different phone number to the rest of the working week, so make sure you've got your pen and paper handy if you miss it on this occasion. The number for Thursdays only is 0447 349 055. No calls just yet, please wait until we give you that cue to call in around about an hour and a half's time. We're going to start off, as we normally do, with Gina Jeffries and Tanya Kernaghan. And the track is called My Old Friend. And I certainly do enjoy speaking to all my old friends here on Good Morning Country every Thursday morning.

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1: I've got a broke down heart. It ain't done no running round since

Sandra Humphreys with Just One Night. We had Doug Bruce prior to that with Broke Down Heart. And we started out with our usual opening track, Gina Jeffries and Tanya Koenigan with My Old Friend. Playing a few blasts from the past this morning, and this one's another one. It's by Rue Arcus, and it's called Let's Get Out of Here.

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Well, there we had Kevin Sullivan and Stuart Joel Nugget with Elliot. Latest release out of Northern Territory. And prior to that, Ruarkus with Just One Night. Sorry, Ruarkus was with Let's Get Out of Here. Sorry about that. Sandra Humphreys was the singer of Just One Night. Well, to take us up to the Rural Livestock Report, it's Dean Perrott, and this track's called Phantoms of the Snowy.

still. 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
5: Thanks to feed made $253 to $305 a head. Lighter and medium trade lambs topped at $293 a head, averaging 1,190 to 1,265 cents per kilo live. Heavy trade lambs made up to $308, averaging 1,180 to 1,240 cents per kilo carcass weight. Heavy export lambs from 27 to 30 kilos made $302 to $358 per dollars per head. Lambs over 30 kilos reached $450, averaging 1,060 to 1,150 cents per kilo carcass weight. Merino lambs attracted strong interest, selling from $90 to $324 a head. Sheep numbers eased to 2,190. Merinos made $157 to $294, with one standout pen of Merino Weathers reaching $332 a head. Crossbred mutton reached $355, with most mutton averaging 85 to 95 cents per kilo carcass weight. That concludes today's market update, brought to you by Auctions Plus, dedicated to connecting ag.

0: Livestock Report. We've got plenty of music to keep you entertained this morning, and as well, we will have a CD giveaway in around about an hour's time. And just in case you don't already have the number for Thursday mornings, it's 0447 349 055. We've got a little bit of work to do in this hour just before we get to the music, so how about we get stuck into it?
1: You there, Uncle? I got all the shopping for when the family arrives.
2: Yeah. Whoa! 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
3: 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Some

moving on over there by Adam Harvey, a duet with David Campbell. Prior to that, Reason to Cry by Vanessa Sanger. And we started out with Camille and Stewie with Someone's Been Walking in My Shoes. Well, Sarah Stora up next. This one's called Purple Cockies.

0: Alan Jackson, She's Got the Rhythm, and I Got the Blues. Prior to that, we had Peter Dawson with Coffee for One, and yes, certainly enjoying my first coffee of the day. And we had Star Astora prior to that with Purple Cockies. Our album giveaway this morning will be for Tom Curtin's We're Still Here. Apparently it is an autographed copy. The number that you need to dial for that competition, and no calls just yet. I will let you know when we open up the competition line, but I do hope you've got that pen and paper handy so that you can write down that number. It's 0447 349 055. Now, tomorrow morning, Kevin Walsh will be broadcasting from the bunker, and he'll have a different album to give away. I believe it will be Lucinda Williams tomorrow. Must double check that and make sure that I've got it right. And if you're leaving us to go to local program, top of the hour, thank you for joining us for Good Morning Country, and we hope you'll tune in again tomorrow. But right now, lined up in the jukebox, we've got Brendan Walmsley, and this one's called Cooladdie.
1: Dancing on the ground, oh Cooladdie, take a chance and don't despair.
0: And Gremlins in the works this morning. Let's make sure we get it started from the very start.

Now the rain has finished falling, and it's surely way too soon. But moonlight on the Paroo shore is glistening.

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2: Hello, I'm Peter Carey. Brisbane Lions coach Chris Fagan has delivered a heartfelt speech at the state funeral for AFL icon Neil Danaher. The pair had been close friends for 30 years, stemming from their decade working together at the Melbourne Football Club. Fagan says Danaher has always been an inspiration.
3: There's a saying that I feel strongly about, and this saying is, people don't always remember what you say, but they do remember how you make them feel. Neil made me feel valued. He gave me confidence. He believed in me. He helped me sort of overcome, I suppose, my imposter syndrome.
2: The federal government could be liable for millions of dollars in compensation following the loss of another High Court case. The action was taken on behalf of an Austrian man who'd been held in indefinite detention until 2023. Lawyers say the verdict opens the door for at least 300 other people to apply for compensation for being held indefinitely. The government says it's considering the judgment and its implications. A Port Melbourne father says he was horrified when he spotted a male armed with a machete on his security camera this morning trying to get into his house while his child slept inside. David says the offender left after realising the front door was locked. It's the second time his house has been targeted. He says he's warned his neighbours.
4: In our area, we're always wary. We're near the Stoke Street Housing Commission there. Crime everywhere. You'll see people walk down the street just checking car doors are unlocked in broad daylight. We know all the neighbours and we all look out for each other and look after each other.
2: Hundreds of millions of dollars will be spent to free up 1,300 hospital beds in New South Wales. Jefferson Shaw reports.
5: The state government says it's now clear they'll have to do the Commonwealth's heavy lifting to bring down the number of patients waiting in bed block. It's increased from around 900 patients stranded in hospital beds to almost 1,300 in a year, with most waiting for aged care funding. Health Minister Ryan Park has announced a strategy that includes expanding aged care outreach services and strengthening hospital-in-the-home services. But he says it'll be an unbelievable cost that should have been paid by the federal government.
6: Probably putting hundreds of millions of dollars onto this.
5: Jefferson Shaw, State Parliament, Sydney.
2: A man has been charged following an alleged sexual assault in Brisbane City. Miranda Workman has the details.
7: Police allege between 3 and 4.50 in the morning on May 2nd, a 49-year-old man sexually assaulted a 16-year-old girl near Central Station in the vicinity of Turbo Street and Wickham Terrace. The matter was reported to officers that day, and an extensive investigation led police to arrest the man on June 5. He's been charged with one count each of rape and sexual assault and will face court next week. As part of the ongoing investigation, police are now urging witnesses who were in the area between 2.20 and 5 o'clock to come forward. There are two people specifically who were seen on CCTV who are not believed to be involved but could assist police with their investigation. Miranda Workman, Brisbane.
2: This is Air News.
8: The Blues will be taking a new look left edge into State of Origin 2 in Melbourne. Mitchell Moses will line up at 5/8 while Casey McLean will start at centre after Stephen Crichton was ruled out with injury. Back rower Hudson Young says he's looking forward to seeing what McLean can do from the opening whistle.
9: You see what he does firsthand every week for the Panthers in his exceptional form, and I think what excites me is his speed. You just throw him the ball and let him do his thing.
8: Western Bulldogs coach Luke Beveridge has stopped short of confirming his club has met with Zach Butters in recent weeks. Beveridge reiterating his desire to sign Butters as a free agent when his Port Adelaide contract expires at season's end.
10: Zach's a unique one because Zach was a really keen Bulldog supporter as a kid. You know, he had Brad Johnson's number 6 on his back as a junior. And in his draft year, I met him in the cafe. But there's a romance there for the club and we like to think, Zach.
8: The Western Bulldogs host Adelaide to launch round 14 of AFL tonight. And the Aussies have beaten the West Indies by 6 wickets in their Women's T20 World Cup match in Cardiff. Australian Independent Radio News.
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11: Good morning. Welcome to Thursday. It is the 11th of June today. Your forecast, partly cloudy, medium chance of showers most likely in the afternoon and the evening. Some light winds today from the south, about 15 to 20 k's in the middle of the day. They're becoming light later on this afternoon. Expect the tops today, 20 degrees for Narra, 19 for Ulladulla and 17 degrees for Barrel. Looking ahead, tomorrow partly cloudy, the chance of a morning fog inland. There's a slight chance of a shower. Got light winds and 21 degrees. Saturday, partly cloudy, slight chance of a shower in the evening, 22 degrees. Sunday, rain and 18, and Monday's foggy start. And then we should see mostly sunny day and 20 degrees. It's currently 13 here at Bomaderry, Ulladulla 15, Kiama's got 15 as well, and Barrel has got 10 degrees.
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11: No problems on local roads this morning. If you see something we need to know about, 4422 1045 is the number. Catching a train this morning or running close or near the time. Morning, it's Chance with you this morning. Beck with me after 7. Hope you're well. Yes, we're in the studio this morning. Lake and Jolla, we're coming for you on the 25th of this month. Couldn't get there this morning for other reasons. Big show, Die Labor. We're going to talk about the Shoalhaven Food Fest that's going on. Clyde Poulton from the Shoalhaven Head Surf Club. Believe it or not, 60 years old. Big reunion coming up. We're going to talk about some of the history of the club as well. And plenty of great music and a couple of other guests as well to get you started on your Thursday morning here at Triple U FM.
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0: It's Triple Your Breakfast with Chance this morning. There goes Abba. It's the name of the game. From our community file this morning, this Sunday, the Ulla Dulla Wharf Markets are happening, held on every second Sunday of each month at the Ulla Dulla Harbour. A great market to visit with lots of storeholders selling locally produced items, vintage wares, and always great coffee to be enjoyed as you stroll through the beautiful harbour down there. Called in the other day. Jesus, nice. It's on between 8 and 1 on Sunday. Go and check it out. It's the Ulla Dulla Wharf Markets. Sponsors just around the corner, back with some Style Council, and we'll do some Swanee as well here at the U's.
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Air News headlines, I'm Lee Harrison. Making news today, a so-called orange flood of cash has rolled into One Nation with its Fire the Liar fundraising campaign reaching its goal of $1 million in less than 24 hours. Unrest in Northern Ireland has blocked freeways, shut down public transport and made at least 27 people homeless, and now it's spreading to other parts of the UK. It comes as a 30-year-old Sudanese asylum seeker fronts court, accused

0: accused of an attempted beheading. The owners of Australian pharmaceutical retailer Chemist Warehouse are eyeing off British pharmacy giant Boots. If early talks lead to a sale, the potential $14 billion overseas takeover could be one of the biggest ever by an Australian retailer. And new figures show one in five Australians are on drugs to treat mental health. The Australian Institute of Health and Welfare says one in 10 boys aged 10 to 17 is on psychostimulants to treat ADHD. In our sport, Collingwood key forward Billy Frampton's free to play in the Magpies' next game after the bye. The AFL Tribunal has dismissed charges of rough conduct against Melbourne's Brodie Miacek. And the Broncos will honour former Bronco Jai Arrow in tonight's game against the Rabbitohs. These stories and more today. This is Air News.
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2: Your 6:30 forecast, partly cloudy, medium chance of showers, most likely in the afternoon and the evening. Some light winds becoming south, about 15 to 20 k's in the middle of the day. Then they should become light later on this afternoon. Expect the tops today, 20 degrees for Nowra, 19 for Ulladulla, 17 degrees for Barrel. Looking ahead, tomorrow partly cloudy, the chance of morning fog inland, slight chance of a shower, light winds and 21 degrees. Saturday partly cloudy, slight chance of a shower in the evening and 22. Sunday rainy conditions with 18 degrees, with Monday with a foggy start and mostly sunny and 20 degrees. 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

0: It's Hot Chocolate here at the U's, U60 theme. Morning, it's Chance with you this morning. Back with me after 7 o'clock. Well, yesterday the Princes Highway was closed and police have revealed the two trucks involved in the crash at Falls Creek that killed two people. The two people killed in the tragic accident were in the car that was involved in the crash around about 8 a.m. on the Princes Highway yesterday, just near Mortimer Road. Now, they died at the scene and yet to be formally identified. The driver of one truck, a 27-year-old man, was trapped in the vehicle before being freed by emergency services. He was assessed at the scene and then transported by New South Wales ambulance paramedics by air to St George Hospital in a serious condition. The driver of the second truck, a 75-year-old man, was taken to Wollongong Hospital for non-life-threatening injuries. Crash Investigation Unit officers are investigating the collision and we'll prepare a report for the coroner. So some pretty sad news yesterday, and I know it was an inconvenience to a lot of people, but our thoughts to those family and friends. Sponsors around the corner, back with small grade music, Stray and Crawl. We're going to do the shutdown next here at the U's.
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1: Good morning, I'm Lee Harrison. The US president is promising further strikes against Iran as he issued a fresh plea for officials to sign a peace deal. Exchanges of strikes between the nations resumed after the downing of an American Army helicopter over the Strait of Hormuz. An Iranian official is accusing the US of damaging the diplomatic process with repeated shifts of positions and violations of the ceasefire. Donald Trump says he wants a deal that's meaningful and a deal that works.
2: If they had a nuclear weapon, there'd be no Israel, there'd be no Middle East, and they would have absolutely shot at us. So we'll see what happens. But we hit them hard yesterday, and we're going to hit them again hard today.
1: Unrest in Northern Ireland has blocked freeways, shut down public transport and made at least 27 people homeless, and now it's spreading to other parts of the UK. A 30-year-old Sudanese asylum seeker is due to front court, accused of an attempted beheading. Brian Anderson from the East Belfast Mission says his community is out of control.
3: I saw a young man just grabbing cars and chopping them over and burning them. Go on to another car, and then the flames got worse and worse, and then your fear was that the houses that were now burning, there was people in those houses. So violence never, never works.
1: Pauline Hanson has been met with a large number of supporters, curious onlookers and protesters at an event in Perth as One Nation's Fire the Liar fundraising campaign well and truly exceeds its goal of $1 million. It's expected to meet its new goal of $1.7 million later this morning.
4: You are the people that keep me going. You really are. It's about you.
1: $100 million will be spent on arthritis research over the next 10 years. The federal government will announce the formation of a new research mission. The project will be funded through the Medical Research Future Fund. Arthritis Australia Chief Executive Louise Hardy says it's an important development.
5: There are over 7 million Australians living with arthritis and musculoskeletal conditions, and that's people of all ages. There's over 100 different types of arthritis and musculoskeletal conditions, but what they have in common is joint pain and often quite severe disability.
1: Dietitians are welcoming a review into whether Health Star ratings should be made mandatory for all packaged foods. The Food Safety Regulator is considering the proposal after it was found only 37% of intended products displayed the labels. And new data shows one in five Australians are on a drug to treat their mental health. The Australian Institute of Health and Welfare says one in 10 boys aged 10 to 17 are on psychostimulants to treat ADHD. This is Air News.
6: Abole Olakau'atu is keeping his head held high in Blues camp after being dropped from the playing 19 for Origin 2 next week. The back rower will be 20th man, losing his place in the back row to Newcastle's Dylan Lucas. Halfback Nathan Cleary says Olakau'atu hasn't been kicking stones.
7: It's tough for someone like Amole, and he's been in such amazing form the whole year, but his reaction to it has been unbelievable, and I think that speaks a lot about him as a man.
6: The Broncos will honour former Bronco Jai Arrow in tomorrow night's game against the Rabbitohs. Brisbane will wear Arrow's name and club number, and Broncos head coach Michael Maguire says it is really important to be honouring him.
8: Great man, obviously going through a tough period. Number 222 for the Broncos. You know, he's been a part of our club, and obviously he's been a part of everything in rugby league. So it's nice to see everyone getting behind something that one of our own is sort of going through.
6: Rabbitohs coach Wayne Bennett has unveiled a new white jersey the team will wear in tribute to Jai Arrow in tomorrow night's clash with the Broncos, and have also listed him as 23rd man. Serena Williams has wound back the clock, winning her first doubles match at Queen's since returning to tennis, and the Carolina Hurricanes have squared the NHL's Stanley Cup Final Series with the Vegas Golden Knights at 2-2. The Hurricanes winning game 4, 5-3 in Las Vegas. Australian Independent Radio News.
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9: Morning, welcome to Thursday. We are not in a broadcast van this morning. We're actually in the studio, aren't we?
10: We sure are. Look, we were down the coast literally like the day before yesterday, and it was just a very quick turnaround to get back down.
9: Lots of things happening in the Hanlon family. Very busy times.
10: So it's not cancelled. It's just postponed to a little bit later in the month.
9: We're coming for your Lake and Jolla the 25th of this month, so we'll be there.
10: We've got a bit more time to prepare.
9: We have. Your forecast for today, partly cloudy, medium chance of showers most likely in the afternoon and the evening. Some light winds today from the south, 15 to 20 k's in the middle of the day. They should become light later on this afternoon. Your expected tops today, 20 degrees for Nowra, 19 for Ulladulla and 17 degrees for Barrel.
10: Looking ahead tomorrow, partly cloudy, the chance of morning fog inland, slight chance of a shower and light winds and 21 degrees. Saturday, partly cloudy, slight chance of a shower in the evening and 22. Sunday, rain and 18. And Monday, foggy morning and mostly sunny and 20 degrees. Currently in Nowra, it's 13. Ulladulla is 15. Kiama is 15. And Barrel is 10.
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9: Well, no problems on the roads this morning. Terrible accident yesterday, closing the Princess Highway there at Falls Creek. Thoughts with the family and friends.
10: Awful.
9: Yeah, just awful. A couple of people there passed away. So take it easy on the roads. We've had a little bit of rain overnight, so the roads are a little bit slippery out there this morning. So all good. Just take it easy. I want to quickly talk about trains. They're all okay again this morning.
10: Well, that's great.
9: It's wonderful, isn't
10: it? It's what we want.
9: We're in the studio, as we said. A big show, but we're going to catch up with Di Lover. Big weekend for Husky and the Food Network. We'll tell you about some of those events this morning. Also, Liza Butler. Parliament sat last week. A couple of good news stories to tell you about. One of those is breaking on this program this morning.
10: Okay.
9: We'll tell you about that. Also, Shoalhaven Head Surf Club turning 60 this year.
10: Wow, there you go.
9: Got the big anniversary coming up. And a life member, Clyde Poult, will be on the show to talk more about the history of the last 60 years, but what's going to happen with the celebration of the Head Surf Club later this year.
10: Okay.
9: Can't wait, I'll be there.
10: Yeah.
9: It'll be
10: it's only a few years younger than you.
9: Oh,
10: Jess.
9: Man, if those four walls of the Head Surf Club could talk.
10: Oh, goodness, the stories they tell.
9: We can't tell those stories out of the film school. But you know what I'm talking about, the heads people, those people who grew up around the Head Surf Club. Good days. Coming up this half hour, Eddie Grant. We'll get some Michael Jackson, In Excess. Got some good music to turn it up this morning. Even some Rossy Wilson. Australian Crawl, we played it all this morning.
10: A little bit of everything.
9: We'll do that next. It's 8 minutes past seven. You've got Chance of Beck on your Thursday morning.
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0: Success. Playing 24 hours of Australian music. It's what you need. It's Chance Beck. Welcome to Thursday, 20 past 7. Yesterday afternoon, actually, I was coming back down to Bomaderry about 10:30. A 32-year-old man was arrested following an alleged police pursuit. Now, I saw the police cars heading north.
1: Oh.
0: And I went, whoa.
1: Something's going on.
0: Yeah. Police officers attempted to stop a vehicle that was allegedly driving dangerously on the M1 at Shoal Harbour at 9:30 a.m. on Wednesday.
1: The police pursuit began after the car allegedly failed to stop, leading through Kiama Heights, Berry and Jasper's Brush. So, geez, they went a fair way.
0: A long way.
1: Half an hour later, police stopped the vehicle after deploying road spikes on the southbound lane of the highway at Bomaderry, and they arrested the 32-year-old man.
0: Yeah, just before the BYD showroom there, he's been arrested for questioning. Well done to our first responders today, because yesterday was First Responders Day, and we caught up with Captain John Dunn last week from Fire and Rescue.
1: I sure did.
0: Which I've got a video coming together to put up on our show page. I just want to mention too, yesterday the announcement of Robert Irwin to be the host of the Logie Awards.
1: Well, there you go.
0: Now, a lot of people go, oh, you're kidding. But the man is a talent.
1: I say you are, like all the Irwins, you either love him or you hate him.
0: Mm.
1: All right. And I think give the guy a go.
0: Absolutely.
1: Like, he's been quite good on the I'm a Celebrity. You've enjoyed him on that. I think he's charismatic.
0: Mm-hmm.
1: I think just give the guy a go.
0: Hosted a couple of things in the States. They want him every day of the week over there.
1: Yeah.
0: One Dancing with the Stars over there as well.
1: He might not be your cup of tea, but he'll probably do quite a good job.
0: Yeah. How much do you think someone would get paid to do the Logie Awards?
1: Oh, dear. I'd hate to know how much.
0: Well, I thought it would be hundreds of thousands of dollars.
1: Yeah, I would
0: probably
1: agree.
0: But when I started Googling,
1: apparently
0: somewhere between $65,000 and $75,000 to host the awards.
1: I mean, that's still a good gig, right?
0: Yes.
1: For one night.
0: Yeah. I wonder how we get our name down.
1: But one night.
0: Yeah.
1: We'll put our hands up. Look, if we have to do it, we will do it.
0: Yeah, absolutely.
1: Twist our arm.
0: And another sad one yesterday, the farewell of Neil Denahoo, the man that had MND and fought and fundraised and raised millions and millions of dollars, and he was farewelled yesterday. So, yeah, a lot happened yesterday.
1: Absolutely.
0: Just around the corner, we've got sponsors, back with some Ross Wilson, some Moki as well. We'll do that next here at the U's.
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0: away yesterday, and I just want to put it out there to his family and friends what a terrific bloke he was. He was a mad triathlon as well, triathlete, mad runner, all that sort of stuff, but he did so much for the community, and he'll be sorely missed. So our thoughts with his family and friends. 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

0: It's Hall & Oates here at Triple U. It's Bandita. It is 28 minutes to 9. Don't forget Jane in after 9 this morning. A place I grew up, it was at Shoalhaven Heads, as many listeners would know. And when I moved to Shoalhaven Heads, I was pretty keen to be a surfer. And my father said to me, the only way you're going to surf is that you go to the surf club and get your surf bronze. And that's the way I think some kids had to do it. They had to do it the hard way.
1: Mm-hmm.
0: Now, to talk more about that sort of stuff this morning is one of the veterans of the Shoalhaven Heads Surf Club, life member as well, Clyde Poulton, joins us. Morning, Clyde.
2: Yeah, good morning, Chance.
0: How are you?
2: Yeah, I'm good. As you can see, T-shirt on, I'm fine. Winter.
0: I tell you what, we've had some fine weather, that's for sure.
2: Amazing. Yeah. How can it be?
0: Now, Shoalhaven Heads Surf Club is turning 60, which is just amazing. Like, yeah, that has gone so quickly. It makes me feel old, probably makes you feel a little bit older.
2: Yes, it does. I don't know how 60 years goes by so quickly, but others I know will tell you the same. But, you know, we were having a lot of fun at the time and continue to do so out there.
0: Mm.
3: So how did it all begin?
2: Well, it started commercially. The local shopkeepers decided, because people were drowning, and apparently there were about 2 people would drown on Seven Mile Beach per year on average.
0: Is that right?
3: Wow.
0: Okay.
2: Mm. At that time, and there's been none since.
3: Yeah, yeah.
2: So there was clearly a need, and the shopkeepers called a public meeting, and a few of the surfers went along to see what the story was, and that's how I got involved.
3: Mm, so, there you go.
0: And of course, one of the stalwarts to fundraising and having a building built called the Shoalhaven Heads Surf Club was Charlie Gumley.
2: Sure.
0: Charlie was one of the legends of collecting cans and bottles and did a lot of fundraising that way. There was Housie or Bingo every Friday night at the surf club.
2: 1977, Housie, yeah. We raised hundreds of thousands of dollars every Friday night for 19 years straight.
3: Yeah, wow.
0: Blokes like Greg Wood, excuse me, Noel Walton.
2: Terry Simister.
0: Yep. Each would take a turn at calling the numbers on a Friday night.
2: We would.
0: And the place was packed.
2: It was.
0: And I've got to say, some nights in the car park outside, because the PA system was a very primitive thing back those days. But someone could be on their CB radio sitting outside in the car park and, you know, talking to somebody else, and all of a sudden it comes through the PA system inside the bingo
3: hall.
0: And you've got an older generation of people inside. And some of the things that were being said on the CB radio weren't actually meant for the bingo
3: the ears.
0: Hall.
2: Yes. we didn't know about that.
3: No, there you go.
0: Stories and stories.
3: Yeah, that's exactly right.
2: 60 years of stories. And as you know, I'm trying to put it together in a format that people can see, wow, you guys and girls did that for that length of time.
0: Yeah. Clyde, you're putting together the story of the surf club over the last 60 years. You're coming across all sorts of stories. Is there anything we can put to radio this morning that that will tickle people's fancy?
2: Well, not the things that you mentioned earlier.
3: They're not documented things, those ones, Chance.
0: What happens between the four walls stays between the four walls.
2: There were so many things. But one of the things that popped up on one of the patrol records was 38 fully clothed men and women went in for a surf. Like, just went in for a surf. Walked into the water and had a surf. And, of course, the patrol went bazookas. Like, how can you do that?
0: Yeah.
3: Wow. That's a lot of people to go in fully clothed for a surf.
2: It was extraordinary. People still talk about it. But, you know, 38 hammerhead sharks patrolled straight in, right up the beach, all on, And, of course, it closed the beach, but, you know, hammerheads are fairly innocuous sharks. But nonetheless, fascinating.
0: Yeah. Oh, when you look down, you see a shark. And we did many a time. You'd be out the back there having a surf, or you might be on one of the longboards.
2: Yep.
0: And you just look down and you go, just have a little look down. I think we should paddle in.
2: Yep.
0: Just quietly.
3: Calmly paddle in.
2: Well, they did that. They did that regularly. And you're out there and you knew you were part of the system.
3: Mm. Yes.
2: But people having heart attacks out the back of the surf and having to get them in, you know, like they were they were fascinating, if not nice, circumstances.
0: Oh, for sure. You know, we've had mass rescues at the beach over the years. Yes. We've seen the beach change in its structure and its face over the years. We've seen the rocks that was put there back in the 70s to stabilise, so the surf club didn't wash away. And then we've seen, you know, over 100, 200 metres of beach in front of it, you know. And then,
2: indeed.
0: And all of a sudden it gets washed away again because we get the big oceans.
2: It's incredible how it started. Like in 1974, the club was under construction and we had our first erosion. And then within 3 years, we lost all the beach and we all but lost the surf club. Like it was within 2 metres of falling in.
3: Oh.
2: And you can imagine the people who'd been there for 8 or 9 years without a clubhouse, and they were, you know,
3: with the prospect that the clubhouse could go again. Yeah.
2: Like it was like heartbreaking. It was self-destroying. But we're still there. But the beach has come and gone over that time too. Rocks been exposed and then you have 200 metres of beach. And so it's one of those things that we've had to put up with, and sometimes very difficult to get the gear down to the beach and back up and so forth.
0: Well, with technology today, it's just a little bit easier to do that, which is fortunate. But even the street leading up to the surf club, which we had some old RSL club flats or the post-PMG.
2: Postel.
0: Yep, Postel flats there.
2: Yeah.
0: There was never a bungalow there. There was never a golf course that's right next to it.
2: No.
0: It's very, very changing over the years. But the structure of the surf club is still there today.
2: We are still in our spot after all those years. In doing the research for the book, I picked up an old survey of how many people lived in Shoal Left Hands at that time, 1966, 488 people.
3: Wow.
2: Like you'd say, how in heck could anyone start a club knowing now the numbers you need to put a coherent patrol on?
0: A lot of people from outside the area did become members.
2: They did.
0: And that's how the surf club survived. Let's just quickly talk about some of the firsts. We were one of the first surf club to have female members.
2: We did, yes, 1980, 81. The move was underway for a little while, but we embraced it. And of course, how could you not now have them? The surf club did have some committee positions filled by women, but it was the active side that was not allowed. But you know, now as we know, they perform as well as, if not better, in some cases than blokes.
0: Yeah, absolutely. No, that was definitely a first. What other first did we have there?
2: Oh, look, I think the fact that such a small club went on to become one of the most best-performed surf lifesaving clubs in competition. I mean, we weren't big in competition initially. The 70s was survival and having fun and all that. But the 80s and into the 90s, when we had Wes Berg, Drew Cancross, Greg Miller, Lily Miller, Christy Jones, all of those, Dean Ralston, Alison Fredericks became the first female to win a gold medal for Shoal Left Hands Surf Club.
3: Mm-hmm. Oh, amazing.
2: So we had a lot of firsts. We were huge in our time, given the size of our numbers.
0: Mm. Mm. Never really did too good in surf boat rowing, Becca. I was part of the surf boat crew later in my surf club days. I remember a surf carnival down at Mollymook, Lloyd, and we did all right. We didn't think we'd ever win a heat, but anyway, the surf was the luck of us, and we got through and we made it to a final. We got to the final and we come last. Thanks to the surf.
2: I think the record showed it too. The records never lie.
3: No.
2: And I can tell you the amount of money the surf club spent on surf boats. You know, they were expensive then. They were all timber, built by Ron Corby and other places, Braidwood, Kiama. When you bought a boat, it was a lot of money. And, of course, you broke oars, as you know.
0: Yeah, absolutely. And then you found surf boats sitting on top of pubs in Bury.
2: And we ended up too, sitting up on top of there. They almost fell apart. And one day we had to ask the pub, please take down our boat.
0: Is there still a surf club boat out at Shoal Left Hands?
2: Yes, there is.
0: Okay. They still row it?
2: No. Okay. And that's part of this, of course. 60th anniversary is about saying, hey, gee, we had a lot of fun and we saved a lot of lives or we prevented people from getting in trouble. And I think that's the big reason for Surf Life's Open. You stop people getting into trouble.
3: Mm.
0: So the first weekend in December this year is going to be the big reunion, the big 60 years out of the Head Surf Club. It's going to go over a couple of days.
2: It will be. It'll be the weekend, so we'll have a range of things organised.
0: That'd be good.
2: We want everyone to come back. The book will be launched. It's got a working title of the first 50 metres.
3: Oh, cool.
2: Mm. And there's a play on words there. The first 50 metres is where people get into trouble.
0: Mm.
2: And so you've got to be prepared to swim out, pull them in from 50 metres.
0: Yep.
2: Very rarely after that.
0: Mm.
2: And the first 50 metres is where the first break is. As you know, Shoalhaven Heads has got a cruel break at times.
0: Oh, sure. Yeah, so absolutely.
2: So if you can swim out, paddle out through the first 50 metres, you're a hero to me. So that's the title.
0: Well, I would say to anyone today, back in those early days, you had to swim with a reel and a rope and a belt
2: line.
0: Around it. And that
2: real
0: when you when you're trying to swim out with a rope and behind you, it is hard yakka.
2: You got a sweep running down the beach at four knots. The belly in the line, you're pulling 250-300 metres of line.
0: Yeah.
3: Yeah, wow.
2: And there's a lot of red faces coming at you at the can, I can tell you.
0: It's a little easier these days with IRBs and jet skis and all the rest of it, but they were good days. I take my hat off to anyone in those early surf club days. We'll get you back in a couple of months' time to talk more about the function and a bit more of the history, but thank you for putting all that together.
3: Yeah.
0: It's a wonderful story.
3: It's a big job.
0: So many stories to talk about. And we would love to hear more about it. So
2: you will do, Chance. And Beck, thank
3: you.
0: Fantastic.
3: Thank you.
0: Clive Holton from the Shoalhaven Heads Surf Club. Plenty going on out there. And what a great reunion it's going to be. There's some stalwarts that are going to be there. Some stalwarts we've lost over the years as well. And we'll talk about that as the next coming months come up as well. It's coming up to 16 to 9. Don't forget Jane in after 9 this morning. Here's some Tony Christie here at the Utes.
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0: It's Yazoo. Don't go here at Triple U. It's a 3 away from 9. That is it for us for today. Jane in next with Community Access. We will be live Monday morning down at Husky, down on the little parkway near Jervis Bay Wild.
1: One of our favourite spots.
0: It is. We'll be there live from 7. Be good to have you company down there. I'll be down there from about 6:30 if you want to come down and buy me a coffee.
1: Oh,
0: I'll probably be
1: going to
0: need
1: hilarious.
0: It after the weekend. So
1: I'm sure we'll be having plenty of coffees on Monday morning.
0: Yeah, we sure will. Lots to talk about, especially whales at the moment in Jervis Bay. If you've never seen a whale, then we'll tell you all about it. But I've been told lots of stories at the moment about what's happening in the bay, so that'll be exciting.
1: Yeah, awesome.
0: We'll talk about some local community things out there as well. It's going to be good. Celebrating our 10th birthday on the road. And then I think it's Thursday. We're at Kangaroo Valley.
1: How good.
0: Yeah.
1: That's going to be a good one too.
0: Yeah, could be a bit foggy, cold.
1: We probably won't see some sun until very much later in the morning.
0: Yeah, when we leave, yeah.
1: Just as we pack up, but that's okay.
0: Absolutely. Have a wonderful day, wonderful Friday, and a great weekend, and we'll catch up with you on Monday. Here's the Mentals, a little bit of Romeo and Juliet. Goodbye, Beck.
1: Goodbye, Chance.
0: Good night.
1: Good night.
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1: Good morning, I'm Lee Harrison. A multi-agency investigation has foiled a plot to defraud the NDIS of more than $5 million. Chris McCarthy reports.
2: The Government Fraud Task Force and Federal Police have charged a 48-year-old woman who they say works for the NDIA, the agency responsible for implementing the NDIS. Investigators allege she accessed the records of more than 40 participants without authorisation before submitting fraudulent claims against the plans of her family members where services were not provided to them. The Fraud Task Force says more than $53,000 was siphoned from a local provider as a part of the $5 million scam. The Adelaide local is facing four charges carrying penalties of up to 10 years in prison. She's been bailed to face court next month.
1: The Nationals leader says the coalition has time to win back the support of voters amid the rise in support for One Nation. The minor parties leading both Labor and the coalition in the latest polling, prompting some MPs to urge leaders to hold formal discussions on which seats to target to avoid splitting the Conservative vote. Matt Canavan says they need to win over the voters who aren't happy with the current government.
3: We've got to prove that we're the better choice. Now, we've got a long time to do that. I do think what you see right now are people turning off the Labor Party. People are just at their wits' end now that the government's not listening to them.
1: The biotech sector is the latest to raise concerns about proposed tax changes by the federal government. A leading scientist says the modifications to research tax incentives and capital gains might force people to turn overseas to raise capital for medical trials. Teal independent Allegra Spender says she supports tax reform, but the government still has work to do on its proposed changes.
4: So I think those are issues that the government really has to deal with because it's a really important industry. We have some incredible sort of medical researchers in this country and ones that we really need to back. And I think the sort of particularly these R&D tax credit changes just don't work for them. I think the government needs to make it work.
1: Migrant communities in Northern Ireland have spoken of their fear after violence erupted in the wake of a knife attack in Belfast. Homes and cars were torched during anti-immigration riots. The loved ones of the victim are calling for calm, saying they don't want the tragedy to be used to fuel division and hostilities. This man says he doesn't know how to protect himself and his family.
5: I'm afraid maybe I might be the next to be attacked on the street. So I don't know what to take my family, my children, who is 9 years old.
1: And it's been revealed tobacco smugglers opened fire on a patrol boat involved in an Australian Border Force operation. News Corp reports the incident occurred off the coast of Indonesia last week. This is Air News. Collingwood key forward Billy Frampton is free to play in the Magpies' next game after the bye. The AFL Tribunal has dismissed charges of rough conduct against Melbourne's Brodie Miacek, who broke his neck in Monday's tackle in what's expected to be a season-ending injury. The Broncos will honour former Bronco Jai Arrow in tonight's game against the Rabbitohs. Brisbane will wear Arrow's name and club number, while Souths have listed him as 23rd man. Head coach Michael Maguire says it's really important to be honouring him.
6: Great man, obviously going through a tough period. Number 222 for the Broncos. You know, he's been a part of our club and obviously he's been a part of everything in rugby league. So it's nice to see everyone getting behind something that one of our own sort of going through.
1: History's been made in the pool at the Australian swimming trials. Queenslander Sam Short has broken his own Commonwealth swimming record, touching the wall at 7 minutes, 36.73 seconds in the 800 metres freestyle.
7: It's so good, you know, at the end of the day, racing's a fun bit, you know, I work my bum off every day in training and I literally am itching to get up on the blocks and truly challenge myself, you know, I really wanted to be fearless.
1: The 22-year-old has moved from fifth fastest of all time in his event to third. Australian Independent Radio News.
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8: Well, a little look outside the window is going to tell you that this is a pretty good day coming up. We've really packed all the good things into this one, I think. Not hot, not terribly cold, not windy, not rainy, blue skies. Oh, if you had to write a list, this would be the day that you'd be describing. We've got 16 degrees in Nowra and the Bain Basin and 19 in Ulladulla. Good morning, Ella Dolly. You've won on the temperature charts at this stage of the morning. Top temperatures expected, and this is where it gets questionable, 18 degrees was what you were expecting, Ulla Dulla. No, you've shot past that already by just after 9 o'clock. And 20 degrees, the top temperature for Nowra, Bain Basin area. The week ahead, what does it look like? I've got this strange band across my weather zone page. What is that? Take it away, people. Oh, they took the whole thing away. No, shouldn't have clicked whatever that was. Let's go back. Okay, right. Put up with the band, otherwise I lose all the information. That's not how that's supposed to go. Okay, we've got rain-wise for the northern Shoalhaven. So here in Nowra, it looks like they're possibly going to give us some on Sunday, which they weren't telling us about yesterday, but that's come through now. 5 mils on Sunday, any time in the day, it looks like, and also another 5 next Wednesday. There's a few cloudy days and a couple of foggy starts in some places. So whatever the bag is for this time of the year, it looks like you're going to get it this week. Winds, though, are light. The stronger winds at the end of winter haven't found us yet, which is nice. Sometimes they can start early. So far, they haven't. Ulla Dulla, your week ahead. You've got 5 mils today coming a little later in the afternoon, it seems. Another 5 on Sunday and maybe some more on Wednesday. So you've got a bit of a checkerboard of weather this week, but winds also remaining light right across the week. Temperature-wise, across the week, we have got Ulla Dulla first today. Daytime temperatures in Ulla Dulla are between 17 and 21. Those are your maximums. So you may get a degree more out of it, but that's about it. And 13 to 16 are your nighttime temperatures. So your night's very, very mild, I would say. Nowra, your warmest day of the week. I really need to get rid of that particular band across the middle of the chart I'm trying to read. That's annoying. Yeah, we've got those 5 mils of rain Sunday and Wednesday, it seems. Warmest day of the week, not terribly warm, but it looks like it's around about 23. That's coming to you on Saturday. And coolest day, 18. Nighttime temperatures down as low as 9 and as warm as about 12, 13. So still fairly mild nights. It's not getting very sharp just yet, which is nice to look at. Okay, the UV index. Let me find that. Somebody's moved all this, which is always frustrating, but it is here somewhere. I just have to find it. They're not usually arranged like this. UV index is going to be low. It was all low yesterday, so we won't worry too much about sorting that out. Fire danger rating, we have got none recorded for the next 4 days. And sunrise and sunset. The sun rose this morning at 7:02. It will set this evening at 4:53 and last light 5:21. So that's your day and your week in a bit of a packet for you. Just have a look outside, though. It's gorgeous. It's not windy. Temperatures on. You might need a cardigan, but nothing more sort of wintry than that. And I think you can sort of just enjoy this morning if you've got a few minutes to get outside. Thanks to Chance and Beck. Telling us about their plans for next week, and they're roaming around the countryside again, but working in place this morning, it seems. Thanks for a great breakfast program, guys. Always nice to hear you in the morning. I'm Jane, this is Community Access, and I'm here with you until 12 o'clock on Triple UFM, and we're going to start the day with the best. Absolutely, that's it. And she was the best too. Tina Turner. Good morning, everyone.

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those songs with a long, long, long, long tail. That was Like a River from Casey Chambers, that voice I'm sure you recognised. Hammerhead before that from James Rain. And, oh, who else at the top of the hour but Tina Turner with The Best. Just let's have a little look at the Smith family website this morning. We make a lot on the news of the cost of living crisis we're going through. It's international pressures on things. I mean, everybody wants to kick the government. I mean, that's what we do. And if we were to have a change of government with people of a totally different colour winding up on the government benches in the House of Representatives, I still can't quite believe that's a possibility. It won't be too long before we're kicking them down the street too. Many pressures, because of globalisation, many pressures come from outside the country. How they're dealt with here on shore, of course, is always the job of government. And sometimes I have to say other assorted bits and pieces that hang around Parliament House can kind of get in the way of good experience. But of course they are there for control. Sometimes it doesn't work in our best interests, those of us being here, the people in this country, and we all just get one

0: in other countries don't have the money or have a political reason not to buy our produce, then the stuff that we are digging up or growing or making, we don't make a lot, mostly digging up and growing, doesn't get purchased. So then there's a big slump in the Australian buying power here in the country. And of course, when stuff happens overseas, we're at the end of the track. We're about as far away from the Gulf of Hormuz, Strait of Hormuz, not Gulf, Strait of Hormuz, as you can possibly get. But down the end of the track, we're taking the higher cost.
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1: Of course, a great line of programs here all the time, 24/7, as they say. Sometimes it's a playlist, but you might wonder where the playlists come from. The program we've got that is the software that we use to organise our programs and to run the station at about 11 o'clock every night makes 24 one-hour playlists out of our general music mix from specific places. We don't sort of go to the wider music library with some sort of really unusual music. We leave that for those individual presenters to do. But when we come into the studio in the mornings, already there are 24 one-hour playlists made up. Some of the playlists here have been programmed to be of a specific type. For example, if Patrick and Denise can't come in, or if Carol can't come in, the programs, the playlists for those 2 hours on that day of the week is programmed to choose from their particular playlists. So the a narrower selection, but it gives you the style of program that you're used to listening to. So if Patrick's not able to come in, what you get is the kind of music you would expect to hear on Patrick's program. The same thing with Carol and her country collection and so on. Other than that, the playlists are fairly general, chosen to be not frightful, but also not too specific. So there's plenty to listen to. So even if you haven't got a presenter here, then there is the music and the containers, which have the sponsorship notices in them. So that's why we're able to keep this consistent, even though there's not going to be anybody here in the studio at 3 o'clock in the morning. It's just kind of how it is. So that's a little bit about our program that you might not like to know. Let's give you another bit of music to take us to the news. I might just squeak one in, see if I can find something that's not going to be madly long. Carpenters, generally not too long. We'll go with the Carpenters. Haven't had any of them here for quite some time. This is Superstar, and that will take us right to the news at 10 o'clock on Triple U FM.